0: Fastball hit through the hole to right for a base hit. Davis had to put on the brakes for a moment there to keep from getting hit by the ball. As Larkin singles between first and second. And Petrolli, the catcher, walking out to the mound now. Jose Guzman, who struck out Puckett to start the inning, got Mack on a ground ball to third. Now he's giving up two out singles here to Davis and Larkin. And Ortiz will be the batter. He has popped to short, grounded out on a 3-1 put out, and reached on an error, charged to Walling, the third baseman, who fumbled his ground ball near the bag in the sixth inning. Here comes Bobby Valentine now. Go to the bullpen. Gossage will get the call. So Guzman pitches 7 2/3 innings. It's a nice hand. 9 hits, walk 1, struck out 3. Number 54, Goose Gossage, coming into the game for Texas.
1: Gossage has done a good job out of the bullpen. He has allowed a run in just one of his last five outings. And the bullpen has really done a job for the Rangers during this win streak. The overall ERA is 3.26 during the win streak, but the bullpen ERA in the 14 games the Rangers have won is just over 2. Goose Gossage pitching for the Rangers. This is appearance number 21, all in relief. 23 innings and only 14 hits. Opponent's batting average against Gossage is 184. That's extremely low. Facing Ortiz.
0: This is outside with the first pitch, ball one. I'll double. Ball one. I thought for a moment he might have called that a strike, but it's for the ball. 1-1. Twins with a two-out threat here in the eighth inning. They lead 3-0. Davis on second, Larkin on first, and Gossage delivers. Swing at a ground ball, gloved by Houston. He runs to second base and makes the play himself, forcing Gene Larkin. Unassisted for the shortstop. Wins no runs, two hits. They lead two. We go to the bottom of the eighth. Wins 3, Texas nothing.
1: 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Operators standing by tomorrow from 9 till 7. Those are the charge line hours tomorrow. Twins baseball, reserve the edge of a seat.
0: Leo Franco leads off, takes the first pitch outside. He's popped to second, called out on strikes, and hit into a force out short to second. Scott Erickson's pitch, swinging a foul back. One ball, one strike. Now warming up in the Twins bullpen, Rick Aguilera. 3-0, the Twins leading here in the bottom of the eighth. And the pitch by Erickson. High fastball. 2-1 to Franco. All for 3 tonight. He has a 15-game hitting streak. Batting 293. Erickson ready to go. Delivers 2-1. High. 3-1 out of Franco. Count has walked only one batter. That was Walling last inning. And the pitch on the way. Strike on the outside corner. Now Franco didn't like that call. Full count to him, 3-2. White Sox catcher Don Wakamatsu has hit a two-run homer to cut the Angels' lead to 5-4 in the eighth inning. Hit that one off Jeff Robinson. Here's a wind-up by Erickson, and the payoff delivery is high. He walks Franco. Right into batting, Juan Gonzalez. 6 homers, 33 runs batted in. 5 behind the American League leader Dave Henderson going into tonight. He swings and fouls one on the first base seat. Strike 2 the count. Paid attendance tonight is 36,518. The Rangers now have drawn 498-plus for 18 days. That paid again, 3-6. 5-1-8. Tomorrow night, Jack Morris against Nolan Ryan. Well, the magazine starting at 7:05. Here's the pitch by Erickson. Low and outside. 1-2 now. Juan Gonzalez. Charlie, the left-handed batting catcher, on deck. Here's the set by Erickson, the pitch. Swing and a bouncing foul down third baseway. Larkin not holding with a runner here with the Twins leading 3-0 at the bottom of the eighth inning.
1: Mel Hall, boy, he's homer happy. And another in the bottom of the ninth. Nobody on. It was Mel Hall's eighth of the year. 6-2. Boston leading New York in the bottom of the ninth inning.
0: Erickson out of the set, delivers. Swinging, there's a hard one hopper to Gagne. It's a knob block for one. Now the first for the double play. 6-4-3 double play. 44 for the Twins this year. And nothing across for Texas. 8 innings, Twins 3, the Rangers nothing.
2: Yeah, again, Erickson getting out of an inning where there was some traffic. He gets through 8. He would go 8 1/3 before, he would go 8 plus before leaving after a leadoff walk in the bottom of the ninth. Agee would come on, get the Twins out of this one, and they would defeat the Rangers 3-0 to snap the Rangers' 14-game winning streak. Again, you've been listening to that game from May 28th of 1991, courtesy of our 91 time capsule. How about Goose Gossage? As a Ranger, how many people needed to stop and do a check on that in their memory bank just to remember that? And with all the different teams he actually did appear for in his Hall of Fame career, he was a Ranger at one point in time. We are getting really close to getting game two between the Twins and Guardians cranked up from Progressive Field out in Cleveland. Let's bring Chris Atterbury and Glenn Perkins back into this one as we're getting closer to first pitch. And Chris, we're sitting back here, and I can't tell you how many times John Vitas would chime in when we were listening to that game from 91 and just talking about the nuances and the differences between the broadcasts from then and now. And he's like, how about all the out-of-town scoreboard updates?
3: Yeah, Perk and I were doing the same thing, and I know all of our listeners were going, man, I wish Chris would shut up like Curb did and just let the game breathe. But one thing that Perk and I were talking about is there were so many things that we now talk about that just weren't talked about then. It was, what's his average? Mm-hmm. What are his runs batted in total? And then now, Glenn, we're talking about all sorts of different things with different focuses, I guess.
4: It's a stark reminder of how much more data we have available to us now than they did back then, and the way the game has changed. But, boy, memories of childhood listening to those
3: guys. That was
4: guys.
3: You every night, right?
4: That was me with my clock radio, getting ready to fall asleep to Herb Carneal and John Gordon.
2: Yeah, John asked me, he's like, Gino, do you think you listened to that game when it really happened in 1991? I'm like, well, let's see, 91, I would have been back home from college already. I would have been 20, so the chances that perhaps we were out and about running amok already, pretty good. And plus it was a Tuesday, which meant it was a soccer night. So I'm going to say I probably didn't catch that one live, and it was fun to go back and listen to it.
3: I will promise you this. And all of you, if Byron Buxton hits a leadoff home run, I'm just going to say home run. I'm going to be silent for 2 minutes, and then I'm going to tell you how many RBIs Buxton has.
2: It's like Major League Two, right? Fly ball?
3: Yeah.
2: Caught.
3: It was awesome. Herb's voice, though, are you kidding me? Like, when we walk out of our booth here in Cleveland, the visiting radio booth, they have all the pictures of the Ford Frick Award winners on the wall,
2: yeah.
3: And Herb is literally right outside our booth, and he had the goods, man. He had... that natural baritone voice and just what, for me, baseball was supposed to sound like forever.
2: Well, like Perk said, he was Minnesota Summers. I mean, wherever you were, the transistor radio was there, or if you were in the backyard, in the garage, at the cabin, whatever. Twins games on the radio, and Herb was the soundtrack.
3: Absolutely. Well, we should probably get our soundtrack going here, too, with our national anthem. Looks like the manager's already met at home plate. He wants to do a lineup? I'm taking that as a yes.
2: Yeah, go ahead. Yep, Brock brought me down, but yes, go ahead.
3: All right, go ahead, Perky.
4: Well, we got Joe Ryan on the mound for the Twins, 2-3, with a 3.72 ERA, the right-hander, and on the other side for the Guardians, Tanner Bibee, 0-5 with a 4.58. But we'll get to the rest of the lineups in just a moment. Let's pause for the singing of the national anthem.
5: Ladies and gentlemen, at this time, we ask that you please rise if you are able and join us in the moment of silence in memory of Bobby Cox, who passed away earlier today. Bobby was a beloved member of our baseball family for many years. His leadership, passion, and love for the game have left a lasting impact on our sport and countless lives. Thank you. At this time, please remain standing if you are able and remove your caps. And welcome Marina D'Annunzio as we honor America and the men and women serving in the armed forces and safety services with this performance of the national anthem.

0: Nice job, Maria D'Annunzio, with the national anthem. Let's take a look at the lineups. First four, the visiting Minnesota Twins with a record of 16-23 in center field. Batting leadoff is Byron Buxton. Brooks Lee is at shortstop and batting second. In left field, batting third is Trevor Larnach. Designated hitter Josh Bell is the Twins' cleanup hitter, brought to you by Marsden, your hometown cleaning team, keeping Target Field a world-class facility for 17 years and running. Thank you, Marsden. Luke Keyshaw bats fifth. He's at second base. Cody Clemens is at first and batting sixth. Victor Carantini is behind the plate this evening and batting seventh. In right field, batting eighth is Matt Wallner. Royce Lewis rounds out the Twins lineup. He's at third base and on the mound. For the Twins, the right-hander Joe Ryan, he's 2-3 with a 3.72 ERA. Tanner Bibee's on the mound warming up. We'll do the Guardians lineup in the bottom of the first inning when Joe Ryan takes the mound. Here's Chris Atterbury.
1: Yeah, they're just going to kind of speed into this one after a delay here that's going to be over 2 hours, 2 hours, 6 minutes or so, the delay today prior to first pitch. This series between the Twins and the Guardians brought to you by Madden's on Gold Lake, Minnesota's Classic Resort. And here is Minnesota's best slugger, Byron Buxton, belted his 12th home run of the year yesterday, leading things off for the Twins. Guardians wear those City Connects yet again, the dark blue with the big block CLE across the front, the tricolored cap, the white pants, pinstripes down the sides. Now, the delay did give Patrick Bailey, their newest addition, a chance to get to know everybody in the new clubhouse. He's not starting. Hedges behind the plate again. First pitch from Bibee. Dribbled foul over near the Guardians dugout, and we are at long last underway. It's 0-1 to Buck.
2: Again, first pitch at 8:16, following a 2-hour, 6-minute rain delay. Temperature 60 degrees, 6-0.
1: Yeah, the booming voice from above telling us it's 60 degrees out as Buxton takes inside, and it's 1-1. Bibee, an uncharacteristic slow start, 0-5 with a 4.58. 36 punch out, 16 walks, and again, cutters, four seams, changeups, and sinkers. And the pitch to Byron swung on and hit high in the air to deep left field. Kwan is back. Kwan is looking up, and that ball is gone for a home run. Here's Brooks Lee hitting 278, 23 runs batted in. And it's 1991 all over again. How about Byron Buxton?
0: How about that?
1: Phenomenal.
0: Oh, that's amazing.
1: Byron Buxton last night hit one off the top of the wall and left to open the ball game. One better tonight. Unreal. And Brooks lines one sharply towards second base. Bazzana has to back up onto the grass to field that sharp one off, and he does so. And throws out Brooks Lee, and there's one away. Byron Buxton had been 1-for-10 in his career against Bibee. That one hit was a home run. Now this hit's a home run as well, as Buxton belting number 13 on the year. Byron got, I want to say it was a cutter, it was. And it did not cut, it cut right into the barrel. Here's Trevor Larnach. Larnach watches down and in, one ball and no strikes.
0: And that's been part of the issue this year for Bibee. That cutter does not have as much break as it's had in the past, and so it's blended a little bit more with the four-seam fastball, and that's a ball that he's trying to get off the end of Byron's barrel, and it just didn't break enough, and Byron was able to go down and get it.
1: And the 1-0 swung on and missed, and the count is 1-1 now to Trevor. Well, you mentioned not only did the cutter change, but the four-seam movement profile has changed a little bit too.
0: A little bit more arm side run, so it's less efficient.
2: For Buxton, that is his second leadoff home run of the season, number two.
1: Swinging miss by Larnach, and the count is 1-2. That's a changeup, and that's a go-to pitch, in particular to the lefties for Bibee.
0: And so his four-seamer is moving a little bit more like a typical four-seamer would, so that leads to better contact when the hitters recognize the pitch. Ends up where it was supposed to. He had a straighter one with a little bit more carry, and now with that arm side run, finding the barrel a little bit more in the same way that his cutter is.
1: So 1-0 Twins, one out, the 1-2 pitch, and that's a breaking ball down and in. With Bibee, well, that hit him, landed on his foot. So So that was down and in and right onto the shoe of Trevor Larnach, and Larnach's going to take his base. And he heads on down to first. Bell will be the batter. Might be looking into the dugout, almost wondering if perhaps Stephen Vogt would challenge whether or not that actually hit Larnach, but no challenge forthcoming. And Bell will bat. When Bobby wants to finish an at-bat, Perk, it's been the changeup and it's been the curveball. 3 for 23 on curveballs, 2 for 27 with a 45% whiff rate.
0: And we saw Parker Messick last night with a ton of drop on that changeup. That's not the case for Bobby. He just subtracts a ton of velocity.
1: Bell batting left-handed, watches the first pitch changeup for a strike, and the count is 0-1.
0: The average is just over 94 miles an hour with the four-seam fastball. That changeup averages 81, so there's a 13-mile-an-hour gap between those two. They have very similar movement profiles, so it's a difficult pitch for hitters to recognize. And as bad as his fastballs have been this year, his changeup has been that good.
1: Pitch on the way, and it's taken in, and the count is 1-1. Key then for the hitter, hit the fastball?
0: Absolutely. It's hit the fastball. The four-seamer and the sinker, gettable pitches, and then like Buck did too, if you recognize that cutter, it's not a swing and miss pitch in the way that it's been in the past.
1: The 1-1 pitch, and Bell watches a four-seam fastball for a strike, and it's 1-2. Key for that straight change, obviously, the arm speed has to be the same for Bybee. He's very good at that. It's not a floater that moves away from the lefties. It doesn't dive down. It just shows up a lot later than you expect it to. 1-2. Larnach's at first. Man, the pitch misses inside. Jackknifing Bell backwards. 2-2. Josh Bell has been pulling the ball in the air more this year than at any point in his career, and by a wide margin. Yet to really see it bear big fruit, as he pops this one up the other way and it slices out of play, 2-2. For his career, and it's a lengthy, nearly 10-year career, his average pull error percentage, 14. His previous high was 17, and this year he's over 30. League average about 23. Throw over to first, and Larnach dives back in safely underneath the tag of Manzardo. They gave away the Manzardo bobblehead today, the Mandalorian.
0: What's that a play on?
1: That's words, Star though? Wars, the Mandalorian.
0: Mandalorian,
1: and
0: okay.
1: The little baby Yoda guy. Here's the pitch. And it's taken for a called strike three. Bell locked up. Boy, he kind of ducked it a little bit. It was a pitch coming in the front door, and it strikes him out looking, and there are two away, and it'll be up to Luke Kuechel. It was a changeup for called strike three. Bell gave up on it, and it ended up on the plate, and here's Kuechel now. Kuechel grinds in from the right side. Anchors in, waggles his back elbow, and he swings and nubs one. Right towards the mound, Bybee barehands it, throws to first, and Kuechel is out on a three-legged possum halfway back to the mound. So 1-3 the putout, and how about Byron Buxton? A solo home run to open the ballgame on the 1-1 pitch. His 13th of the year, staking Joe Ryan and the Twins to a 1-0 lead after a half inning tonight here in Cleveland. Well, you can't spell triple without trip. Today's contestant in Quick Trips Around the Bases is Carla Soik from Duluth, Minnesota. If a Twin hits a triple today, Carla, you win $1,100, compliments of Giant Snacks. See your neighborhood Quick Trip for all the details, and good luck to you.
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1: Were you a Ninja Turtle guy? Was that your era?
0: I wasn't a big Ninja Turtle guy. Wasn't a big TV guy. I was outside.
1: You're outside.
0: Playing in the dirt.
1: Yeah. Well, there you go. Playing in the dirt. Jacob Mizorowski's on target. The Brewers ace went 6 shutout innings last night, racked up 11 strikeouts in a 6-0 win over the Yankees. And oh, by the way, 10 pitches over 103 miles per hour. Leads the league now with 70 punchouts. 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Proud partner of the Twins. Twins hitters and unfortunately Twins fans will not see Mizorowski in that weekend series against the Brewers.
0: Weren't those like the 10 hardest pitches ever thrown by a starting pitcher?
1: Yes, they were.
0: Crazy. Let's take a look here at the Guardians lineup. Leading off in left field is Stephen Kwan. Chase DeLauder is the designated hitter batting second. Jose Ramirez, he's at third, batting third. Kyle Manzardo is at first base. He's the Guardians' cleanup hitter. Daniel Schneeman is in center field tonight. He's batting fifth. Travis Bazana is back at second base, batting sixth. Angel Martinez is in right field, batting seventh. Austin Hedges behind the plate. He's batting eighth. Brian Rocchio is at shortstop, then batting ninth. And that is the lineup that will face Joe Ryan in his comeback from a weird Sunday afternoon for Joe.
1: Yeah, great to see him on the mound here today. Just nine pitches last time up, facing Kwan, who he's seen a lot of. And Kwan takes a first pitch strike. Kwan 6 for 24. It's a 250 clip against Joe Ryan. If he swings at a pitch in the zone, Stephen Kwan, he's going to make contact. 96.8% of the time, he makes contact on pitches in the zone. Watches a pitch just off the plate, one ball and one strike. If you're just joining us, a delay of 2 hours and 6 minutes to get this one started, though. It's turned into a lovely evening here in downtown Cleveland. Big evening in downtown Cleveland. Cavaliers have already defeated the Pistons in a playoff basketball game as Ryan delivers a pitch just off the plate in the count 2-1. It'll be Kwan, the fine rookie Chase DeLauder, and then Jose Ramirez for the Guardians here in the bottom of the first. Twins lead 1-0. Joe steps into a 2-1 pitch, swung on and sliced in the air to left field. Larnick goes back on it and retires his former roommate and teammate. Line drive out to left, and here's DeLauder. And the Twins' first look at DeLauder. Chase DeLauder's from West Virginia. He went to James Madison because he was always hurt. And DeLauder, who's a big, thick body player, developed an incredible power stroke, drafted in the first round. And DeLauder, what, he hit a couple of home runs in the season opener out in Seattle, and he really hasn't slowed down.
0: He had like 5 homers in the first 4 games of the season, something crazy. He's only got 6 now.
1: Watches a strike on the outside corner, 0-1.
0: But he's been finding his base hits.
1: Yeah, he's riding an 11-game hitting streak, and in those 11 games, hitting .487, 19 for 39, driven in 7. It's the second longest active hitting streak in baseball. He and Otto Lopez both on 11. Jacob Wilson with 12 for the A's. Here's a pitch for a strike in her half, and it's 0-2. Big, strong kid, and they've been waiting on DeLauder for a while. He's DHing tonight. They're being very careful with his workload, not unlike how you would be ginger with a pitcher like a Connor Prelip who'd been injury prone. Swinging foul tip by DeLauder, and the count 0-2, but everybody who sees this young man play comes away impressed, Perk.
0: Well, he's got a great eye at the plate, more walks than strikeouts. You mentioned the power, and he crushes fastballs, an OPS over 1,200.
1: And that's where it has to start. I mean, you have to be able to hit the heater.
0: Plate discipline and being able to hit fastballs. Mm-hmm. For a young guy, it's easy to project what they're going to become.
1: Swung on and fouled straight back, and it stays at 0-2. So again, strength on strength here. A guy who mushes fastballs and a guy with one of the most unique and effective fastballs in the game. Now, one thing Joe Ryan has done a lot of this year is he's added that knuckle curve to finish guys off. Teams are just 2 for 27 to finish in a bat against that pitch. The two-strike delivery, swung on and pulled fair. Flagged by Clemens to his left, just inside the chalk, and he takes it to the base for out number 2. Well, DeLauder got on that splitter. It was a pitch that was nearly off the plate, down and in. He was able to drop the bat head and yank it up the first base line and hit it pretty hard. That was 103 off the bat. And Cody Clemens, a nice play ranging towards the line. 2 outs for Ramirez. Last night, his first multi-hit game since April 19th. Drove in a huge insurance run late. And the pitch is high, 1 ball, no strikes. Royce Lewis is well off the line at third base. Brooks Lee is up the middle. Now, that's where Ramirez went to drive in that run late last night as a pitch down to the count 2-0. And you have to, with a guy like this, think about situations because he's not looking to fillet a single to left here. He's looking to do some damage. Now Lewis backs up even further into that hole. And the pitch is down and in, and it's 3-0 to Jose Ramirez. That hit, by the way, last night, number 1,700 for the man who has played more games than anybody in Guardians franchise history. And it's a long history. The pitch, ball four, and Ramirez walks. Four-seamer, a sinker, a splitter, and then another pitch that was nowhere close, and Ramirez walks, and the hitter will be Kyle Manzardo. 27 homers a year ago for the mustachioed first baseman, and it only felt like he hit all of them against Minnesota. Manzardo, big strapping left-handed hitter from Coeur d'Alene, Idaho. Ramirez bluffs, Manzardo checks, and a tap of the head from Caratini, I believe.
3: The catcher is challenging to call a ball.
1: I think Caratini's going to win this challenge.
0: And that challenge...
3: Call the return, Minnesota has two remaining.
0: That challenge actually came from Joe Ryan.
1: Did he indicate
0: it? He signaled to Caratini a different signal there. He kind of pushed his glove at Caratini back and forth, and then Vic challenged that pitch, and Joe kind of gave him a shrug like, I think we need to take a look at it, so I'd let you know.
1: This one to the backstop, and it gets all the way to the limestone, and Jose Ramirez is suddenly the tying run in scoring position, a wild pitch from Ryan. I can't remember the last time I said the phrase wild pitch from Joe Ryan. He's just not a guy who does that very often, but he just yanked that one, left it about 2 feet short of home plate.
0: Almost like that ball stuck in his hand, and he's going to work through some things, I think, here as he's trying to figure out how he feels and how he's moving and all those things, but the velocity so far is good.
1: This ball fouled away, came right back with a four-seamer at 94.
0: And one of the things when I was talking to him the other day, he just felt like his mechanics haven't quite been there this year. That's kind of what he attributed to the velocity being down a touch early in this season. But certainly coming off of what happened on Sunday at Target Field, all eyes are on that radar gun.
1: 1-2 fouled straight back. And I'm interested in the mix and the command of the off-speed pitches because we know the fastball's good. When Joe is really at another level, it's when he's locating with the off-speed. And on any given night, based on game plan, opponent, and his feel, you don't know, is it going to be the curve, the slider, the sweeper, the split? Hasn't thrown a curve yet. Ramirez at second, Twins up a run. Home first, and the pitch. And it's taken for a called strike three. That's the splitter, and it's taken for a strike by Manzardo. First strikeout for Joe at a scoreless bottom of the first. We've played one. It's 1-0 Minnesota. This is your home for Twins baseball.
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1: Welcome back to Cleveland. Cody Clemens opens the top of the second against Tanner Bibee. It's 1-0 Twins on a home run, number 13, a leadoff shot from Byron Buxton. Clemens swings and fouls straight back, and the count is 0-1. Willie Clemens, then Caratini, and then Matt Wallner in the number eight spot. Happy fishing opener to all. And we're hoping somebody out there today caught a fish with one of those Twins giveaway lures. Pitch on the way, and it's high in the count 1-1. I didn't hear from Danny about that today. He was going to try the Radke lure. I had a friend with a Guardado lure and another with a Jock Jones lure. Morney has his lures. You've got the Glenn Perkins lure. And I've got this year's City Connect lure as a swing and miss by Clemens at 22.
0: Went out to Lake Michigan. Is that where we're at here?
1: Lake Erie.
0: Lake Erie, yeah, that's what I meant. Went out to Lake Erie, didn't catch anything.
1: Well, if you do catch a fish on one of these Twins lures, send it to the Twins Radio Twitter feed, at Twins Radio. We would love to post a picture of it and hope everybody had a safe and joyous opener. 1-2 pitch. Downstairs 2-2. Was that a tradition for you, a big fishing family? Would you fish the opener?
0: I went and fished the opener one time with a buddy of mine, and he went to cast a spinnerbait, and the hook caught me in the eyelid.
1: Ooh.
0: And we ended up in urgent care getting the hook removed from my eyelid.
1: 2-2 is high. 3-2, that is terrifying.
0: Yeah. I was too young to realize how close I was to losing my eyeball.
1: And obviously knowing Joe Vavra and his family and that story and how devastating that can be. 3-2, swung on a miss. He got him with a changeup. Clemens strikes out. It's the second strikeout for Bybee, and the leadoff man retired here in the second. And Caratini will be the hitter. But now you lived right on the river, so that wasn't like, okay, today's the day we can wet a line.
0: That one, the St. Croix goes because it's a border
1: water.
0: So we could use Wisconsin, which is earlier than Minnesota. But we went bass fishing for the Wisconsin opener one time. That's when I got the hook in my eye.
1: Caratini takes a strike, and the count is 0-1. Well, I hope no hooks in eyes today, and that everybody had a good and fruitful time on the water. No balls in to strike to Victor Caratini. Just three for his last 23, and he loops this one in the air to left center field. The center fielder Schneeman races over, makes the catch. And that's out number two. Wallner will be the batter. Schneeman does a nice job in center.
11: Batting eight for the
1: and he's a guy who you don't think of necessarily as a pure center fielder. He plays the infield as well, but he grades out really well this year for his range. Saw Halpin last night make two big throws, also cover a ton of ground. But Schneeman's out there tonight, and he's out there for Wallner, and he's played Wally into right center field. Wallner awaits, and the pitch is high. Now, here's a guy in Bybee, throws a ton of fastballs, and Wallner has just struggled to hit fastballs. This year, slugging 373 on heaters. Last year, just 439. Difference is, last year, he made some hay on the breaking ball when he was slugging almost 600 on breaking balls. This year, that number's 233, so he is just continuing to try to dig his way out of it, grinding away every day in the cage. And we've seen some results on this trip as he swings and misses, and that was a cutter. And the count is 1-1.
0: Well, and with the swing adjustments that Wally's going through, one of the things I didn't really hear anybody talking about is trying to get him to cover the inner half of the plate better. And that's where he's gotten beat with the fastballs.
1: 1-1, swung on a foul straight back, and a frustrated Wallner here because that's a pitch that I think he thought he should drive. That was middle, top of the zone.
0: And that's the one that he's got to get to do damage on. If they make a good pitch on the inner third of the plate, it's going to be tough to hit. Whether it's a cutter or a four-seam fastball, it's a tough pitch to hit. That's the one that he would like to foul off. The one that he wants to hit and do damage on was that one right there, that middle up. Bybee didn't get it to where he wanted to.
1: 1-2, swung on, and that ball's hit well deep into the right field corner, but hooking and foul for Matt Wallner. That was a changeup, and he left it away. That, again, is a dangerous pitch for Bybee, and he got away with it. And the count is 1-2. So two outs, nobody on. Bybee facing Wallner. Twins up 1-0 on a Buxton home run. Bybee steps into it and delivers. Swung on a miss, and he strikes him out on a cutter. Again on that inner third. So the third strike out of the ballgame for Bybee. Twins go in order in the top of two. After 1.5, it's 1-0 Minnesota, and this is your home for Twins baseball.
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1: Joe Ryan back up atop the mound to face Daniel Schneeman. Joe wants a new baseball, and he'll get one before facing Schneeman, batting left-handed. Hitting .346 against four-seam fastballs this year. The run value of +5. That obviously is Joe's bread-and-butter pitch. And so, of course, he starts him off with a sweet little sweeper for a strike called, and the count is 0-1. And, Perk, there's always that line you walk between your strength and their weakness, and not getting too far away from your strength, but also maybe attacking their weaknesses as a pitch high in the count 1-1.
0: Well, and if you're going to throw a fastball hitter, a fastball early in the count, you just need to make sure you hit your spot. And I think what Joe doesn't have to be afraid of is if he's in an attack count, then he's got options. Schneeman's going to do his damage on fastballs when he's ahead in the count.
1: Backdoor breaking ball missed. It's 2-1. Two balls and a strike to Daniel Schneeman. 1-for-5 against Joe in his career, and that one hit was a home run. He's up on his front toe. Got held up off his back shoulder. Joe delivers down and in, and the count is 3-1.
0: It's like a first pitch swinger. If you know that they're a guy that likes to swing first pitch, it doesn't mean you need to throw a changeup or a breaking ball in their first pitch. It just means if I'm going to throw a fastball, make it a good one. You can take advantage of that in some ways.
1: Three balls and a strike. As Joe delivers, and this ball crushed. Deep right field, Wallner looking up. Wallner has got room and makes the catch just shy of the wall. Boy, it sounded loud off the bat, but Wallner able to track it down as he kisses up against the barricade. Nothing more than a loud line drive out to right. It was a four-seamer. It was at 94. It was middle-middle. Schneeman gave it his best poke, but it stayed in the yard, and here's Bazzana. First career home run for Bazzana last night, and fittingly they play a little Men at Work, Land Down Under, for Bazzana, who hails from Australia, just 23 years of age. Ryan, working from a full windup, steps into the motion and delivers, and the pitch is high, one ball, no strikes. Bazzana, in just his ninth game, is getting a ton of heaters. Over 60% of the pitches he's seen have been fastballs. And he's struggling to adjust, but you can certainly see the skills that made him the number one pick in the draft as a pitch fouled away 1-1.
0: Well, the speed was on display last night, and also the power. And that ball that he hit into the bullpen, just short of the bullpen out there in right center field on a breaking ball.
1: Swing and miss, and down to a 1-2 count now. Caratini jumped up and started to go around the horn with it. I think he thought it was strike three. A little deke there from Victor Caratini. It's now a ball and two strikes. Three straight sinkers. And the 1-2. Checked out, and that one skips off the shin guards and heads over towards the Twins dugout. 2-2.
0: He stole second last night and then was the lead part of a double steal as well.
1: That after beating out an infield fielder's choice. 2-2 on the ground towards first. Clemens has it. He'll win this race because he only has to run half as far. And Bazana is retired on a ground ball out to first. And there are two away for Angel Martinez. Well, Bark at the Park returns to Target Field on Tuesday, May 12th. Cheer on the Twins with your furry friend and score a TC Bear doggy bag dispenser with this exclusive ticket package. So fetch your tickets today at twins.com/Bark. You can't just show up for this one. You've got to dial in and get your deal. 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First pitch to Martinez is low. 1-0, no strikes. One ball, no strikes, pitch on the way, and it's a strike on the inner half. Glenn Perkins saved a dog today in an elevator from running away from its
0: owner.
1: The
0: dog was going to take the elevator by itself.
1: By itself. Ran into the elevator while the owners were talking. The 1-1 on the ground towards Clemens. Boy, he's been busy. Cody's going to take it himself and just keep on running to the dugout. Three unassisted and a 1-2-3. Bottom of the second. We've played two in Cleveland at long last. It's 1-0 Minnesota. We'll check in with Gino next on your home for Twins baseball.
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22: Let's go back to our rain delay theater, courtesy of Toyota dealers, Toyota Let's Go Places. It was our 91 time capsule, spotlighting a game from May 28th at Texas. Dan Glenn had a leadoff homer. Herb Carneal then just laid out and treated it like any old mill of the moment, which engendered this declaration from Mr. Atterbury.
1: I will promise you this, all of you, if Byron Buxton hits a leadoff home run, I'm just going to say, home run. I'm going to be silent for 2 minutes, and then I'm going to tell you how many RBIs Butch Lee has. And the pitch to Byron swung on and hit high in the air to deep left field. Kwan is back. Kwan is looking up, and that ball is gone for a home run.
22: The silence did last 2 minutes. It was more like 40 seconds, but the next words from Chris Atterbury, now Brooks Lee hitting .278 with 23 RBI on the year. Guys,
1: I'm a man of my word. It was quite a moment from Byron Buxton. He is

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1: For Bybee, but to the naked eye, it looks like it's dancing pretty good tonight.
2: He's got a good one going here so far tonight.
1: Except for that one buck hitting the seats. And this pitch is down and away, and the count is one ball, one strike. Bybee out of Cal State Fullerton, former Titan. Infield is straight away behind him. The outfield is straight away. Lewis leading things off top of the third. And Lewis checks his swing, and he didn't go. That was a cutter, and good job to lay off. And an advantageous count now for Royce, 2-1. We talked about DeLauder, how he's just murdering fastballs. Royce, polar opposite. He is struggling with the heater. And this pitch swung through. It's a cutter and a good one, and the count 2-2. 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Two balls, two strikes. High leg kick and pitch swung on and popped up. Shallow right field. Bazana going out. Martinez coming in. On heel has it. And it's a pop out the other way for Royce Lewis. And it will be Buxton with one away. And again, that's the fastball. He's hitting just a buck 90 against that fastball and just jammed himself on that heater and popped it up to right.
2: And that at-bat right there has been Royce Lewis's season more or less in a nutshell. Way out front of a breaking ball and then gets beat by the fastball, and that's in between. When you're in front of the slow stuff and behind the fast stuff, you're in a tough spot.
1: Buxton awaits the first pitch, and it's high. And the count is one ball and no strikes. It was a changeup, a right-on-right first pitch changeup that was up and out of the zone. What a power surge for Byron. You know, he wants to pull the ball and do damage in the air to left. And he's doing just that as the pitch is down and the count is 2-0. Average up to 260. 13 homers. Climbing the ranks of the all-time home run list in Twins history. And he has a good count here at 2-0. 2-0 pitch. And it's taken down and away 3-0. Sometimes it gets to the point where you're like, they just need to get Buck some help offensively so he doesn't feel like he has to put the Superman cape on every at-bat. 3-0 pitch. And he started, stopped, and he went, and the count is 3-1. So there's a half-swing 3-0. He wanted to go, recognized that pitch was in off the plate and couldn't hold up.
2: Well, I like that he green-lighted himself there and he went for it. He was looking middle in for a four-seam fastball. And it ended up being a sinker, which is why he got the check swing. That ball ended up running in on his hands.
1: Three balls and a strike. Three straight sinkers to Buxton after that first pitch changeup. Schneeman plays him now over in left center. And a big swinging miss. That's the cutter. And the count is 3-2. And as opposed to the cutter he hit out, that cutter's got some good movement. Started as a strike and ended up off the plate.
2: And the way Bybee's throwing that thing tonight almost looks more like a slider. The depth that it has.
1: Payoff. Swung on a miss. He struck him out and he got him on a changeup. Boy, nice sequence there from Tanner Bybee. He knows how good Byron is with that hard stuff if you miss inside. So he ran the sinker off the plate that Byron couldn't hold up on, 3-1. And then it was cutter off the plate away and then that changeup to finish the at-bat. Again, coming into play tonight, teams were just 2 for 27 to finish in a bat against that changeup with a whiff rate of nearly 50%. Brooks Lee takes a curveball for a strike, 0-1. Home run in the first for Byron, then a one-out hit batter, and since then it's been buzzsaw from Bybee. Seven straight retired. Puts low to Brooks, and the count is 1-1. And that's seven straight, four strikeouts. Ramirez well off the line at third. Bybee covers his face with that reddish glove.

0: Now steps back to first base and delivers, swinging foul ball straight back. One and two, and that's the funny, kind of awkward two-handed follow-through we see sometimes with Brooks as he fought that sinker off that was down below the zone.
1: I think a little bit of that is location. He tried to pull his hands in to get to that ball.
0: Brooks in defend mode now. One ball, two strikes. Target is up. Pitch is delivered. Breaking ball stays up, and the count is 2-2. You can see Hedges, you know, tell Bybee he wanted it upstairs, and that's where it was, but it was non-competitive.
1: And you almost wonder if the guys are looking up in the zone, that's going to be velocity. And so he wants him to throw that changeup in that same spot.
0: He's done it twice. So they change the eye level and go back down. 2-2, and it's ball just off the outside corner. I ask with a question mark. Boy, from our vantage point, it looked like a good pitch. It was off the plate. 3-2. It was like he threw a dart. It was your four-seamer. Payoff pitch to Brooks Lee. Empty bases, two outs. Swung on a fought away. Came at him with the changeup. He loves that changeup in the curveball as a put-away pitch. 3-2. Larnick if the inning continues. Twins are up a run. We're in the top of the third. Two-hour rain delay to start the game. And Brooks lines this ball to center field. Schneeman comes in, freezes, then comes in a couple of more steps and grabs that line drive to end the inning. Eight in a row retired by Tanner Bybee. We've played 2.5, 1-0 Minnesota. On your home for Twins baseball.
2: 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And hey, me, Chad Hartman, weekdays 12 to 3 on CCO.
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0: Bottom of the third inning in the bottom part of the order. It's Austin Hedges, Brian Rocchio, and then we'll flip the lineup card for Stephen Kwan. Joe Ryan delivers a first pitch just off the outside corner to the right-handed batting Hedges. One ball, no strikes. Boy, it smells delicious all of a sudden here at Progressive Field.
1: I think I was getting Carlos Baerga's cologne earlier.
0: Swing, miss, 1-1.
1: But now I smell like...
0: It's like popcorn and chocolate chip cookies combined,
1: maybe?
0: Yeah,
1: I was going to say, I smell some sort of baked goods.
0: It smells fantastic. That's not a phrase I utter a lot in downtown Cleveland. This ball pulled down the third baseline. Diving stop, Lewis on his feet. Strong throw, and he gets Austin Hedges. Oh, they'll talk about that one at the Jay Serra reunion. What a play by Brooks Lee, or pardon me, by Royce Lewis behind the bag. And knowing who the runner was, Perk, he hopped up, took his time, and made a really good throw.
1: Yeah, Brooks, you got me going. Now, Royce, a couple of steps off the line there, so he had to take a couple of steps and then a full-out stretch dive. Knew he had time, though, like you said, and then came up and threw an absolute laser across the diamond, hit Cody Clemens right in the nose.
0: Here's Rocchio, switch hitter batting left, and the first pitch off speed for a strike. Sweeper. The impressive part to me is that ball was not just nubbed. That ball was smoked about 100 miles an hour up the line. Third base, a reaction position, and great reactions there from Royce Lewis. Pitch in, it's 1-1. Sometimes the less time you have to think, the better off you are playing the infield.
1: Always.
0: A 1-1, a high chopper to first. Boy, Clemens charged it, took it out of the sky perfectly, and goes right to the bag. That's the fourth three unassisted for Cody Clemens through 2 2/3 innings. And the key to that play, Perk, was attacking the ground ball.
1: Went after it aggressively. We're on Nassim Nunez watch here now.
0: Putouts are harder, though, for first baseman because they catch the ball over at first base. They get credit with a putout. So a three unassisted is just another putout for the first baseman.
1: 4-3 U's.
0: There's Kwan. Takes a strike, 0-1. Again, you talk about him attacking that ground ball. If he lays back on it and tries to wait for the other hop, he gets stuck. Really good play. 0-1 is down, and the count is 1-1. It's a 1-0 Twins lead. We're in the bottom of the third. Again, this game was 2 hours and 6 minutes late getting started with rain here in Cleveland. Beautiful now. And the 1-1 is high, and it pulls Caratini out of his crouch, 2-1. Big news for both teams today. The Twins putting Taj Bradley on the injured list, calling up Travis Adams. And the Guardians swinging a trade. They traded double-A pitcher Matt Wilkinson and a 29th pick for Patrick Bailey. Ground ball, first base. Look out, Nassim. Here comes Cody Clemens, three unassisted for the putout. And five of the first nine outs today for Joe Ryan are three unassisted at first base. We played three. Twins trying to build on that 1-0 lead when we come back on your home for Twins baseball.
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0: Top of the fourth in Cleveland, one run on one hit. For the Twins, it was a Buxton leadoff homer. Nothing in the runner hit column so far for Cleveland. First pitch to Trevor Larnach, a breaking ball for a strike. And the count is 0-1. 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Bybee hides his face behind his glove, delivers down and in, and the count is one ball and one strike to Trevor Larnach. Larnach off to a strong start. Swing decisions have been very good. Same number of walks. His strikeouts, walk rate is way up. Exit velocity is down a bit for Larnach as he slices this one down the third baseline, and it's 1-2. And I guess those things could be conceived as going hand in hand, trying to make more contact. Maybe the exit velo comes down a little bit.
1: Absolutely, it does. Being a little bit more careful with your swing, sacrificing a little bit of punch probably to make better contact. So far, it's worked out for Trevor, and overall, I feel like his plate appearances have been high quality this year.
0: Yeah, trying to find that balance. Still hitting a lot of line drives. Only has the one home run. Ball and two strikes as Bybee offers it up, and that one is taken down and in, and the count is 2-2. That's the pitch he doesn't swing at anymore. You know, for years, A, he didn't get any fastballs, but that changeup barely missed down and in, and he's able to spit on it now. Two balls and two strikes. He's already seen a couple of changeups, and he fouls this one away. Count stays at 2-2. Hedges behind the plate again. They just acquired two-time Gold Glover Patrick Bailey. They sent Bo Naylor to AAA, so neither of these backstops have hit much. But, boy, you talk about respected guys in terms of framing pitches, in terms of managing a staff, controlling a running game. Bailey in particular on that front. And the Guardians are just trying to, again, take their strength pitching and make it even stronger. 2-2. High. And I talked to some Guardians fans today, and they're like, well, we need offense. Why don't they go out and get a big bat? You're not just going to go out and get a big bat in early May, but if you can take what's already a strength and make it even stronger, maybe that's a way to make your team better.
1: Catchers with big bats also don't grow on trees.
0: 3-2. Swung on and banged towards first base. Kyle Manzardo flips it to Bybee covering. He's no Cody Clemens. 3-1 the put out. And there's one away now for Josh Bell.
1: And Bailey under control a little bit longer. Hedges will be a free agent after the year. And it's kind of those two guys are about the same. Mm-hmm. Light hitting, very good defensively. This probably gives Naylor a little bit more time to develop.
0: And they
1: to maybe become that hitting catcher.
0: But a chance for him to find his hitting stroke at AAA.
1: Yep.
0: There's Josh Bell. Josh awaits, and he fouls off above the Guardians' dugout.
1: But because it's the Guardians, and because they always seem to be ahead of the curve on things, they're always mining for that small advantage. You almost wonder if they think that framing, catch framing, might be even more important now, and they want two guys that are going to be able to steal strikes for their pitchers behind the plate.
0: Oh, one fouled straight back. And on that point, I was talking with Chris Jimenez, former Twin, who's doing radio with Jim Rosenhaus this series. He called up a search he'd done on Sivan about Bailey, and it was a graph of the strikes he had gotten called that were not strikes, that were like a donut circling the strike zone, none of which were challenged
1: right
0: by opposing batters this year. As the 0-2 swung on a miss, it's a curveball, and down goes Bell. With a wave, 5 strikeouts for Bybee, and now 10 in a row retired. There's Luke Kishel.
1: And that's been my contention this entire season with catching, is that the framing is more important now because hitters are apprehensive to challenge. Mm-hmm. And so you can still fool umpires, but then also guys that know the strike zone and know what pitches to challenge, it's a huge benefit now on the defensive side. And so now they have two guys that are as good as anybody behind the plate.
0: Keyshaw's the hitter, and Luke Kishel takes high, 1-1, no strikes. And then you've got a pitching staff and depth of pitching that can work to those edges, that they all have command. They all have multiple pitches to dot in and around the corners of the zone. There's a pitch down and away in the count 2-0. And with Bailey in particular, you're not running on Bailey. In terms of pop time, arm, controlling the running game, he is elite. 2 balls and no strikes. 2 outs, 10 in a row retired for Bybee. And a pitch taken bottom of the zone for a strike by Kishel, 2-1. 7 for his last 18. He scored 6 runs in his last 7 games. 31 games in March and April, Luke's OPS was 592. 7 games in May, he's more than doubled it. 1,086. And he fouls this one off into the little mezzanine level to our right. 2 balls, 2 strikes. These fans, wow, they waited out a 2-hour, 6-minute delay. Just sat there for a while. Then it started to rain. They all moved up onto the concourse, bought some snacks, and then just settled back in their seats. A bunch of them, and these are the guys I really tip my hat to. They came right out of the Cavaliers game across the plaza, still wearing their Beat Detroit t-shirts, and walked right into the baseball stadium. Love that old-fashioned multi-sport doubleheader. Here's the 2-2, and it's taken just off the plate. Bibee was walking back to the dugout. Bibee was walking back to the dugout. No challenge from Hedges because it was wide. And that's a heck of a take by Luke Keyshaw. Sinker that didn't get all the way back. Now here's the payoff. Swung on and fisted into the seats. Again, down the right field line. Luke stays alive. Love to see Keyshaw scratch his way on board. And well, the Twins want to be aggressive. Luke would be the guy to do that with if you could get him on here with two outs. Bibee delivers, and it's high ball four. Attaboy, that is a good at-bat from Luke Keyshaw. And Keyshaw takes his base. Clemens will be the hitter. And we talked about Bailey controlling the running game. Hedges, maybe not so much in the last couple of years. Of course, it's not solely on the catcher. And the question is, you know, how is Bibee holding runners? The first time he'll go back to the stretch since he hit Larnick in the first. Keyshaw edging away from the bag. Grady Sizemore is leaned down in the coach's box at first as a ball bouncing up to Hedges, who bluffs a throwback to first. It's 1-0.
1: Bibee hasn't been as good at holding runners this year, but I do know that this is the first game this year that Hedges has caught Bibee.
0: Mm-hmm.
1: That it's been Naylor behind the plate. Naylor not as good behind the plate as Hedges is. Hedges can throw the ball. I think he can control the running game pretty well, and Bibee can be quick to home if he wants to be.
0: One ball, no strikes. He throws over. Luke dives back in. Good play by Manzardo to snare that ball. I love Grady Sizemore in the box because Grady Sizemore in the coaching box looks like he could steal second base. Luke takes his lead, and then Sizemore right on the edge of the chalk in almost a runner stance, knees bent, studying the pitcher. Sizemore could have run for mayor here in Cleveland. The runner goes. Clemens lines one into center. Schneeman slides underneath it and makes the catch to end the inning. Well, if Schneeman doesn't come up with that one, plucking it off the top of the grass, Keyshaw's going to score from first. Instead, it's a fine sliding grab by Daniel Schneeman in center field, and the Twins leave a man in a scoreless fourth. 1-0 Minnesota on your home for Twins baseball.
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0: Oh, he spent the half inning or between innings time looking up Glenn Perkins' numbers against Grady Sizemore as Chase DeLauder into the batter's box. And DeLauder, a pitch clock violation. He did not make eye contact with Joe Ryan. So it's nothing in one. He gives Ryan a free strike. I think DeLauder was just enjoying the fact that the fans were singing John Denver to him as a pitch fouled away, and it's 0-2 because of that violation. They were singing Take Me Home, Country Roads, you know, the West Virginia part, Randy Dobnak's old song when he was with the Twins. DeLauder is a West Virginia native. Played at James Madison for the Dukes. Not exactly baseball royalty as he hits one sharply to second. Keyshaw scoops it up. He's going to throw him out. And on three pitches, only two of which Joe actually threw, there's one out here in the fourth inning. Proud to report that Glenn Perkins did give up three hits to Grady Sizemore, but they were all just scratch singles, and you struck him out once.
1: He beat three balls off a home plate and then Mauer's, used his speed.
0: Mauer's got to get to that. Joe's got to get to that ball. Here's Jose Ramirez. Ramirez walked.
1: He's in my book. I'm not in his book, so it's all good.
0: Pitch on the way, and he ducks a breaking ball for a strike, and it's 0-1. Jose Ramirez, the only base runner tonight. He walked on four pitches in the first. Sweeper's been working for Joe Ryan tonight. We haven't seen the curve. And the pitch is swung on and missed again. And it was a breaking ball. And the count is 0-2, and that was the curve, so right on cue. So he works the knuckle curve off the sweeper, Perk. Different breaking balls, different spin.
1: Similar looking spin, different movement. More frequently, he does that against right-handed batters.
0: No balls and two strikes. Pitch on the way, swung on and looped into center field for a base hit. Jose Ramirez, and this is not hyperbole, went to a knee to hit that ball. That pitch was in the dirt off the outside corner, and Jose Ramirez went down on a knee and somehow Dorf on golf to that ball into right center field for a base hit. That is incredible.
1: Well, and Joe Ryan, after that pitch, he threw it in a really good spot, and you're right, Ramirez went down to a knee. Joe Ryan's down on a knee with his hand on his chin trying to figure out how Jose Ramirez just hit that pitch.
0: That's how you go to Cooperstown. That's what you do. They're different. Guys like Jose Ramirez are different, and here's Manzardo. And Ramirez is running, and the pitch is dropped by Caratini. No throw, and Ramirez stole another one. It was a perfect pitch to throw on because it was up and away, and it took Caratini up to his feet and into a throwing position, but when he went to fish it out of his glove, he dropped it. And now Ramirez, who leads the league in stolen bases, is the tie and run in scoring position with one out for Manzardo. He is just such a disruptive force. And this pitch pulled sharply right field, base hit. Wallner up with it. Here comes Ramirez. Wallner's throw is through to the plate. Not in time. Ramirez scores standing up. And Jose Ramirez, with just a wee little bit of help from Kyle Manzardo, ties this ball game at one run apiece. An improbable hit, and then Manzardo, just a routine liner to right field. Because of the stolen base, it's a 1-1 tie.
1: We've talked a lot about this Guardians team and the way that they play. And I think it might have been off air, but I had said if Jose Ramirez wasn't in this organization, if he wasn't on this Cleveland Guardians team for the last 14 years, I don't know if they make a World Series, if they win the division titles that they've won. And it's examples like that. Down 0-2, Joe Ryan throws him a great split 6 inches off the top of home plate. And he somehow finds a way to get it into center field for a base hit. Very next pitch, he steals second, gets himself into scoring position, and takes one more base hit, and he scores, and the Guardians have tied the game. Yeah. So many different ways that he impacts the game.
0: There's nothing about what he does that is in the name of piling up numbers. It's not just, I'm going to get my hits and go home. Everything is done with the intention and goal of getting runs on the board and wins in the larder. It's a pitch high 1-0. He didn't get a base hit and stand at first base and wait for somebody to do something. He creates havoc. He just scored his 1,026th run, 11th amongst all active players. Pitch down and in, and Schneeman goes to the ground. It's 2-0. As he fell, almost like an electric slide, he was holding the bat with one hand to make sure that as he fell, he didn't accidentally carry it through the zone, because sometimes they'll call you for a swing on that play.
1: Well, and the reason he fell down is because he was starting his swing and then had to get out of the way of the ball.
0: Pitch is wide and the count 3-0. So again, Joe was cruising. He'd had just a single base runner. He'd retired 9 in a row. Then an 0-2 hit, a stolen base, an RBI single with Ramirez at second. And now he's 3-0 on Schneeman. Gonzardo, short lead, 3-0 pitch, and that misses for ball four. Four-pitch walk. And now they're on at first and second. We just went out for Travis Pizzano, the fine young rookie, and Joe needs to re-level. Dangerous spot here in the bottom of the fourth. Pizzano just 23 years of age, but he's not a guy that chases a whole bunch. He walks a lot, and as we saw yesterday, he's got some juice from the left side. Tough guy to double up with his wheels. Manzardo at second, Schneeman at first, and a first pitch strike. That's a big one for Joe, and it's 0-1. It's a 1-1 ball game, and it's a team game, but it's Buxton versus Ramirez on the scoreboard right now, and they're a dead heat. A look back. Manzardo, a short lead. Lee right behind him, and the pitch is high. And the count is 1-1. Nobody steals third as much as the Guardians do, save the Marlins this year. But the Guardians love double steals. I don't think with Manzardo leading the way, that's in play. It's a big swing and miss, and it's 1-2. But I wouldn't rule anything out. Right now, I think they want their young Aussie to hit. Steven Vogt's Guardians, first place in the Central. What a job he has done taking over for the legendary manager, Terry Francona. Here's the pitch. Swung on a foul away, 1-2. You and Vogt go way back.
1: We were teammates on an all-star team. Yeah.
0: I don't think you're surprised at all at the job he's done.
1: No, I was fortunate enough to do a behind the batting cage with him first month of his managerial career. And even just sitting there and talking to him, you could tell that he had the demeanor that it takes. And
0: you recorded that one?
1: It's a funny joke, Chris. Salt in the wound.
0: You hear some booing here. That means Joe stepped off and looked the runner back. Had a little malfunction of the recorder today after conversation as a pitch hit him. He hit him. Hit him on the foot. Joe Ryan with that knuckle curve yanked it, and he hits Pizzano on the foot to load the bases. Had him 1-2, and he hit him on the foot, and here comes Pete Mackey, and you can see some frustration from Joe Ryan. He'll face Angel Martinez now with the bases loaded and just one out in a 1-1 game.
1: I don't think it's very surprising that Joe has lacked the command that we've been accustomed to seeing. And it's been with all of his pitches. We've seen him yank a couple of pitches. And that was something that we had seen him do early in his career. That's something that he has gotten away from the last few years. But he's searching a little bit mechanically, like I had mentioned early. And then, obviously, just as he's working his way back here, I would assume it's still in the back of his mind, and probably part of the reason that we haven't seen a ton of breaking balls in the game tonight is just as he's trying to figure out how everything's going to feel and having confidence and trust in his arm.
0: Well, the Guardians certainly trust Martinez with the bases loaded. This year he's 2-for-4 with a grand slam and 6 runs batted in. Guardians at every base. Keyshaw halfway in at second. Clemens in front of the runner at first. And the first pitch is high. 1-0. The inning started with a ground ball out. And then Ramirez, that improbable hit as he plucked it off the dirt. Stole a base, scored on Manzardo's liner to right. Then a 4-pitch walk and then a 1-2 hit batter. 1-0 was a swing and miss. And they count 1-1. We talked about Kwan's ability to make contact in the zone, nearly 97%. Martinez right on his heels. He makes contact in the zone about 94% of the time. League average is 83. Come on, Joe. 1-1. Swung on a foul away. 1-2. See if Maurer See if Ryan can put them away. One ball and two strikes. 1-1 our score. Another bare-knuckle battle between the Twins and the Guardians. The 1-2. Swung on, little dribbler towards first, foul. Came back to the sweeper. And in many ways, that sweeper tonight has been kind of his security blanket.
1: That's the pitch that he threw to Martinez. His last at-bat got him to ground it to Cody Clemens. He had him set up there for another ground ball, maybe a swing and a miss. Wouldn't be surprised if he doubled up with that sweeper here.
0: Bags full, pitch delivered, and it's taken for a called strike three. Got him with a sinker that came back across the inner corner.
1: Fortunately, Angel Martinez was thinking along with me. Saw that pitch out of his hand and assumed that thing was going to end up in the dirt. Joe Ryan froze it.
0: That's a great pitch.
1: Beautiful pitch.
0: That's that old Bartolo Colon, Sonny Gray. Throw it at their hip and it ends up over the plate on the bottom rail. Wonderful execution from Joe Ryan. Bases still loaded. Infield backs up, but you're not out of the woods yet. Austin Hedges is the hitter. First pitch to Hedges is high. One ball, no strikes. A guy whose career average is in the 180s. But this year, he's hitting 300. Catching back-to-back games. Shaved the beard, still has the first-class mustache, and he takes a strike, and the count is 1-1. Austin Hedges by August. He'll be able to place in the top three at a Dave Gould look-alike contest. He grows that hair out, the beard gets going. A 1-1. Swung through, and there it is, the sweeper again. And all right, Perk, put your Joe Ryan thinking cap on. He gets him lunging after that sweeper after he took a sinker. What do you do, 1-2?
1: I've stopped trying to figure out what Joe Ryan's going to do from start to start because you just can't predict it. I think there he's going to double up.
0: Here it comes, and it's instead a fastball just wide. That's a four-seamer with some juice at 94. 2-2 just off the plate away.
1: See, and off of that, now you would think sinker. Start at the same spot, have a run back to the plate, but I don't know if I want to throw Hedges a fastball here.
0: It's a breaking ball instead, and he swings and misses at the sweeper, and an outstanding escape act from Joe Ryan. Bases loaded, one out, and the Guardians turn to shy. They do tie the score as Ramirez crosses home after four innings in Cleveland. 1-1 deadlock on the home for Twins baseball.
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22: 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We head to Oriole Park at Camden Yards. Baltimore hosting the Athletics. Nick Kurtz reached base a couple times today, that stretches his on-base streak to 33 consecutive games. And the A's also got this big swing from a one-time Twin.
23: 1-1 pitch. Hit well to right field, backing up is Beavers. He looks up and it is gone! A three-run home run for Rooker. Add another at this ballpark and the A's are up 4-0 on Rooker's fifth home run of the season.
22: A's went on to win it 6-2. That's three straight for the American League West division leading A's.
0: Yeah, Brent Rooker starting to heat up, had a slow start. Dinged up a little bit early, good for him. As Victor Caratini leads off for the Twins. Twins need to put some offense together against Bybee. First pitch to Caratini, a strike called, and the count is 0-1. Leadoff homer for Buxton. Larnick was hit on the foot by a one-out pitch in the opening inning. And then a two-out walk to Keyshaw in the fourth, and that's it. That is all of the offense. Now, Keyshaw was running on a 1-0 pitch, and Clemens, good contact, the liner to right center, but Schneeman made a wonderful sliding catch. Here's the 0-1. Caratini waves through it. That's that good changeup, and the count is 0-2. Cleveland has scored the fewest runs of support for Bibee of any starter in the American League this year. They gave him one in the previous half inning. 1-1 our score, three total hits in the game. And Caratini takes high, 1-2. 2 hours and 6 minutes of rain delay before the start of this one. Of that time, I'd say, what, about 45 minutes to an hour was actual rain. But they knew what was coming. As Caratini checks, and he knows it, it's a called strike three. Down to go with six strikeouts for Bibee. Victor Caratini is just all sorts of twisted up at the plate right now.
1: Well, and I think this at-bat here, that was just Tanner Bibee being gross. And he set that sinker up front door with the fastball up above the zone. I think Caratini thought he was going to see a changeup off of that, and then he popped that sinker in front hip.
0: Now it's Wallner's turn. Wallner open stance, and the first pitch swung on and missed, and he comes off the bat with his hand, a one-hand finish. They're trying to clean that up a bit. The count is 0-1, and that is the fastball top of the zone out in the middle of the plate that Wallner needs to take advantage of. Now let's see if they just get inside on it. 0-1, swung on and missed. It was down and in. And that was a changeup, and the count is 0-2. Actually down and away by the time it finished. Wallner uses his timeout. Bibee is surgical tonight. Looking at this guy saying 0-5. He's pulling a Miles Michaelis. No balls, two strikes. And the pitch is high. 1-2. Big pull shade. Ramirez is lined up at shortstop. Left side of the diamond is empty. 1-2 pitch. Swung on a missed and struck him out. Second strikeout tonight for Wallner. Wallner now 47 strikeouts on the year. And here's Royce Lewis with two outs and nobody on. And that pitch was up and in. And Wallner talking to himself as he heads down the dugout steps. Royce Lewis popped up, caught in between, jammed him. Shallow right his first time up. Hit a couple balls hard last night, and he takes high here. One ball, no strikes. Bibee came awkwardly off the mound that time. Royce with a wonderful defensive play to steal extra bases from Hedges earlier in the ballgame. Trying to extend the inning and get Byron into the box. 1-1 our score. Man, the 1-0 off the outside corner. Another good take that time by Royce. That pitch was about two ball widths off the outside corner. We've seen him chase that pitch, but not here. 2-0 pitch. Swung on and fouled straight back. That was the cutter. Just off it. I think you can hear some of our over-served friends down below who maybe spent the
1: benefits of a rain
0: delay. I see you too, buddy. Two balls and a strike. And it's high. 3-1. So Royce has laid off a couple of borderline pitches here. Let's see if he can get something to drive on a 3-1. No such thing as a fastball count anymore. The cutter's been nasty. What does Bibee dial up here? Two outs, nobody on. Kicks and delivers. And it's inside ball four. They're going to challenge. Royce looks back at Hedges and says, really?
2: The call of the ball, the catcher is challenging.
0: Royce isn't buying it. Strips off the shin guard, and he's taking his
2: call
0: base.
2: Call confirmed. Cleveland has one remaining.
0: So Royce now has stolen a hit from Hedges, and he's stolen a challenge from Hedges and the Guardians. And here is Byron. And again, right now, Byron, every time he steps into the batter's box, is in scoring position. Homer in the first. He struck out in the third. Bybee stares in and delivers. And the pitch is wide. Came with a cutter. And again, that time didn't really present as a strike for long enough. And Byron was able to just watch it into the glove off the plate.
1: I think Buck picked that one up early. He took the bat off his shoulder to get himself ready to swing, but that was it.
0: Lewis at first, big hole right side, a throw over. Royce dives back and just got in under the tag. Bybee comes down off the mound. He thinks everything's the third out. He walked off the mound earlier, and he thought he had him picked. He has quick feet, and they are going to look at it. Stephen Vogt thinks Bybee's right. The Guardians just lost an ABS challenge. Will they lose their replay challenge, or is the inning over?
2: Replay is challenging the safe call at first base.
1: Well, and you mentioned it, Buck's last at bat. You want somebody else to do something in front of him to give him an opportunity, and here it is. Royce Lewis draws a walk. You don't want the inning to end this way. You want Buck to hit with a guy on base. Very close.
0: It is very close. The fact that it was called safe on the field may well mean that it just stands. Not confirmed, but stands.
1: Something that we've seen first basemen do as well, they're off the base, kind of cutting the distance in between the pitcher's mound and first base, and then making the tag, not on the hand when it's going to reach out to touch first, but tagging them on their backside, somewhere on their back, their rear end. And that's where that tag comes in. So it's really hard for those first base umpires to pick that up, but that's the quickest way to get that ball and get the tag on.
0: Now, this is very close. Bybee thinks he's got him. He's heading to the dugout again. Now he stops at the mound. It's Bill Miller and Jordan Baker in New York, your buddy Jordan Baker.
1: Why is he my buddy?
0: Wasn't he one of the guys you came up through the ranks with? Alan Porter, Jordan Baker.
1: I don't remember Jordan Baker.
0: Here's the giant one.
2: After yeah. The call on the field is overturned, the runner is out.
0: There it is. Well, Bybee thought he had out number three, and Tanner Bybee was spot on. Royce Lewis picked off. Buck left standing alone in the batter's box. It's 1-1 after 4.5 on the Hopeful Twins Baseball.
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0: Number 9 hitter Brian Rocchio leads things off in the first pitch, a sweeper in, 1 ball, no strikes. Rocchio hit 7th yesterday, but we mentioned he leads all 9-hole hitters in hits, runs, and runs batted in this year. Swings and misses, it's 1-1. Rocchio, one of 5 Guardians who have bounced out to Cody Clemens unassisted at first base through 4 innings tonight. Joe's pitch stays wide, 2-1. Byron Buxton hit a leadoff homer in the first. Jose Ramirez, a one-out single, stole second, scored on a Manzaro base hit in the fourth. Pitch for a strike, and Rocchio immediately challenges.
2: The batter is challenging the pitch.
0: Boy, it looked to Rocchio like a ball, but I think they're going to be out of challenges, Perk.
1: Yep.
2: Calls confirmed. Cleveland's out of challenges.
0: That ball had some movement. That's that sinker again.
1: Joe's got the best sinker movement we've seen from him, I think, all season.
0: Hey, Rocchio was thinking with the math there, there's no way that that ball got back to the zone. And it did, down and in. 2-2. Swung on and pulled foul. Guardians out of challenges. And that is not a small thing, because with these two clubs, you certainly expect it to be close late. Here's the 2-2. Swung on and fouled away again. Joe's sitting mid-70s in terms of pitch count. Obviously, the more outs you can get from Joe Ryan and the longer you can wait before the bullpen gate opens, the better off you are if you're the Twins. More so than ever now, with tomorrow being such a question mark. 2-2, just off the plate, and the count is 3-2. Boy, our vantage point, that outside corner looks like a strike, and it's not. It's clearly
1: kinda
0: off the plate.
1: You kind of got to move everything over a little bit, because those pitches on the inside corner look in.
0: 3-2 fouled away.
1: Shelty was asked before the game today about Joe Ryan and his pitch count coming off that last start. He said they're going to monitor him. He didn't commit to any certain number or anything like that. They just said they want to keep an eye on it, but they know, obviously, that he came out of that game. That being said, he said it's one start. Really no limitations, I think, as long as Joe is throwing the ball okay.
0: 3-2 is up and away, and that's ball four. He loses the leadoff man. There's a couple of those cardinal sins they always talk about in baseball. You don't walk the leadoff man, don't walk the first batter of an inning, you don't walk the number nine hitter, and all three of those coalescing here as Rocchio takes his base, and now it's Kwan, DeLauder, and Ramirez, the deepest part of the pool for the Guardians. Lewis is in on the grass at third, and the pitch is up and away, and it's one ball, no strikes. You talk about pitch count, I think with Joe, not so much the number of pitches, but they'll be watching the quality of the
1: yes.
0: pitches. And this,
1: yep.
0: if he loses command, then that's going to be a sign. Rocchio is 5-for-8, stealing bags as a sinker misses in, and the count is 2-0. Ballgame is hanging right on a very thin line right now for the Twins. It's a 1-1 game, but middle innings. Leadoff walk, this part of the order, this is critical stuff. You throw over to first base, and Rocchio gets back. Nothing tickles me more than the fact that every crowd in baseball boos the loudest for a throw over to first base.
1: I thought that would end when they went to the two-step off rule.
0: There goes the runner. And the 2-0 shows bunt takes a strike. The throw to second is not in time. It was high, and Rocchio steals it. Six stolen base for Rocchio. He got a good jump. Joe has many, many strengths as an elite starting pitcher, but holding runners has never been his strongest suit. And Rocchio got a pretty good jump on him. And then Kwan kind of throws the bat out there just to make it a little harder for Caratini. Now a runner in scoring position trying to break the tie. Kwan's the hitter, and they play Lee right up the middle. And again, that's a lot of room on the left side of the diamond for a guy like Stephen Kwan, because Lewis is near the line. Rocchio dancing all over out there, and the pitch to Kwan is popped up. Back of short, it's going to be Buxton, Larnick. It's Byron's ball. Byron is angled perfectly towards third, and Rocchio won't even pretend to bluff. Out number one recorded on a pop-up to center. That's a good pitch, because you left something out and up over there, and Kwan can hurt you.
1: That these kind hitters like Stephen Kwan, when you throw them a fastball, the higher up it is, the better off you're going to be. What you want Stephen Kwan to do is hit the ball in the air the other way.
0: Pop it up.
1: When I faced Juan Pierre, Ichiro Suzuki, those guys, I didn't have trouble with them. I didn't try to strike those guys out. I threw a fastball away, and the higher I got it, the more likely it was that they were going to hit a flare the other way, and it was going to turn into an out.
0: Here's DeLauder. He's been the hottest hitter for Cleveland. He takes wide. 11-game hitting streak. 15-game on-base streak. League average for line drive percentage is 23%. This kid's at 31. He swings and misses, and the count is 1-1. You mentioned it earlier. If you can control the zone and hit the ball really hard consistently, easy to project. Well, he has more walks than strikeouts. He's driven in 23, 10 doubles, 6 homers, OPS 940. He slices one foul down the third base line, 1-2. He just looks comfortable in the batter's box, very quiet.
1: Yeah, well, and I think chase rate is probably the biggest thing to look at for a young hitter. If young hitters in the major leagues can limit the amount that they chase, they're inevitably going to be able to develop into a pretty decent hitter.
0: 1-2. Swung on a missed, and he struck him out. Well, that's a big out for Joe. Bowing his neck here with a runner at second base, and here it is, Jose Ramirez. First base is open. We talked about it a lot last night, and certainly the Twins bench, they're looking forward. 2, 3, 4 hitters, considering all of their pitching options, what kind of matchups would be coming down the line. And they'll tangle with Ramirez here. He's walked and singled on a pitch in the dirt. First pitch from Joe is down and in, and the count is 1 ball, no strikes. Fun matchup here. These are the matchups you buy your ticket and you nestle in and you focus on, watching two guys who are just absolute masters of their craft and who are completely unconventional. Check swing at a ball down. He didn't go. 2-0. And you talked about sequencing with Ramirez. You almost have to think differently because he's different than your standard run-of-the-mill hitter.
1: He doesn't really fall into that trap, and I think there most guys in Major League Baseball you could set up. He's not one of them.
0: 2-0 pulled hard. Josh Bell grabs it in the dugout for the Twins and protects Audra down there in the camera. Well, they count 2-1. I see Joe Ryan barking about something.
1: He wanted that 1-0 pitch to get challenged. I think it was a strike. The breaking ball, I think, probably clipped the zone down and in.
0: 2-1. Swung on a fouled away, 2-2. And we saw him earlier win a challenge where he indicated, you picked up on Joe in real time indicating to Victor to challenge him.
1: Yeah, and I actually texted our Twins TV producer to clarify, and he did. Joe gave him Caratini a sign, wanted him to challenge. And I was surprised he didn't do it on that second pitch to Ramirez.
0: 2-2, popped up. Popped him straight up. Joe's pointing at it. The infield converges. It's Royce Lewis's ball, and he catches it at the base of the mound. And a nice job by Joe Ryan to get out of the inning unscathed despite the leadoff walk and the stolen base. We've played 5. We've got another barn burner, 1-1 on your home for Twins baseball.
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0: For the sixth we go, top of the order, Byron Buxton. His home run to open the ballgame. The only hit for the Twins today. They've had just three base runners against Bibee. 1-1 our score. And the first pitch to Buck is a strike in the outside corner, and the count is 0-1. Byron was in the batter's box when Royce Lewis was picked off to end the fifth inning. Buxton, Lee, and Larnach. Bibee has been sharp, and a swing and miss by Byron tied him up inside. And the count is 0-2. We've seen hard in. That's the order of the day for Buck. That sinker was up and in off the plate. Now, where he's done damage is when guys try to come up and in, and they just leave it out a little bit, and it leaks onto the plate. He's been hammering it. See if they go with that sweeper away off the up-and-in sinker. Hedges sets up out there. And the pitch

0: Bybee kicks in and delivers. And the pitch is a breaking ball wide. And it's one ball, no strikes. Asked Brooks how he felt wearing the Apple microphone yesterday, and he said he felt a little weird about it. Takes a pitch low, and the count is 2-0.
1: I asked him in the dugout today, and he said, well, I didn't say anything. And I said, you didn't say anything, or you didn't say anything stupid? He said, I didn't say anything stupid. Cody Clemens did.
0: Cody would have been a good pick to wear. And here's the 2-0. And the pitch is wide, three balls, no strikes. Brooks told me his biggest concern is he didn't want to breathe heavily. He said, I was trying not to breathe loudly, like a crank call or something.
1: He does know that it's not just a continuous feed of his activities, right?
0: I wasn't going to tell him. Strike call, that's 3-1. The editors get it, and they get the good parts. But yeah, he said, didn't want to breathe too heavy. Three balls and a strike to Brooks. So he can get something to drive. Ramirez well off the line at third, straight away on the right side of the diamond. Outfield pretty deep. And Brooks hammers one down the right field line, but foul.
1: They caught a good conversation between Brooks and Shelfie. He was talking about it in his office before the game today. And Brooks said, you got me hitting six. My dad wouldn't do that to me. And Shelfie goes, well, I wanted to hit you fifth. But Toby said, you're not good enough. We got to hit you sixth. So Shelfie threw Toby Gardenhire under the bus. Brooks threw Shelfie under the bus.
0: Three balls and two strikes. He's hitting second today. Swung on and bounced towards first, a foul ball. Toby must have been, you know, in the lunchroom when they made the lineup out today. Brooks has hit all over the lineup. Need a base runner. Larnach's on deck. We'll bloop and a blast. It's a 1-1 ball game. We're in the sixth. You get into those breaking points, those hinges upon which games like this swing one way or the other. Who can win a 3-2 count? Popped up. Bybee comes down the mound. Hedges comes out in front of the mound. They bump into each other. Bybee falls down. Hedges drops the ball, and Brooks Lee ends up at second base. My goodness. Bybee came down the mound. Hedges came out, turned around, and he boxed out Bybee like he was fighting for a rebound. And then after the contact, Bybee topples like the head pin. And Hedges then dropped the ball.
1: Well, I want to know what Bybee was doing. You need to get out of the way, for one. Austin Hedges, he's way too far out. So where's Manzardo to catch that ball? That ball was 30 feet in front of home plate.
0: Is that the break the Twins need? Brooks is now in scoring position, reaching on that two-base error and hustling all the way to second. Here's Larnach. Come on, Trevor Larnach. Pitch on the way, and it's high for a ball. One ball and no strikes, and that's the 90th pitch from Bybee. Looking out at that bullpen, I don't see anybody throwing just yet. A huge break for the Twins. Trevor's been hit by a pitch. He's bounced to first. Watches down for ball two, and it's 2-0. Larnach looking for something to drive. Bybee went right down when Hedges bumped into him. He fell right on his wallet. Brooks short lead. Rocchio dogs in behind him. 2-0 pitch. That's taken for a strike. 2-0 cutter. And the count is 2-1. That cutter to the righties, he's trying to get out on the end of the bat. Cutter to the left, he's trying to get in on the handle. Two balls and a strike. Deep in right field with Martinez. Larnach smashes one down the right field line, foul into the net. The count is 2-2. Hunter Gaddis is up and warming in the pen for Cleveland, one of their high leverage aces out there. We've crested the 90 pitch mark for Bybee. It's a 1-1 game with Brooks Lee at second base after a two base error on a pop up. Larnach trying to make him pay. Two balls, two strikes. Beware that changeup here, 2-2. A look back and the pitch. Swung on and missed, and he struck him out on a sinker. Eighth strikeout for Biden.

0: Maybe both Bybee and Ryan Perk have shown again the great equalizer that the strikeout is when you get into harm's way.
1: Well, and Bybee, he's got some good stuff going tonight. He's got good velocity. I was looking at the movement. We talked about the fastball cutter and the lack of movement that he's had. He's kind of righted that ship. So I think some of the work he's done in between his starts kind of found something, and he's got it going tonight.
0: It's up to Bell. And the first pitch is high. It's that high changeup. And again, he throws that straight changeup that Perk talked about. Doesn't dive, doesn't float. And he just pulls the straight string on his heater. And if you throw it up, hoping to get a funky swing, he doesn't. And it's 1-0. Bell is fanned twice. He swings and misses here, and the count is 1-1. Twins need someone to step up and get a hit. It's an oversimplification, but it's true. Finally get a guy to second base. Chance to break this 1-1 tie. Infield back all the way around. Bell from the left side of the plate, and he swings and misses again. Forcing fastball, and the count is 1-2. And Bell has labored to make contact here this evening. Struck out looking in the first, struck out swinging on 3 pitches in the fourth. And again, changeup. 2 four-seamers he swung through. You're at Bybee's mercy here. He has a full passel of weapons to get you out with. Changeup, a sinker. Here's the pitch. Swung and a miss. He struck him out. He got him on the changeup, and it's a 3-strikeout night for Josh Bell, and the Twins cannot take advantage of the 2-base error caused by the Cleveland batter. We've played 5.5. It's still 1-1 on your home for Twins baseball.
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4: May 9th, 2003. This game featured a premier pitching matchup as Boston's Pedro Martinez was scheduled to go against the Twins' Johan Santana. Martinez had a 2.90 ERA coming into the game, but designated hitter Todd Sears touched up the Hall of Famer in the fifth.
5: It's a high drive.
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5: Way back over the baggie, a home run for Todd Sears.
4: On the other side, Johan shut down the Red Sox hitters through 5 innings. The bullpen of LaTroy Hawkins, J.C. Romero, and Eddie Guardado completed the shutout thanks to some stellar defense.
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1: This series versus Cleveland is brought to you by Madden's on Gull Lake, Minnesota's classic resort.
0: Ryan delivering to Manzardo, and the first pitch is fouled straight back into the net. The count is 0-1. That was the 90th pitch of the night for Joe Ryan. Andrew Morris is up in the pen. Manzardo hit the line single on a 1-0 pitch to plate Jose Ramirez with the lone run of the night for the Guardians. Manzardo would end up at third base. The bases were loaded with just one out in that fourth inning. And Martinez struck out looking, and Hedges struck out swinging. 4 strikeouts tonight for Joe Ryan, but it's not always the quantity, it's the quality, and when you get them can be as important as how many you get. The 0-1 swung on and skied foul down the third baseline into the mass of fans, and the count is 0-2. Let's take 10 seconds for station ID on your home for Twins baseball.
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0: 0-2 sweeper is fouled away. That count stays 0-2. Ed Manzardo reaching for it. Or fishing for it, I guess, is the proper word today. Fishing opener in Minnesota. Boats all over the place today. Lakes and rivers full of anglers. No balls and two strikes. And the lefty Manzardo pitch on the way, and it's down. And the count is 1-2. Manzardo, Schneeman, Bazzana, three straight lefties here for Joe Ryan. And this one lined back up the middle, caught by Brooks Lee. Now that would have been a good one for the microphone. Line drive knuckling right at you. Try not to breathe too heavily.
1: When he jumps.
0: Here's Schneeman. My favorite open mic this year was Bill Miller, the umpire, when someone challenged the pitch and he left his mic on. He goes, oh, when he realized he was wrong. Bill's back in New York tonight. Schneeman at the plate. Breaking ball. Fouled off in the count 0-1. I was telling about Joe Ryan and how long they think he can go. You've got three lefties here in the sixth inning. Pitch count over 90, but it's not any of the three lefties warming for Minnesota. It's Morris. The right-hander. Joe has the sign for pitch number 96. One out here in the sixth. 1-1 our score. Joe has been fantastic. Another breaking ball, and it drops in for a strike. That's the knuckle curve. No balls and two strikes to Schneeman. You can hear the voice of God behind us announcing the error change. As a foul ball straight away, 0-2.
1: I like that as a common sense
0: error change.
1: Scoring change.
0: They change it to an error on the pitcher instead of the catcher because it was the pitcher who was where he's not supposed to be.
1: Yes. You can't blame Hedges, even though he's not where he's supposed to be because Manzardo was who knows where. But not Hedges' fault.
0: No balls, two strikes. They set up away, and it's high.
1: It's one of the few times that I'm going to blame the pitcher for something.
0: That is. That's rare.
1: Make a note of that.
0: Should clip this highlight. I do love it. Every booth, you have a different speaker system, and every ballpark has a different style to how they announce things. There's a pitch just wide. Joe wanted that one. And the count is 2-2. And again, our angle makes that look closer than it is. That's clearly off the plate. But here, it's just this booming voice. All I can think of is Monty Python and the Holy Grail. As this pitch hit high in the air, right field, popped towards the seats. I think it's in the seats for a foul ball, and it is. Wallner ran all the way to the wall. But ran out of room. It's about 10 rows deep.
1: I haven't seen whatever movie
0: you're talking about.
1: So
0: it's cultured British comedy, Perk. I would expect nothing less of you. The Dark Knight, the Holy Grail, the Shrubbery. Nothing?
1: Nada.
0: Boy. If it's not on TikTok, it just doesn't exist for you.
1: Oh, boy.
0: Here's the 2-2, and it's taken for a called strike three. Oh, boy. That was a late call. Now it's Schneeman's chance to turn around and chat with Clemens, but he does not challenge if he had. Well, he can't challenge.
1: They lost
0: their challenges.
1: Correct, and I think he wanted to. Let's take a look here on this replay.
0: They
1: that
0: lost,
1: pitch was
0: yeah, they
1: on the outside corner.
0: They would have lost their third.
1: Yep.
0: You lose one, next game. We're going into debt. There's Bazzana. That's a great pitch. Joe swinging his arms around as a pitch wide 1-0. That was a old Blylevin Whirly Bird delivery there. Swinging his arms on the mound. And with Joe, you know, you don't put it past him. Like, he knows they're out of challenges. Work those edges a little bit. Pitch high 2-0. We talked about Patrick Bailey and Austin Hedges. You can't tell me if the Guardians' opponent loses their ABS challenges that they're not going to be frittering all around the corner of that zone. 2-0. That's down, and it's 3-0. You got the switch hitting Martinez on deck. Joe's at 103 pitches. Three balls, no strikes. Bazzana, don't sleep on him swinging. He takes a strike. Swung 3-0 last night. It's now 3-1. Most pitches Joe had thrown this year was 101. He's at 105 now. And 106 is skied foul down the third baseline. It's a payoff pitch pending for 23-year-old number one overall pick Travis Pisano. Ryan steps to the rubber, swings the arms into that black glove, into his motion. Here it comes, swung on and bounced towards first. It's going to be picked up this time by Keyshaw at second as Cody scurries back to the bag. It's a 4-3 put out. And Joe Ryan is through 6 one-run innings tonight. A great effort by Ryan. Let's see if the Twins offense can pick him up and get him in the win column. It's 1-1 after 6 innings on your home for Twins baseball.
14: 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It's Vanita. Talk to you Monday at 6 on CCO.
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0: Well, welcome back to Cleveland. We get into the back half of this ballgame now. It's a 1-1 game, and things getting turned over to the bullpen. Both starters fantastic tonight. Tanner Bibee goes 6 innings, 1 run on 1 hit, a homer to open the game. He struck out a season 9-9. Joe Ryan goes 6 innings, gives up 1 run on 2 hits. He strikes out 5. Now it's a bullpen game, and Hunter Gaddis, first man through the door for Cleveland. It's 7 games this year, 7 innings. ERA of 9. Luke Keyshaw, the batter. First pitch from Gaddis is on the outside corner for a slider strike, and no surprise, Perk, that was a slider.
1: 70% of his pitches to righties are sliders. 50% of his pitches to lefties are sliders.
0: 63 overall. Big bearded right-hander. Closed off on the mound, shows his numbers to the Twins dugout, and delivers down and off the plate, 1-1. So as a hitter, Luke Keyshaw, he knows those numbers. What can he do to best handle what Gaddis is going to throw at him, which is a bunch of sliders?
1: If it starts away, leave it.
0: That one's up and in. I think it might have hit the bottom of the bat. Boy, that was a tough foul ball for Keyshaw. He was just trying to get out of the way, hit the knob.
1: Well, I think he got his swing started because he saw that not starting on the outer half of the plate.
0: And it was a splitter and not a slider. And it ran right up onto his barrel. So if it starts away, leave it alone. You try to hit this ball to right center or get out in front of it.
1: I mean, well, it's 1-2 now, so he's protection mode. Things change.
0: Gaddis offers, and this ball is lined in the air to left center field. It's Kwan and Schneeman. Kwan's going to make the catch. Put a decent little charge in that one, but it's a fly ball out to left. There was another splitter, and now it's Cody Clemens. Clemens hit the ball hard in the fourth. That was really one of the best chances the Twins had. Keyshaw was at first. He was running, and Clemens hit a scorched line drive to right center. There's still a mark in right center where Schneeman slid to catch it as the pitch is down and in, and it's one ball, no strikes. And if he doesn't catch it the way Keyshawn was going, he probably scores. And you can see that slip and slide mark out there in the wet outfield grass. Be a great time for Cody to clobber one into the seats. Cody takes a strike, and the count is 1-1. Clemens last year pulled the ball in the air a bunch. This year, not so much. He's right around league average. And hit the ball a lot to left field. The 1-1 catches the inside corner, and Cody wants to challenge it. So this is a
20: batter's challenge pitch.
0: It's a place we saw the Guardians lose a challenge. It's going to be very close. He caught the zone ball.
20: Call is confirmed. Minnesota has one challenge remaining.
0: So top of the seventh, a 1-1 game. The Guardians, no ABS challenges remaining. The Twins have one. And it's 1-2 to Cody Clemens. We've had just three hits in this game. A leadoff homer for Byron Buxton to start the game is the only hit for Minnesota. Two-strike delivery. And that one bounces all the way to the backstop. It's 2-2. Larnick was hit by a pitch. A walk to Keyshawn in the fourth. Lewis walked with two outs in the fifth, but with Buxton at the plate, he got himself picked off. And then Lee reached on the error by Bybee. He was at second with one out in the sixth inning, but then Larnick and Bell both struck out. Two of the nine for Bybee. 2-2. And that missed down and in. 3-2 to Cody Clemens. Here we go. Another right-hander is up and warming for Cleveland. Morris still getting loose for the Twins. Expect him to be in the bottom of the inning. Clemens swings and misses. Down he goes on strikes. 10 strikeouts now for the Twins hitters tonight. And with two outs and nobody on, it's Caratini.
1: Let's head down to the farm with our minor league update. Orlando Arcia lit up the Las Vegas Aviators last night in a 7-4 win for the Saints. He went 4-for-5 from the plate with two homers and drove in five runs. Performance brought him to a 310 average and a 943 OPS on the year.
0: He's having a nice year. What a good presence to have down there, too, for those young guys. He's been around, been an all-star, won a World Series, I believe.
1: Well, so, I will tell you this. The last couple of days reading these down on the farm minor league updates, I hope that whatever the stadium is going to be called that they're building for the A's in Vegas has like 600-foot fences because the amount of home runs being hit in Las Vegas is crazy.
0: Here's the 0-1. That misses in 1-1.
1: That field's going to need to be bigger than Coors.
0: Well, they're playing in Sacramento right now, which is a launching pad, slow pitch diamond. We will see. One ball and one strike. Swung on and hit towards second base. Bizana backhand stumbles a bit, but throws out Caratini by 40 feet. And it's a 1-2-3, top of the seventh for Hunter Gattis. Pandora's open for the Twins as we stretch in Cleveland. A 1-1 score. Morris coming in on your home for Twins baseball.
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26: 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Byron Buxton, a leadoff homer in this one. The Twins' only hit so far of the night. The Guardians came back with a run in the fourth inning. They had the bases loaded, but Joe Ryan found a way out of it.
0: It's a breaking ball instead, and he swings and misses at the sweeper, and an outstanding escape act from Joe Ryan. Bases loaded, one out, and the Guardians turned a shot.
26: Yeah, he struck out the last two guys there, Angel Martinez and then Austin Hedges, to keep this game tied at one, and that's where we are, heading to the bottom of the seventh.
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0: Andrew Morris is on as anticipated. He'll face the bottom third of the order. Martinez, Hedges, Rocchio. We talked a lot yesterday about the tough run here at Progressive Park for the Twins. Going back to 2022, they're 9-22. 14 one-run losses, 9 walk-offs. And here's why. Innings 1 through 6, the team ERA in that span of 31 games is 2.90. Innings 7 and beyond, the ERA is north of 5. We are at inning number 7, and the first pitch is a strike from Andrew Morris, 0-1. Joe certainly lived up to his part of that historic equation, giving up just one run on 6 innings tonight. Now it's Morris. And a foul ball off the hands, and the count is 0-2. We have seen Andrew Morris in a lot of different scenarios this year. And on a year when the bullpen certainly has had its issues, Andrew Morris has provided some of the bright spots. You can watch Andrew develop and learn and improve. As this ball popped in the air, foul territory, long run for Royce Lewis, trying to gauge the room, and it runs into the net up above the tarp down the third base line. And it stays 0-2.
1: Well, and he was brought up because they wanted the length that he can provide, but he's still done some longer outings. He's had some shorter outings as well, and the stuff that he has, the fastball velocity has come up. He's got a really good pair of breaking balls.
0: Here's the 0-2, and that one swung on a miss. It squirts away from Caratini, picks it up, throws to first. That's a strikeout and a 2-3 putout. And Morris gets the first man.
1: And I think as he gets more comfortable in this role and what they ask of him, we're only going to see those numbers climb. And that breaking ball right there, disgusting. That bounced in front of home plate. And he got a three-quarter swing from Angel Martinez. So he's the one guy down in that pen that I feel like has the ability to generate swing and miss and strikeouts.
0: Facing Hedges, who's 0-2, and the first pitch just wide, one ball, no strikes. Now, coming out of his starter's background, and you can relate to this, he had a bunch of pitches. And now he's trying to figure out on a given night kind of what his best combo might be. Misses down and away 2-0. I just like mentally kind of how he's wired. I think he really is eager to take this role on. He's not scared. Brings good energy to the bullpen, and this ball is clobbered, get fouled, deep left field. It's nothing more than a loud strike. Headed off towards the basketball again. 2-1. Got away with that one. Morris sets close to the chest, facing Hedges and the pitch, and that one's wide, and the count is 3-1. Can't walk Austin Hedges. Taylor Rogers is up, and he is up for Quan DeLauder and Ramirez. Hopefully that's the eighth inning. Here's the pitch. And it's taken wide, ball 4, and he walked Austin Hedges. So Hedges at first. Interesting to see what Steven Vogt does here. Does he find some speed on the bench in the seventh inning and hand it over to Patrick Bailey, who just showed up today? No, he's going to leave Hedges at first. Hedges is at first base, walking for just the fifth time all year. And here's Rocchio, the switch hitter. First pitch to Rocchio is a strike, 0-1. Hedges is one of the few guys that you don't really think about as a base-stealing threat on this roster. This series with Cleveland brought to you by Madden's on Gull Lake, Minnesota's classic resort. And it's been another classic matchup. We're 1-1, bottom 7. And Rocchio puts one in the air to right field. Wallner coming on. He makes the catch. There's a two out, a runner at first base. And with Quan batting, we'll see if it's Morris or if they go to Rogers. And for now, it's Morris. And here comes Derek Shelton. And Shelton's coming out. And it's going to be Taylor Rogers, the lefty, called upon to face Stephen Kwan. here in the bottom of the seventh inning. This pitching change is brought to you by Upanor, a GF brand. 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
26: 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Padres hosting the Cardinals at Petco Park. Manny Machado was hitless in his last 24 at-bats since a solo homer on Sunday. Not any longer.
4: Here's the 2-2. And Machado launches it in the air. Deep to left center field. Sejacy is back at the wall. This one gonna go! Manny Machado gets that run right back. His sixth home run of the year, and an absolute blast to left center field. Padres lead it 4-2.
26: Yeah, and that would go on to be the final as Mason Miller worked out of a tenuous situation in the top of the ninth inning. St. Louis been on a roll, by the way, the second best record since April 27th, trailing just the Cubs. Guys.
0: Well, we've got a big spot here, Gino. It's a 1-1 ball game, and Taylor Rogers is on to face top of the order Stephen Kwan. When you look at the batters Rogers has faced the most in his career, Alex Gordon is first, and then it's a slew of guardians, Kipnis, Santana, Lindor, Jose Ramirez. But he has not seen a ton of Kwan. Big issue for this bullpen, and they've had a lot of issues, but a big issue has been first batter face Burke and lefties walking lefties, and we get a first batter who's a very, very picky left-handed batter in Stephen Kwan.
1: Well, and Wiley veteran Taylor Rogers, he knows what he needs to do here, and it's get ahead with that breaking ball and dictate this at-bat. I think he's the one lefty that Shelty trusts the most.
0: And the first pitch is in for a strike, and the count is 0-1. Taylor's coming off a Herculean effort on that last Sunday when he went 7 outs for the first time in 5 years.
1: I would imagine he's going to face a number of Guardians hitters here.
0: Pops this one up, and the count is 0-2. It's a whole run of lefties. You got DeLauder, and then Ramirez. And Ramirez, we mentioned this the other day, he recently listed Taylor Rogers as the one hitter that has had his number in his future Hall of Fame career. He's 1-for-17 against Rogers. Short lead for Hedges at first. The 0-2 to Kwan. And it's wide. He wouldn't bite. Rarely does. And it's 1-2. Only 3 hits so far in this ballgame. Now, Kwan can spray it all over the place. Lewis is off the bag at third, fairly deep. Brooks is shaded up the middle. The outfield is straight away. Kwan keeps those feet so close together, the narrowest stance in baseball. The pitch. Just off the outside corner, and it's 2-2. Roger throws that sweeper and then a sinker, and he's added a cutter. Kwan gets right up on the plate, so angle to get that sweeper in from the left side is not the easiest. 2-2. That's taken down and away. 3-2, so from 0-2 to 3-2. Called strike, a foul ball, and then sweeper, sinker, sweeper that all miss. So Hedges will be running. One ball, one strike. Or pardon me, 3 balls, 2 strikes. It's 1-1 on the scoreboard, not on the count. Paul Clemens calls time. Cody Clemens, no relation, behind the bag at first. Hedges bouncing up and down. He's off and running. The pitch delivered. Swung on and popped up. Right center field. Buxton loping after it. Wallner's there as well. Byron's got it. And Taylor Rogers does the job, stranding Hedges at first base. We've played 7. We haven't solved a thing. 1-1 our score on your home for Twins baseball.
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0: 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A 2 hour, 6 minute delay before the start of the ball game. But what a ball game it's been. 1-1 our score. Leadoff home run for Buxton. The Twins only hit, only two hits for Cleveland. Rivalry weekend just around the corner. The Brewers come to Target Field May 15th through the 17th. 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Matt Waldner against the reliever Colin Holderman. And a big swinging miss by Waldner, and the count is 0-1. Waldner is fanned twice today against Bybee. Holderman pitched yesterday. He went two-thirds of an inning. He walked Keyshaw to open an inning after striking out Jeffers and Bell in a big spot. Big swinging miss again for Waldner, and the count is 0-2. Now, he swung and missed there, but the balance, the two-handed follow-through, that was the swing they're looking for. The problem is, it's that fastball up, middle half away, top of the zone. That's the pitch he needs to hit.
1: Holderman, big dude, ton of velocity. And that one just blew by Matt Waldner.
0: And that one misses down and in, and the count is 1-2. Who's going to get the big hit? The dangerous part of a game like this with Cleveland, A, they've got so much swing and miss in their bullpen. And B, they got so many jackrabbits offensively that they can scratch out a run without the benefit of the big blow.
1: And see, they have Jose Ramirez.
0: That I didn't want to bring that up. He's going to bat second in the next half inning. Two balls, two strikes. Lefty is up for Cleveland. As Waldner deals with a hard-throwing righty, Holderman, the pitch. And that's wide. And the count is 3-2. If you wonder about the different levers you can pull, if you're Derek Shelton, Jeffers, Martin on the bench from the right side, Gray and Outman from the left. A couple of pinch running options there as well. 3-2 pitch. Swung on and hammered foul. He was way out in front of that breaking ball. Hit that ball into the third deck above the first base dugout. That's almost physically impossible to do.
1: Also, that is, if you drew a line straight through Matt Waldner, through his back, that's where that ball landed. Directly behind him.
0: 3-2 swung and a miss. It's a three strikeout night for Wally. Waldner again swinging through a heater. It was away, it was up on the top rail, and it was 97 and had some fuzz on it as it came sailing by. Here's Royce Lewis. Waldner and Lewis both have really struggled sub 200 against fastballs this year, and Holderman has a good fastball. First pitch to Royce is a heater strike in the count 0-1. Buxton on deck. The way that Twins fans are worried about Jose Ramirez, it's how Cleveland feels about Byron. As a breaking ball on the outside corner for a strike, and Boy, Lewis had the happy feet on that take of a sweeper. 0-2. Ramirez deep at third. The pitch. Swung on a sweeper and popped up foul. Out of plate on the right field line. So he doubled up with the off-speed pitch. Again, Royce just a buck 90 against fastballs this year, and Holderman has a good one. Let's see if he challenges him.
1: Well, in that mislocation, but down 0-2, Royce has got to guard against the velocity and the breaking ball, so he wasn't able to get out in front of that ball.
0: And that's velocity in. Catcher Hedges set up away, and then the sinker ran down and in, almost clipped him. Time called. Home plate umpire Paul Clemens, he's had a nice game, comes out. A traffic cop, make sure that everybody knows time was called. 1-1 our score. Here's the 1-2. Swung on and popped straight up into the night sky. It was a sweeper. Hedges is under it. Bybee stays in the dugout. And Hedges makes the catch right at home plate. Well, that was right up the chimney.
1: Up the stovepipe.
0: The old stovepipe pop up. Two away, and Buxton is the hitter. And again, if you're Cleveland, you're thinking, if we can get by Buck here, we're in the clear. It's the eighth inning. There are two outs. And if you're the Twins and all across Twins territory right now, you're like, please, Byron, get a hold of one. 325 to the left field corner is a strike called 0-1. 325 to right. It's 400 to straightaway. That wall's about 22 feet high from the left field foul pole all the way to straightaway center field, and Buck cleared it to lead off the game. The Twins only hit. Takes another strike, and the count is 0-2. There's a sinker at 98 for strike one. And then he took a sinker at 98 for strike two. Could be sweeper time. And the pitch is instead a fastball low, and the count is 1-2.
1: I think Buck is sitting on a sweeper.
0: We've had a couple of decent heaters to look at. He's timed him up now. He's seen three straight hard ones. That last pitch was 99.2. The pitch swung on a miss. That was the sweeper, and down he goes. So Buxton retired on strikes, two strikeouts for Holderman, who holds the 1-1 tie for the Guardians. We'll go to the bottom of the eighth inning. It's going to be Taylor Rogers against DeLauder, Ramirez, and Manzardo with the game of the balance on your home for Twins baseball.
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0: Chase DeLauder takes a first pitch sweeper strike from Taylor Rogers, and the count is 0-1. DeLauder, Ramirez, Manzardo, 1-1 our score. First time Rogers has ever faced young Chase Dilauto. The 0-1 is down. It's 1-1. Now, he has faced a Diaza, a De La Cruz, two De La Cruzes, a DeYoung, a DeLay, a Delmonico, a DeLuca, a DeMerritt, a DeScalzo, a DeShields, a Devers, a DeZenzo.
1: Are you DeDunn?
0: I am. Definitely. It's down low. It's 2-1. Didn't hear that in 1991. Two balls and a strike to Chase Dilauto. Big pitch. Swung on and hit high in the air to center field. That's where Bucks camped out. Routine fly ball, and there's one away. And here's the big matchup. Jose Ramirez in his career is 1-for-17 against Taylor Rogers. Noted in a recent article in The Athletic that Rogers is the one guy who has always had his number. Told Roger about it, and as we mentioned, he was upset that The Athletic referred to him as a journeyman reliever. No secrets between these two. Set from Raj, and the pitch. And the first pitch, a strike, and the count is 0-1. That was that cutter. That's a new pitch for Rogers this year. And Ramirez stands up and says,
1: Another pitch to worry about.
0: Taylor delivers. Swung on a bounce foul. Third base side, it's 0-2 on a sweeper. Of course, so many of those matchups were in high leverage spots when Raj was leading the league in holds and then was an all-star as a closer. Looking in right now. No balls, two strikes. And the pitch. And it's taken just high. One ball, two strikes. Ramirez, who scored the only run for the Guardians. He was down 0-2 to Ryan. He went to a knee to golf one into center field. Stole second, scored on a liner. He was a one-man wrecking crew. And he shoots this one fouled on the right field line. Boy, when he swings like that, it's like a cobra strike. And I know his bat speed's down a little bit overall this year.
1: His swing is so short, though.
0: Yeah.
1: So he goes from ready position to contact in the blink of an eye.
0: One ball, two strikes. We're tied at one. One out, empty bases. Rogers, Eisen. Targets up, pitch delivered, ground ball foul. Came in.
1: The faster you swing, the longer your swing is going to be. And he is...
0: He has that sweet spot of short and quick.
1: Yes.
0: From the left side and the right side. One ball and two strikes. And Caratini wants to talk to Rogers. And nothing upsets a crowd in a 1-1 game like a mound visit. Here's one of those spots where you're like, you know what? This is arguably the most important at bat of the entire night, so maybe we should be on the same page.
1: Yeah.
0: I like the move from Caratini. These two haven't worked together a ton. Two veterans who have kind of been circling each other. They were teammates briefly in San Diego.
1: I'm trying to think what Caratini called and what Raj wants to throw.
0: Well, he went cutter, sweeper, missed with a sinker. Sinker fouled away, and then that backdoor cutter was fouled away.
1: I feel like he's got to take one shot with a sweeper back foot.
0: Maybe the conversation is don't hit him. The 1-2 pitch. Swung on and hit high in the air. Deep left field, headed for the foul pole, and just foul. Boy, he came in, and Ramirez belted a long foul ball. And it stays 1-2. That was your sweeper in.
1: That was a sweeper, but he didn't get it down. That pitch ended up belt high. I would double it up. Best time to throw it after a bad one is right away. Easiest time to make an adjustment. They're going away.
0: Comes down and in with a swing and miss. Down goes Ramirez, who just kind of stands there, looks out at Taylor Rogers and says, why can't I hit that guy?
1: I guess he set him up. The belt-high sweeper that he missed with, and then he went sinker away.
0: Yeah, it did go away.
1: Right on the outside corner.
0: They're going to hit for Manzardo. And it's going to be Hoskins. So Reese Hoskins is going to hit. And Hoskins for Manzardo. I think the Twins will take that trade-off. But the onus is now on Rogers to make sure that he can get Hoskins out. Hoskins this year has struggled, and now Derek Shelton's going to come out, and he's going to get in on this conversation as well. And he's going to go to the bullpen here. Rogers has faced three men, so he can make the move, and he's going to go to the right-hander, and I think Yoendris Gomez is going to come into the ballgame. Rogers, heck of a job as he gets Kwon, DeLauder, and Ramirez. We've got ourselves a pitching change here in the eighth. 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
26: 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At Dodger Stadium, the Dodgers hosting the Braves. Blake Snell, his first start here of 2026, and the Braves teed off on him.
21: 2-0 pitch. Swung on and a bullet up the middle. Base hit in the center field. That'll drive in two runs. Baldwin scores. So does Ozzie Albies. 5-0 Braves in the top of the second. And Dodger Stadium is very quiet early.
26: Yeah, Snell only made it through three innings, six hits, four earned runs. He walked a pair, struck out five. Right now, Atlanta on top of the Dodgers in the fifth, 6-0.
0: All right, thank you very much, Gino. Yoendris Gomez and his lavender glove are on in a 1-1 game here in the eighth inning to face the cleanup hitter, Rhys Hoskins. And that is a sentence I think we all figured we'd be saying back in spring training. Gomez recently acquired. He has pitched once for the Twins. That was in yesterday's ballgame, and he got the final out. He faced on Hill Martinez. And one thing that caught our attention is he got that ground ball out, Perk. He threw hard. We had seen him in Tampa. He threw 94, 95, but he threw, what, 97, 98?
1: Yeah, average is 95 with the fastball, but he was, 97 last night.
0: Well, he's on to face Hoskins. Rogers did his job. He got through the top three in the order with no damage done, no base runners. And now Hoskins, the pinch hitter, hitting just a .195 on the year. He does have three homers. Longtime Philly. It was in Milwaukee. And a pitch down and away, one ball, no strikes. He starts him off with a sweeper. Gomez, big Venezuelan, long-legged, with the white spikes. And again, that lavender glove holds it belt high and delivers another sweeper. And it's 2-0. So we talked up the velo, and he comes out and spins a couple and falls behind Hoskins. You got Schneeman on deck, a lefty. The pitch swung on a miss, and it's 2-1. There's the heater, 96. Derek Shelton's pushing the buttons, but the way this needs to work is Gomez needs to get the righty Hoskins and let Funderburk face Schneeman in the ninth. Strike on the outside corner. He's two-thirds of the way there. It's 2-2. They got Schneeman and then Bazzana. They're not going to hit for Bazzana. They could potentially hit Halpin, but Halpin, light hitter. You'll take that swap. Kind of a speedy guy they more than likely would use as a pinch runner. Tapper towards third. It's a fair ball. It's picked up by Royce Lewis. The throw is true, and Gomez does the job. Nice outing from Rogers and Yoendris Gomez, and we're going to go to the ninth in a 1-1 game. The Twins will have 2, 3, and 4. Lee, Larnick, and Bell on your home for Twins baseball.
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0: It's the top of the ninth inning. It's a 1-1 ball game. Eric Sabrowski, left-hander, is on to pitch. He's 1-1 on the year. Sabrowski did not pitch yesterday, pitched a couple of times in that Royals series. 1-1 with a 2-2-0. It's his 20th outing of the year. 16 and a third innings, 27 punchouts and 7 walks. That's a lot of strikeouts. Throws that heater 65% of the time. He's facing Brooks Lee from the right side. So, of course, he starts him off with a curveball, and it's a strike, and it's 0-1. Heater 65% of the time. First pitch, drop a little curveball in the basket. 0-1 to Brooks, and there's the fastball top rail for a strike. He's going to challenge it. Twins have one challenge remaining. Big challenge.
4: Challenge the pitch.
0: I think he wins this one, Perk.
5: Oh
0: my goodness.
4: Minnesota has no challenges remaining.
0: That could not have been closer. That was just by a red lace. So neither team with an ABS challenge remaining. Well, I can see why he challenged it. There's the 0-2. And it bounces, the breaking ball, on the count 1-2. We know he throws the heater a lot. What is his put-away pitch?
1: 14 strikeouts on the four-seamer, 6 apiece on the curveball and slider.
0: And they're throwing him 2 curveballs and then the 1 heater up. Brooks is susceptible to curveballs. And the 1-2 is fouled straight back. Well, he got a fastball and he spoiled it. Stays 1-2. Martin has a bat. He's in the on-deck circle for Warnick. Bell then would follow the switch hitter. 1-1 our score. Lee leading off the ninth. He was at second base with one out in the sixth and never moved off the bag. Twins have just one hit. Pitch high, 2-2. A leadoff homer for Buxton opened the game, and they do not have a hit since against Bybee, Gattis, Holderman, and now Sabrowski. The Guardians only 2 hits. Breaking ball low, that's a great take, and it's 3-2. Brooks Lee has battled back from 0-2. To a full count. You got to win a full count. 3 balls, 2 strikes. The lefty delivers. Swung on and fought straight back.
1: Right on it.
0: He was right on the fastball, and I would be shocked if he gets another fastball. Look at the numbers. Brooks against the breaking ball has really labored this year, lefty and righty. And Sabrowski has a good one. But as you said, most of his strikeouts are with the heater. Here's the 3-2. And it's taken for a called strike 3. Locked him up with a four-seamer on the outside corner. I think Brooks might have been thinking curveball too.
6: Up next for Minnesota, pitch hitting for Trevor Larnick.
0: Hey, looking ahead, brought to you by James Hardy. The series concludes tomorrow. It's a 12:40 start. Gavin Williams gets the start for the Guardians. When you look ahead to home improvements, look to James Hardy. Hardy Siding, America's number one brand of siding. Williams is a beast. First pitch is high to Austin, 1-0. Was to have been Taj Bradley. If you're just joining us, he's on the injured list. Don't know how the Twins are going to shake out a bullpen day tomorrow. The 1-0 swung on and fouled back towards us, and it falls just shy of Carlos Baerga in the booth to our right.
1: They brought up Travis Adams to replace Taj. They also have
0: Kendry Rojas.
1: Kendry Rojas here on the taxi squad.
0: One ball and one strike. This ball hit in the air to right field. Martinez into the gap, and he

0: batting right-handed. The first pitch is a strike, a first pitch curveball, and boy, Sabrowski uses that pitch beautifully to jump ahead, and then he has all sorts of options.
1: Well, he's got that four-seamer, and he's throwing that thing 96 miles an hour tonight.
0: 0-1. Swung through again, and the count is 0-2. Does that curveball tunnel right off that high four-seam?
1: It does, and he's got that kind of high three-quarter-ish delivery. And he's living at the top of the zone with the fastball, and then he throws that curveball right out of that, and that thing falls off the table.
0: Beautiful combination. Sabrowski, not a real big guy, delivers 0-2, and a swinging miss, another strikeout for Josh Bell, his fourth of the night. So down go the Twins in order, and we'll go to the bottom of the ninth inning. It's going to be Schneeman, Rosanna Martinez, and the home for Twins baseball.
2: Enjoying the sunshine and Twins baseball this Mother's Day weekend. 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
0: Cody Funderburk is on the pitch for the Twins. 1-1 with a sub-3 earned run average. And Funderburk facing the lefty Schneeman. Then it's Pizana, another lefty, and Angel Martinez, a switch hitter. 1-1 our score. Run on a hit for the Twins. A leadoff homer for Buxton in the first. A run on two hits for the Guardians, back-to-back singles in the fourth from Ramirez and Manzardo with a stolen base in between. Funderburk, fifth pitcher of the night, and his first pitch is down and away, one ball, no strikes. Big issue for Cody this year has been strike throwing, in particular two lefties. You can't afford to let Schneeman reach. He won't be waiting at first base for long as a pitch upstairs 2-0. Schneeman this year has stolen a couple of bags. He's hitting 283. He will swing and miss, 34 punch outs. 2-0 up around his whiskers. It's three balls and no strikes. Since the start of the 2022 season, so that's the 22, 3, 4, and 5 seasons, four full seasons plus today and yesterday, the Twins have been walked off 9 times in this building, and that's a four-pitch walk. Schneeman goes to first. The hitter's Bizana. Got his first big league homer yesterday, the former number one overall pick. He also, Perk, is a very good bunter. We saw him try to drag a bunt for a hit. Schneeman can run a little bit. If you're wondering about the bench, you've got Fry, and you've got the speed of Petey Halpin, and then the catcher, Bailey.
1: We had a pitch clock violation on Bizana.
0: How about that? That's the second pitch clock violation on a Guardians rookie today. The first was on DeLauder. It turned into an out. And the pitch is high, and it's one ball and one strike. So six official pitches for Fundy. The only strike he's thrown is the one he didn't throw.

0: Lewis is on the grass at third, and Bazzana bails on a slider that was down and away and off the plate, and it's 2-1. And Cody Funderburk has still not been able to throw a strike. Morris, in support of a great start from Ryan, he gave way to Rogers with a man aboard. Rogers got all three he faced as Funderburk throws over. And Schneeman is safely back, and they're not having any of that here at Progressive Field. A crowd of better than 28,000 tonight. They've got their Mandalorian bobbleheads. And there is a pitch just off the plate. Boy, I thought that one was maybe going to be a strike, but instead it's 3-1. That clipped the corner, but no challenges left. Three balls, one strike. Runner at first, throw over. Now that's two disengagements. Cody Funderburk, you'll recall, was the man on the mound when Cedric Mullins drew two disengagements at first. And then Fundy threw over anyway and picked him off. He throws to the plate, and the ball is fouled away. Three balls, two strikes. Bazzana was hacking there.
1: Yeah, that was in the back of Schneeman's mind because he went back to first base on that pitch.
0: He actually checked with his first base coach, and even after that had occurred in Tampa, that was a topic of conversation. There goes the runner. 3-2 is high ball, four back-to-back walks. Two more walks to left-handed batters for Cody Funderburk, and now the game is very much in jeopardy for the Minnesota Twins. And here comes Angel Martinez in a bunt situation. Switched over, batting from the right side. Two on behind Funderburk and nobody out. Signs from the catcher Caratini. Want to make sure everybody in the infield is all on the same page. Martinez shows bunt, punts it right back to Funderburk. Looks to third, turns, double pumps, throws to first. Safe. Everybody's safe. Everybody's safe. Caratini says, maybe we want to look at it. It was a bunt back to the mound. Funderburk fielded it cleanly. He looked at third, but when he turned to go to first base, he double pumped.
1: He double clutched the throw. He might have had a play at third base.
2: Minnesota is challenging the safe call at first base.
0: Yeah, this is a big challenge for the Twins.
1: Well, Shelty pointed at his ear as soon as the call was made. I don't even know if they had Joey Casey look at this or if this is...
0: No, there's nothing to save it for.
1: Might as well give it a shot. You got nothing to lose.
0: The inning started with consecutive walks. Funderburk has faced 33 left-handed batters. He's walked 9 of them. What do you think? Have you seen the replay?
1: He's going to be out.
0: Well, that's a big out. It's going to be a sacrifice. And it's going to be 1-4, if indeed that's what comes back from Bill Miller. Jordan Baker.
1: Now, I thought Royce Lewis was safe on the pickoff. So I could be wrong here, but I think he had him by a half a step or a couple inches at least.
0: Keyshaw did a good job to get over there. Martinez is heading
1: off the field.
0: Yeah, he's running back to his own dugout.
1: He made the call himself.
0: If the runner actually runs into the dugout, they shouldn't even have to call
2: the field. The call on the field is overturned. The runner is out. Minnesota retains their challenge.
0: So the runner's out. That's the good news. The bad news is the winning run is 90 feet away. Hedges is due to bat. And I don't think that's Hedges. It's David Fry. So let me ask you this, Burke. Do you walk Fry and face Rocchio? Or do you pitch to the pinch hitter Fry? I mean, the problem with walking him is that now you...
1: I was going to say, considering the fact that the two guys that are on base right now are there because they got walked.
0: Yeah. You put your back against a wall, you can lose on a walk. Here, you've got the infield in. Now, if you walk him, then you play for a double play, but Rocchio can fly. All of that is churning in real time in the dugout.
1: I think you lean into the 52% ground ball rate that Cody Funderburk has and hope that this thing gets hit on the ground to the left side.
0: The booing is because Caratini's out to talk to Funderburk because they're having a pitch comp problem. Now, I don't know if this is one of those... This is no mound visit, says Paul Clemens. Stephen Vogt is saying that should be a mound visit. Now, Shelty's out of the dugout, and Voter is upset. Voter is basically saying that they're faking the pitch com problem because the pitch clock was winding down.
1: But I think that's why Paul Clemens went out there to make sure that they weren't discussing any strategy, that it was strictly, I can't hear.
0: He didn't get all the way to the mound, and now Shelty's coming out, and he's going to bring in a five-man infield. He's carrying a glove. I think he's going to bring Austin Martin in to play a five-man infield. Oh, this is straight out of the Paul Molitor playbook right here. Shelty is carrying a fielding glove, and he
1: Austin
0: is
1: Martin doesn't know
0: indicating
1: what to do.
0: Austin Martin was going over to talk to Byron Buxton, and Thunderbird's leaving. Are we getting a pitching change and a fielding change
1: so
0: at the same time?
1: Orzy was warming up. I believe that was Orzy out there warming up.
0: Well, I don't see him now because he's on the stairs, but I think we've got a pitching change and a fielding change. Funderburk's in the dugout, so let's go ahead and take a pitching change break. Brought to you by Upanor, GF Brand. 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
5: Another out-of-town scoreboard. We're going to look at the Brewers and Yankees. Milwaukee finding different ways to torment the Pinstripers. Yesterday, it was the great start from Jacob Mizorowski. Today, it was the Brewers walking off in 10.
6: The 0-1, and a fly ball right field. Judge tracking it, nearing the line, will make the catch, tagging is Renjifo. Down the line, here comes the throw. Renjifo's in there safely. The Brewers walk it off on a sac fly from Wild Bill. 4-3, your final, and the Brewers have won the series.
5: Now, in no uncertain terms, we did not use that as any sort of potential foreshadowing for what we're staring at Progressive Field, Mr. Atterbury.
0: We're staring at a goofy situation. Orzy is on. The Twins are signaling into the dugout. They're trying to figure out where they want Martin to play and where he's allowed to play in the five-man infield. Clemens and Keyshaw are wondering, do you want him on our side or do you want him on the other side? So Orzy comes on and intentionally walks Fry. So the bases are loaded. The Twins have a five-man infield, and Brian Rocchio is going to be the hitter, the switch hitter. Royce Lewis is near the runner at third base. That's Schneeman, and he means the ball game. Brooks Lee, even with a five-man infield, is shaded towards the bag at second. Martin then is next in line, then Keyshaw, then Clemens. Somehow with five infielders, there's still a hole on the left side. Infield in, game on the line, pitch wide. Orzy comes in a spot where he cannot walk a man. The splitter is his pitch. If he throws it to the backstop, if he walks, if he hits a guy, this game's over, and the Twins are walked off for the 10th time in the last 4.5 years. The pitch swung on and bounced towards Keyshaw, up with it, throws home, out at home plate, and there are two away, and that's exactly what the Twins were looking for. So the five-man infield pays dividends. It's a 4-2 put out of home at home plate. Great pitch from Eric Orzy.
1: Great pitch, and a question that I was just thinking about. Austin Martin, when Derek Shelton came out, he brought an infield glove for Austin Martin, and I was wondering how they were going to get him an outfielder's glove. They can't. And so now Austin Martin's back out to left field. He's got a little glove.
0: So he's wearing an infielder's glove in left field, and Stephen Kwan is the batter. So the five-man infield works for out number two, but they're not out of the woods yet. Bazzano, the speedster at third. The pitch to Kwan, and it's a strike, and the count is 0-1. Boy, Molly used that five-man infield a handful of times with Shelty as his bench coach. So it doesn't surprise me that Shelty and his crew, Mark and Toby, down in the dugout. We're all over that Mike Ribello. Pitch up and away, 1-1. Orsi threw Rocchio a really good pitch to get that ground ball. Now he needs to find a couple of good pitches to throw to Stephen Kwan and get this thing to extra innings. The only runner that matters is Travis Bazzana at third base. The pitch. And Kwan takes just off the plate and count 2-1. He is so patient. He's 0 for 4 today. Had a couple of hits yesterday. Two balls and a strike. Here's the pitch. Swung on and pulled towards first. Clemens has it. Guess what? The 6-3 unassisted put out of the night for Cody Clemens will get the Twins to the 10th inning. Shenanigans at Progressive Field. We go to the 10th. Still 1-1 on your home for Twins baseball.
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0: Now, we have seen a little bit of everything here tonight. We go to the 10th inning now, and it's going to be Paulette on to pitch. Peyton Paulette, a right-hander, 24 years of age. Paulette, a rookie, was a White Sox draft pick originally, and Cleveland took him into Rule 5 draft. And Rule 5er is on to try and keep the Twins at bay. Twins get the Manfred man at second base. It's going to be James Outman for Josh Bell. So Outman becomes the go-ahead run. Before the inning starts, let's get 10 seconds for station ID on your home for Twins baseball.
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0: Twins dugout pulling all the strings they can. Keyshaw bats, corners are pinched with Outman at second base. Pitch on the way, and it's taken by Keyshaw wide. 1 ball, no strikes. And what does this young man feature?
1: He's got a four-seam fastball, mid-90s, curveball, and a slider.
0: Pitched at the University of Arkansas. Good fastball, and he delivers it for a strike, and the count is 1-1. Extra inning ball game. We've seen a five-man infield. He plays at the plate. I believe each team gets another ABS challenge in the 10th inning. I believe. Try to confirm that. A 1-1 is wide, and the count is 2-1.
1: You are right.
0: So each team has one. The Twins have one hit, and that was a leadoff home run. The Guardians have just two hits. And the pitch is wide, and the count is 3-1. Our over-served friends is getting some laughs here late.
1: The longer this game goes on, the louder his voice gets.
0: He might get down to Pickwick's hilarities on 4th Street, maybe do a set later tonight. There's the delivery. And it's wide again, and Keyshaw walks. So Paulette, I should say, Not Payette. That would be Payette, Idaho, hometown of Hunter Killebrew. Paulette walks Keyshaw. And here's Cody Clements. He of the 6-3 unassisted putouts in the ball game. Twins are 0-2 in extra innings, trying to change that. Ramirez way in at third. And they run the wheel play as Cody squares, and it's a strike called, and it's 0-1. Rarely do you see teams bunt as the visiting team in extra innings, and it's not like the Twins have a slam dunk closer waiting in the bullpen, but because runs have been at such a premium tonight, Perk, I guess it changes the calculus.
1: I think if you can just play for one and take your chances. That being said, with Keyshaw on first as well, a base hit could score two.
0: Ramirez creeping in, and Paulette wheels off and looks back. Now, Rocchio was right behind Outman, and then as Ramirez crashed, Rocchio sprinting over towards third base with that wheel on. Hoskins is at first. The new catcher is Fry. And the pitch, Cody squares and he bunts foul, and he bunts and it's caught by, I think, Hedges leaning over the edge of the dugout railing. Count 0-2, and now that changes the strategy. Cody took a heater and then fouls off a 96-mile-an-hour fastball. And now let's see if Cody Clements can do it the old-fashioned way. 1-1 score, Outman at second, Keyshaw at first, and a breaking ball for a called strike three. Clemens staring at the sky, his third strikeout of the night. 14 punch-outs for the Twins, and here's Caratini. He's 3 for his last 26. Caratini on the road this year, hitting a .159 with an OPS of .423. That is not good. And he can sure pick his club up with one swing here. He steps up into a breaking ball, and he takes it for a strike. But Ken Griffey Jr. sliding up in the box. Rivera's back at third now. Rocchio right behind Outman and a big swinging foul and the count is 0-2. The confidence, Carl Willis, in this young Rule 5 selection. The fact that a team that contends every year is even carrying a Rule 5 player is a bit of a surprise. And then the fact that they can turn to him in a big spot like this. The confidence that must give this young man. Peyton Paulette. Outman the runner at second. Keyshaw walked, he's at first. Twins have one hit tonight. The 0-2 bounces, nearly hitting. He checked his swing and did not commit, so it's 1-2 now to Caratini. Wallner is on deck. He's 0-3 with three punch-outs. Twins bench now just has Jeffers and Gray. Only Patrick Bailey and Halpin for the guards. As a pitch wide and the count is 2-2. The Guardians will have Kwan as the runner in the ninth, so they don't need to burn Halpin as the runner because Kwan can probably get the job done, depending on the situation. But they could use Halpin, who is their fastest player. Two balls, two strikes. And it's inside ball three, so Caratini battling back. Twins have one hit tonight, that leadoff homer from Buxton in the first. We're now in the 10th. 1-1 our score, three total hits between these two clubs. The pitch swung on and lined to center field. Schneeman's under it. Schneeman makes the catch. And there are two outs. And it will be up to Matt Wallner. In this extra inning format, when the home team does not allow a run to score, it just changes everything. Win probability has to spike incredibly. Now that lets you use the bunt strategy, you just have everyone on the back foot.
1: And I think that might be part of why Shelty maybe wanted to try to get one. And there's no offense in this game tonight.
0: None.
1: There's three hits total. And so if you can try to sneak one run.
0: Wallner takes a first pitch curveball for a strike, and the count is 0-1.
1: Even with that free runner, you might get out of it. They just got out of a bases loaded one out situation. So I think Shelty wanted to see if he could just get one if Clemens got that ball down.
0: 0-1, swung and a miss. That's the fastball. Again, it's the fastball-curveball combo. Walner's just 3 for 30 against breaking balls this year. Again, that was a fastball outer part of the plate. He's had some heaters to hit tonight. Just hasn't hit him. Clemens needs some pixie dust here. The pitch. Swung on, or no, check, he didn't go. 1-2. Whew. What a break. There was a heater up and away, and not just strong enough to stop his swing.
1: Gotta have some strong wrists, strong forearms to stop your bat when you're reaching out up and away.
0: One ball, two strikes. First and second in the 10th, and a foul ball. That's off the foot of Walner. He looked frustrated after that swing. Trying to move the line. Lewis would be next. One score. Twins have just a single hit tonight. The pitch. Wide for a ball. 2-2. We're in the top of the 10th inning. The Twins 0-2 in extra innings this year. The Guardians are 1-1. Now that's strike three. So Walner strikes out for the fourth time tonight, and the Twins get a walk from Keyshaw but can't advance the pinch runner, and we go to the bottom of the 10th inning, still deadlocked at one run apiece. Back after this in the Orange Twins baseball.
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0: Well, bottom of the 10th inning, 1-1. Eric Orji came on in a really sticky situation in the ninth. He intentionally walked Fry to load the bases. They brought in a fifth infielder. He got a ground ball out at home plate, and then he bounced out Kwan to get out of the threat and get to extras. Now he's being taxed with handling the heart of the order. Petey Halpin is going to run at second base for Stephen Kwan. So Halpin, who has blazing speed, is off the bag at second, and fellow rookie Chase DeLotter in the batter's box. DeLotter is 0-4, 11-game hitting streak on the line. Infield played to pull. Left-hander awaits, and the first pitch sliced away, and the count is 0-1. DeLotter, Ramirez, Manzardo, pardon me, Hoskins, who is in for Manzardo. But really, DeLotter, and then you talk about Ramirez, and then after that, things take care of themselves. Ramirez is the guy looming in the on-deck circle. Now, DeLotter, he's a guy they're not going to ask to bunt. He's a swing away man. And this pitch, swing, drive to first base, caught by Clemens, and that's a line drive out number one. He throws back to second, can't double him off. And here is Jose with first base open. I would have to think they would walk Jose Ramirez tonight.
1: I'm kind of surprised that Jose Ramirez even brought his bat up to the plate.
0: He brought his bat, and then he just took off his shin guard. He's going to first, and it will be Rhys Hoskins. It's interesting because if this was the bottom part of the order, having not allowed a run in the top of the 10th, they're definitely bunting.
1: Yep.
0: But because of who was up in DeLauder, and that's not part of what he does, it kind of changes the math a little bit, and now you're in a situation where if you can get a double play off the bat of Hoskins, who's a double play type of guy, against the splitter of Orzy, you're swinging in the 11th.
1: Yeah, you're still alive.
0: It's so interesting how the batting order position and the personnel just dictate the strategy. So it's Hoskins to bat from the right side. Runners at first and second. Infield plays for two. The first pitch is just off the plate. One ball, no strikes. Orzy has done yeoman's work. That base is loaded. One out in the ninth. Got out of it. He has two on here in the 10th. Halpin at second base. And the pitch is taken low, and it's 2-0. I'm going to throw this out there. If there's a team in the league that would double steal in this situation, it's probably Cleveland.
1: Yeah.
0: And it's probably with Halpin and Ramirez.
1: Yep.
0: The 2-0 wide for a ball, 3-0. Not now. Schneeman's on deck. You love the 3-0 green light. You green light the veteran Hoskins, or you staple the bat to
1: the
0: shoulder?
1: Not in this situation. This is a different spot.
0: Got to get that winning run to third. If they're going to give him to you, do it.
1: Yep.
0: Orzy shaking. And now Caratini's going to go out and talk to Orzy. He doesn't get all the way out there. He just gets in front of home plate. Orzy kind of fiddling with his pitch calm. And now we're back with Caratini behind the dish. Orzy always grabs that ball in that split grip as he dangles the right arm, now brings it into the glove. And here is the 3-0 pitch pending. It's on the way, and it misses in. It's a four-pitch walk. So the winning run is at third base as Orzy issues a free pass.
1: Here comes Derek Shelton with the glove again.
0: Yeah, I think we're going to go back to the five-man infield. Shelty has the glove. Austin Martin sees the bat signal in the sky. And the Twins will go five-man infield for the second time tonight. It worked last time. Schneeman will be the hitter. Halpin, speedster at third base. So a fly ball, even if it is directly at one of the two outfielders, probably scores the winning run. Schneeman bats left-handed. I would assume we'll see three fielders on the right side of the diamond. Buxton is in left center. Wallner is in right center. Those of you who remember the Aaron Hicks era may remember a game like this, and Hicks was out there basically alone, and he made a running catch and threw a guy out at home plate for a double play to end the game. Not sure that's in the cards tonight. Twins would hope for a strikeout or a ground ball. All right, five-man infield. Halpin can fly. He's at third base. And the first pitch to Schneeman is popped up foul down the third baseline out of play. Looked like he cut his swing down a little bit there, just trying to bloop it to left.
1: Took the words out of my mouth. A little half swing. He was almost trying to do like a slug bunt in a way.
0: If there's anybody you want to be one of only two outfielders, it's probably Buck. And he's out in left field. Infield tight. The pitch swung on and line. Caught by Brooks Lee! A spectacular diving catch by Lee. And there are two outs here in the 10th. Austin Martin's going to go back to left field. And for the time being, Brooks Lee has saved this game.
1: A sprawling catch by Brooks Lee. Oh, my gosh.
0: Bazana into the batter's box. He runs into the batter's box. Remember, he got the pitch clock violation last time. He literally sprinted into the box. Infield back in the first pitch. In the air, left field. Austin Martin back in left. Small glove and all. He makes the catch and the inning is over. Twice the Twins have deployed the five-man infield. Twice it has worked. Let's play 11. in Cleveland. 1-1 on your home for Twins baseball.
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0: Well, a band that should be in the Rock and Roll Hall of Fame, Spinal Tap, famously said, this one goes to 11, and our ball game, like their amps, going to 11 here tonight. Twice the Twins have used a five-man infield. Twice it has worked. And now here's Royce Lewis with Matt Wallner running at second base facing Peyton Paulette. Whole new outfield alignment for Cleveland as Royce can't check at a pitch and he swings through a breaking ball 0-1. Angel Martinez goes to left field. Schneeman slides to right field. Speedy Petey Halpin stays in center field after pinch running. Here's the pitch. And it's off the outside corner. It's 1-1. The Twins have one hit. The Guardians have two hits. They came back-to-back. In the fourth, Twins was a leadoff homer by Buxton, who's on deck.
1: Guardians left 12 guys on base, half of them in the last two innings.
0: Without a hit. This ball popped up. Behind home plate, Fry, the new catcher, takes a look. That one's in the seats. Cleveland defensively, they have the same third baseman, shortstop, and second baseman, but everything else is different. The other five positions have all changed. The Twins still have Gray and Jeffers on their bench. We have seen some wild plays tonight. Come on, Royce. One ball and two strikes. Add to the crazy. And he takes a pitch off the outside corner. You can see Fry try to feather that one back in. And he couldn't get the plate. Buck is on deck. A little surprised Fry didn't challenge that one. It's close. You get an extra one in extra innings. Wallner at second, and the pitch. Swung on, dribble to the right side. Bazana charges it, scoops it up, throws to first. A hustling Lewis is out number one, but he gets the runner to third base without number one, and that is not a small thing. And now here's Buxton. This is an interesting spot because Buxton's the damage guy. They bring the infield in. You don't want to put another runner on, especially a guy who can run, but Buck's the one guy that in this lineup can hurt you. Infield is in. Runner at third, and Byron swings and fouls. And it's 0-1. Buck, of course, has just the one hit with a runner in scoring position all year. It was a big home run. And this would be a pretty nifty time for a second one.
1: Well, and I think in this situation, guy on third, one out, Buck, more swing and miss. Brooks Lee, if they put Buck on, he's probably going to steal. Who knows what happens, but Brooks Lee, probably a better contact guy.
0: Big swing and miss, and a fastball bearing in 0-2.
1: And so I think I'd rather face Byron Buxton with a guy on third and one out than Brooks Lee with a guy on third and one out.
0: Yeah, that's a good point. Byron can hurt you, but he can also swing and miss. He's struck out twice tonight.
1: And the guy behind Brooks Lee, Austin Martin, basically the same.
0: Walters at third, one out. Huge opportunity for the man who has the Twins' only hit tonight. We're in the 11th inning, and the pitch swung on and fouled away. That's off to our right. We saw Halpin's arm yesterday throwing a guy out at home plate. Martinez is in left. Schneeman is in right. Buck likes to pull the ball. There's the two-strike pitch. It's checked at it. He didn't go. And the count is 1-2. One out of the 11th inning. The Twins scored the first run of the ball game. Joe Ryan pitched brilliant one-run baseball. Gave up just the two hits. And it's been catch as catch can ever since. The 1-2. Swung on and hit high in the air. Left field, Martinez never saw it. Now he does. Halpin's at the base of the wall. That ball is off the base of the wall. Wallner's going to score. Buxton's into second. It's an RBI double for Byron Buxton. He has both Twins hits tonight. Once in the first, once in the 11th, and the Twins lead 2-1. That ball was in the air for a day and a half.
1: He hit that ball a mile in the air.
0: So Byron at second, that's a 22-foot-high wall in left field, and the ball basically came down perpendicular to the ground, like scraped the wall. Martinez never even saw it in left field. So Buxton's at second, and here is Brooks Lee. He's got a big hole left side of the diamond. There's one out. Byron wandering away from the bag. Brooks made that diving catch to prolong the ball game, and he takes a breaking ball here for a strike. If Brooks doesn't make that sprawling catch on the liner in the previous half inning off the bat of Schneeman, Guardians are celebrating in the clubhouse. Now the Twins lead. And the pitch is swung on. It is a high chopper. Bazzana backs up on it like a defensive back, grabs it in the grass, and just does get Lee at first base. Buxton racing down to third. But you rarely see an infielder backpedaling like a cornerback.
1: But that's this infield.
0: Yeah, that
1: and that's that area in front of home plate. You chop the ball off it, and you get that massive hop. And Bazzana has one of two choices. Play that thing back and use your arm strength, or you got to run in and play a short hop.
0: Here's Austin Martin. Twins lead 2-1. Infield's back, and the pitch to Martin's a strike. Ramirez very deep at third. Martin came off the bench tonight. He lined out to right. He played infield. He played outfield in the same inning twice. As a ball delivered, it's 1-1. You love that. You're just giggling. Luis Garcia.
1: It's the twice. The five-man infield has to have a low success rate.
0: Breaking ball missed in 2-1.
1: Let alone the five-man infield twice.
0: The fact that, as you picked up on, he has to wear his second baseman's glove in the outfield, and then he gets the line drive.
1: Yeah.
0: That's what I want to talk to him about. Here's the 2-1. Swung on a miss. That pitch just disappears, that slider from the youngster Peyton Paulette. If the Cleveland Guardians pick you up as a Rule 5 pitcher and think you can stay on their team all year, then there's something there.
1: Kids got good stuff.
0: Garcia's warming for the Twins. He would be trying to save it for Orzy. Twins lead 2-1, Bucks at third. Two outs, and the pitch. Swung on a miss, and Martin chased that slider, and the inning is done. Byron Buxton has both of the Twins' hits tonight. They lead 2-1. We'll see if they can cement a win in the home 11th next on the home for Twins baseball.
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0: Well, welcome back to Cleveland. The Twins are warming up with only four infielders. Travis Bazzana is going to be the runner at second base. So a very fast runner is the tying run at second. It's the bottom third of the order, Martinez, Fry, and Roque. And it's Luis Garcia who is on to try to save this game. The 39-year-old Garcia takes over for Orzy. Big night for Eric Orzy.
1: He pitched great. Came into a tough situation after Fundy couldn't throw strikes. Managed to get out of that one. Got himself into another bases-loaded situation. I got to imagine that Eric Orzy has pitched with a five-man infield twice in his career. And it was in back-to-back innings. But he snuck his way out of it. And now, as we were talking about last half inning, where the Guardians were at with their lineup, not bunting, not moving a runner over. Bottom of the lineup here, and I would imagine they're going to play for the tie first.
0: They've got speed at second. Infield is in. The switch hitting Martinez against Garcia. Luis delivers, and the first pitch popped up. Back of short. It's going to be the left fielder Martin underneath. It does a little Harrison Bader backpedal, and he makes the catch, and that's a huge out number one.
1: And they are not playing for the tie.
0: Garcia saved two games last year with the Angels. He saved 17 as part of a 14-year career. The Twins have six saves from five different players this year, and if Garcia can lock this one up, this would be the seventh save for a sixth different player. David Fry was intentionally walked in the ninth, and he bats now against Garcia. Again, Bazzana blazing speed at second base. And the first pitch nearly hits him, and it's one ball and no strikes. The Twins can hold on to this one and win the game with just two hits. One in the first, one in the 11th, and two five-man infields. It'll go in the books as one to remember. Here's the pitch. It's a good pitch for a strike, and the count is 1-1. When you have as many five-man infield outs as you do hits and you still win the game, I don't know if that's ever happened. Look that one up. What do you do with that one on Savant Petriello? The runner goes, and the 1-1 is wide, and Bazzana stole third. Yikes! We talked about the fact that nobody steals third as often or as well as the Guardians. We thought about a double steal in the last half inning. But how about Bazzana just taking it himself? They totally ignored him at second base.
1: Yeah, Garcia just lost track of that runner.
0: And that little thing, you just can't have it. As now Caratini's going to run out before a pitch clock violation. Did he do it or no?
1: I don't think he did. I think I just saw Paul Clemens' point. He might have been saying that Mount Caratini visit. Got timeout. Yeah.
0: Caratini saw the pitch clock down, and he sprinted. We have seen on this road trip a pitcher with a runner at third base come set and then sprint down the mound at the runner. And now we've seen a catcher sprint out from behind home plate like he was launched out of a cannon. Looked like Super Dave Osborne coming out from behind the plate to avoid what would have been ball three. Two balls and a strike. The tying run is at third base. The infield forced in. Only four of them, but the infield forced in. Fry back in the box. Garcia delivers. Swung on, popped up, foul territory. Clemens racing near their own dugout. It's going to be over the dugout and into the seats. And the count is 2-2. Twins dugout, or pardon me, bullpen has not been great with the strikeout this year, but if you ever needed one, boy, this is the time. Garcia has four punchouts and four walks on the year. Royce close to the bag to keep Bazzana close. Everyone else tight on the grass. Here's the 2-2. And it's down and away, ball three. And if you walk Fry, a double play ends it, but you've got the burner at third. And just strike him out. Keep it simple. Payoff pitch. Swung on and fouled down into the Guardians dugout. Hedges swipes at it with his hat, but can't get it. Stays 3-2. Two runs, two hits, no errors for the Twins. One run, two hits, an error for Cleveland. Twins have left six. Cleveland's left six in the last two innings. Haven't had a hit since the fourth. Infield in. String is out. The pitch delivered. Ground ball. Foul. Towards third base. Game started 2 hours and 6 minutes late. Turned into a beautiful night. It's turned into a really goofy night of baseball. And now the umpiring crew is gathering out near the mound. And I'm not sure why. Caratini's out with his hands on his hips. Brooks Lee kind of threw his arms up. He looked upset as Paul Clemens summoned the umpires. This is where you need them to communicate with everybody in the building. And he's coming over now to Derek Shelton. And I'm not sure what he's telling him. Is he saying no mound visits? Is he saying... Clemens brings Quinn Wolcott over as well. Again, open your mic. He's headed over to Stephen Vogt. Doesn't get all the way to Voter. He just hand signals and says, okay. Any idea?
1: No clue.
0: Well, here we go again. Three balls, two strikes. One out. Tying run at third. Bottom of the 11th. The pitch. Swung on and hit high in the air. Shallow left. Martin slips. Now he's steaming towards it. It's a shallow pop. He makes the catch, and Bazzana can't advance. And there are two outs, and the Twins are one out away from sniping a one-run win here in Cleveland. Not out of the woods yet. Rocchio's the hitter. And when Austin Martin set up for that fly ball, he slipped. He literally went to a knee. And you're thinking, of course you did. It's Cleveland. It's the 11th inning. Why wouldn't your sure-footed left fielder slip? But he got up and he sped underneath that pop-up for a huge out number two. Come on, Luis Garcia. Pitch. Swung on a missed. Rocchio swings through and the count is 0-1. So much at play here. We're talking about a wild pitch. You're talking about a balk. Obviously, you're talking about a base hit. Remember, you got Halpin on deck instead of Kwan. So if you do lose Rocchio, that's at least a bit of a saving grace. Infield is back. There's a hole on the left side where the shortstop generally stands. The 0-1. It's taken low. One ball, one strike. What remains of this crowd trying to start a Rocchio chant.
1: I got to give these Cleveland fans credit. They've hung around for this thing.
0: They waited 2 hours, they got their bobbleheads, and they stuck it out. 1-1. Swung on, fouled away. And the Guardians are down to their final strike. Can the Twins snap a three-game losing streak? Can they exercise some demons at Progressive Field? They're one pitch away. Bazzana at third. Here it comes. Swung on, right to the mound, gets through. Diving effort by Lee, picks it up, throws to first. Picked up by Clemens, and the ball game is over. Brooks Lee should be mic'd up right now because he might be using some words that Apple TV couldn't put over the air. What a play by Brooks Lee, diving to his left to make a one-hop throw to get the speedy Rocchio and end this game. The Twins win it in 11 by the final of 2-1. And Luis Garcia becomes the sixth different Twin to earn a save this year. 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This one's going to take a little time to digest. Mark Janowski with a preview of what's to come in the postgame. Download as we await a postgame interview. Gino.
5: Oh, lifetime supply of Pepto-Bismol needed for this one after this one, guys. By the way, that final play, phenomenal by Brooks Lee, brings us all the way back 5 hours ago to our pregame lineup card in our segment four, where we talked about the off-season conditioning and workout program that Brooks Lee went through to become more athletic, more agile, get a little quicker step. And Ramon Borrego talked in that segment about how solid Brooks was glove side. And he gives him a 9 on the scale of 0 to 10 overall. But he said going to his left, going to the glove side, he is very, very solid. And he showed it there on that pick of that grounder up the middle off the bat of Brian Rocchio. The gun across to Cody Clemens, who makes a nice pick. And the Twins get the win. 2-1 the final on a day where they only had 2 hits, both of them from Byron Buxton. And how improbable was this win for the Minnesota Twins? Well, according to Savant, in the bottom of the ninth and the bottom of the 10th innings, when Cleveland had the bases loaded, Savant gave them 94% win probabilities. So Cleveland had a 94% win probability in the bottom of the ninth and the bottom of the 10th. Derek Shelton doing everything under the sun to try to get the team through it, bringing in Austin Martin, going with a 5-man infield. They get through both those two situations to force the game to go to the 11th inning. Buck comes through with an RBI double in the top of the 11th to plate Matt Wallner. And then Luis Garcia, if you had that on a bingo card, congratulations, ladies and gentlemen, as he closes this one out. He closes this one out for Eric Orsi, who was phenomenal out of the bullpen today for the Minnesota Twins in some of those clutch situations in the 9th and 10th innings. He picks up the victory in a game that started 2 hours and 6 minutes late because of rain and weather, then featured an absolutely phenomenal pitcher's duel between Joe Ryan and Tanner Bibee. Those two locked horns, each of them going 6 innings and being as stingy as possible. Bibee, Perk and I talked about in the pregame show what maybe was ailing him this year, where he was able to tap into the success that he had had in his last 2 seasons because he was really solid. But the Twins able to scratch the run across in the 11th and win this one 2-1. They even the series up. Let's get back out to Progressive Field. I believe we got a postgame interview, and I'm exhausted.
0: All right, we have a post-game interview, and if I throw it down there, I'm pretty sure he'll catch it because he made 2 phenomenal plays to preserve this 2-1 win. Brooks Lee, kind enough to join us. Brooks, I said when you made that last play, I'm glad you weren't mic'd up tonight because that might not have been suitable for the office.
6: Yeah, whatever. You know, I made the play. I'm excited. I'm a competitor, and I'm glad we got it done.
0: It was amazing. I want to back up, though. The diving catch, the 5-man infield, not once but twice, what's going through your mind? Is that something you guys work on situationally maybe in spring?
6: Yeah, I mean, Amar, to his credit, since he was off earlier today, he took ground balls to second base. He does that every single day he's not playing in the outfield. So I think, yeah, that's credit to him. He was probably very confident in that moment. Yeah, we work on it. We work on everything under the sun. So, yeah, it was a weird one, but we got it done.
0: It was a beautiful ball game, Brooks, and you were right in the middle of it. We had a question. Does Amar, he has to then use his infielder's glove when he goes to the outfield, right?
6: Yeah, for one more batter, he's got to use it.
0: Yeah, and he ended up catching a line drive. Walk me through the last play, because it looked like it might have skipped off the mound.
6: Yeah, I just felt like I knew it was going to hit me. I just felt like we kept calling sinkers away. I think Rocchio was trying to do his 2-strike approach and just fight stuff off and try to be a little bit late. So I felt like it would probably be towards the big part of the field. Yeah, skipped off the mound, had to do a little slide and throw. And, you know, that's my bro out there at first base picking me up. So, yeah, great plays all around.
1: Well, it was an incredible scoop by Cody as well. But just a do-or-die play for you. I mean, I've been around this game a long time. I've never seen a game the way that this one played out in the last few innings. It seemed like everything they were doing, the situations that they were on the offensive side, it was slanted in their favor, but some way somehow you guys pull off. Have you ever participated in a game like this? Because I'm still like at a loss for words of what just happened over the last like hour.
6: Yeah, I mean, every game is completely unique. This one was a little bit too special. Yeah, it was you know, pretty off par, but you know, I feel like that's kind of what happens when we come to Cleveland. It's 2 teams that are gonna battle it out. Got good pitching. You know, you got to fight to score runs, and you have to play good defense. And you know, it showed at the end of the game, and you know, luckily we were good enough to get out of there.
0: Brooks, you guys played beautiful baseball today. I know it was a little unorthodox, but it was beautiful baseball. Before we let you in there, Byron Buxton, does he have the Superman cape under the jersey? Like, what can you say about him?
6: Oh, my God. Yeah. I mean, it's just nonstop. Just, you know, I was on deck today to watch him, and I just felt like, you know, every time he's up, he's going to impact the ball. Sure enough, he did it twice, just inches away from another homer, which is already insane. So, yeah, just, you know, coming out from a rain delay and then, boom, first at-bat homer. You know, he just sets the tone for all of us, and that's why he's so good in that leadoff spot.
0: Brooks, we love watching you play. It was fantastic to watch you finish it the way you did. Sleep fast, and we'll see you again tomorrow and win a series.
6: All right, let's go. See you, Brooks.
0: That's Brooks Lee. We love talking to Brooks. He's one of our favorites, and he made two hellacious plays late in this ballgame defensively to help preserve a 2-1.

0: Two runs on two hits for the Twins. Byron had both of them. His 13th home run and then a double in the 11th. No errors, six left. That no errors really should be in bold print because that's a big part of the reason they win this ballgame. One run on two hits for the Guardians. Back-to-back hits in the fourth. One error, 13 runners left on base. Eric Orsi pitched his tail off today. He came in a big spot. He pitched with a five-man infield behind him twice. Eric Orsi gets the win, his first as a Twin. He's 1-1. And Luis Garcia picks up his first save of the year, his 18th of his career. Six different Twins now have saves this season. The loss to the Rule 5er Peyton Paulette, he is 1-2. The Twins improved to 17-23. Cleveland falls to 21-20 on the year. 3 hours and 27 minutes to play it. Factor in the 2 hour, 6 minute rain delay, and we've been here over 5.5 hours. 28,230 paid to watch it. I'd say they got their money's worth in downtown Cleveland tonight. Again, the final is 2-1. And before we tell you about tomorrow, Derek Shelton and his staff tonight, they used every single advantage they could come up with. They tried everything. They pushed every button. They pulled every lever. And it was an outstanding team victory, not just the players, but the staff in that dugout tonight as well. Tomorrow, Twins try to do it again. We don't know who's going to pitch. Hopefully, we'll find out before Gino's off the air. We know Gavin Williams is a tough customer. He'll pitch for Cleveland. There's going to be a series on the line. First pitch is at 12:40 Central time. So we're on the air at 11:30 Central with Inside Twins, Corey Provis and Derek Shelton. I think they might have a thing or two to talk about. At noon, it's our pregame lineup card, and then 12:40 is our first pitch. It was an exhausting and glorious night for Twins baseball here in Cleveland. They win at 2-1 in 11. Postgame downloads next on your home for Twins baseball.
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0: Can they exercise some demons at Progressive Field? They're one pitch away. Bajan at third, here it comes. Swung on right to the mound, gets through. Diving effort by Lee, picks it up, throws to first. Picked up by Clemens and the ball game is over. Brooks Lee should be mic'd up right now because he might be using some words that Apple TV couldn't put over the air. What a play by Brooks Lee, diving to his left to make a one-hop

0: throw to get the Speedy Rocchio and end this game.
1: A phenomenal play by Brooks Lee up the middle to preserve a Minnesota Twins victory in what can only be described as a complete wild one at Progressive Field tonight in Cleveland. That has been a house of horrors for the Twins over the years, going back to 2022. 14 of the Twins' 22 losses there have been decided by one run. They turn the tables on the Guardians today. They get the 2-1 victory in 11 innings. The Twins' last two victories here at Progressive Field, they have won by one run. Welcome, everyone, to the Affinity Plus Federal Credit Union postgame download. Mark Janowski in our network studios. Let's bring Glenn Perkins back into this one from Progressive. And Glenn, just another ho-hum day at the office for all of us when you factor in the rain delay and then what unfolded in the 11 innings between these two teams. I like the fact you guys had Brooks Lee as the post-game guest. We talked about it in our pregame show with the work that he did in the offseason to become a little more agile, more athletic. Boy, that was on display on that final play.
2: The final play and then the play earlier, what was it, the inning before that, yeah. Lino to him as well in the 10th, that he just had to, he got his feet set, and then it, before he knew it, that ball was coming right at him, and he sprawled out, caught that one too. But what an incredible win. I it's going to take me until tomorrow to process everything that
1: tomorrow?
2: Happened. I guess.
1: No, I'm going to need days.
2: Yeah, well, I got 4 minutes, and I still haven't, until tomorrow here in Cleveland, I still haven't processed what happened. That was crazy, the whole thing. And the bullpen coming in, and Joe Ryan goes six good innings in the bullpen. They might have walked six guys, but they didn't give up a hit.
1: Yeah, well, some of those were also intentionally free passes also as they were trying to place, you know, the strategy of what Derek Shelton was trying to do. A much maligned bullpen, and the guys came through, Eric Orsi and then Luis Garcia closing this one out. I want to ask you your mindset as a pitcher, though, when all of a sudden you see your manager pulling some of those strings and you turn around and all of a sudden you've got that fifth infielder. Like, what goes through your mind in terms of, okay, I've got this other guy over here, so maybe I'm okay if I miss a pitch here or there? Or are you still just locked in on saying I have to execute exactly what I want to do?
2: Never been in that situation, but I would imagine you're just trying to make a pitch, and that's all you can really do. It's just you and the batter, and hoping that you get weak contact, you get a swing and miss, whatever you're trying to do. If I'm not on the mound in that situation, I'm going to be honest with you. I would be in the same frame of mind as we were up here in the booth thinking, this is insane. This is crazy. How is this going to work? I don't know. I mean, it's just, it was wild. The five-man infield thing, I feel like managers do that, and then the next guy is going to dink a ball into the outfield somewhere anyways. But the fact that that worked
1: twice.
2: twice. I know. The whole thing was crazy. And 11 innings, it was four hits total in the game. We've been here all day. It's just wild. This game was wild.
1: You know what? As I say, you never know what's going to happen at the ballpark, and now we're 2-for-2 the last 2 days trying to recap things. My last point, because it's been a long one, and I want to let you go. I'd be remiss if we didn't talk about what we saw from Joe Ryan. Of course, so much uncertainty over what happened to him in his last start when he left after just two batters Sunday against Toronto. Tests proved to be okay. He had a bullpen session, so it appeared that he was going to be okay to go. He did go today, and he looked really sharp.
2: He did, and I thought at different points he had all of his pitches working. I don't know if he had them all working at the same time, so he kept having to kind of duck and dodge and dive around and find what was working for him. But I thought we saw a really good sinker from him tonight. He kept front hip in the lefties, and it was locking them up. He made the pitches when he needed to, and I tell you what, he's a gamer more than anything else. He came out of that last start. There's got to be things going through his mind. It's got to be there for him. But then he goes out and he throws a season-high pitches. And so he knows what he means to this team right now. With everybody going down around him, with Taj, he knew he had to go deep as he could into the game tonight, with Taj not being here around tomorrow. And he's the guy in the rotation now. And he's got to take the ball and go out there and give it everything he's got every 5 days. And I tell you what, he sacked up tonight and pitched a heck of a ball game.
1: Yeah, well, you know what? The way he got out of that fourth inning tonight was absolutely brilliant. All right, Perk, get out of there. We got to be back at it early tomorrow morning.
2: Talk to you soon, Gino.
1: All right, thanks. Glenn Perkins joining me there, our post-game palaver. as the Twins defeat the Guardians 2-1 in 11 innings. I'll tell you what more we have coming out your way here on this edition of the Affinity Plus Federal Credit Union postgame download. 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
1: Well, when we come back, we're going to try to navigate the highlights from this wild one, that's for sure. 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And, of course, our out-of-town scoreboard. 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
1: Well, rain and weather delayed the start of this one by 2 hours and 6 minutes at Progressive Field. Then what unfolded was a pitcher's duel between Joe Ryan and Tanner Bibee. And in the end, some heroics from a lot of guys out of the Twins bullpen and Byron Buxton enables the Twins to take a 2-1 victory in 11 innings to snap their 3-game losing skid and put them in position to take this series from the first place Cleveland Guardians. Let's get to our Sheboygan Sausage Company Twins highlights. After that long rain delay, Byron Buxton gave the Twins a quick jolt. A leadoff homer went 378 feet into left field, his 13th on the year, but then Bibee got into a serious roll, at one point retiring 10 in a row before a two-out walk to Luke Keyshaw in the fourth inning. Cody Clemens followed by a hit line and one to center field. Daniel Schneeman sprinting in, making a fine sliding catch to potentially save a hit and a run and end the inning. Joe Ryan just won over the minimum heading into the bottom of the fourth inning. He retired the first man that he faced, and then Jose Ramirez went down to a knee and picked a 0-1 splitter up out of the dirt and singled to center field. Ramirez promptly swiped second base, his 15th stolen base of the year. Kyle Manzarda, who was being honored at Progressive Field today on Star Wars Day as they gave away a bobblehead Kyle Manzardo. He cashed in with an RBI single, and the game was tied at one. Now, the next two guys reached via a walk and a hit by pitch. Joe was in trouble, bases loaded with one down, but he locked in. He got Angel Martinez looking, and then Austin Hedges swinging to leave the bases juiced. Royce Lewis drew a two-out walk in the fifth, but he was picked off with Buxton at the plate. Those are those little costly errors that seem to really come back and bite the Twins. Thankfully, that was not the case here tonight. Ryan left the leadoff walk stranded at second in the home half of the fifth inning. Great chance in the sixth for the Twins as Brooks Lee hit a high pop-up in front of the mound. Bybee and catcher Austin Hedges collide the ball in and out of Hedges' glove. It would went for a two-base error on the pitcher on Bybee, so Brooks Lee standing in scoring position with one down, but Bybee was able to get Trevor Larnach and Josh Bell swinging. Bybee done after six. Hunter Gaddis retired the Twins in order. Joe Ryan also done after six fine innings in this one. Andrew Morris issued a one-out walk to Hedges with two down. Taylor Rogers came on and got Stephen Kwan on a fly to center. Colin Holderman, a pair of strikeouts at a 1-2-3 eighth. Rogers and Yoendris Gomez combined to set the side down in order in the home half of that frame. Lefty Eric Sabrowski fan two as the Twins went 1-2-3 in the top of the ninth, and then things really started to take off and get wild from here. A wild bottom of the ninth inning. Cody Funderburk on. He walked the first two guys, both left-handed hitters. That has been a problem for Cody Funderburk this year. After a sack bunt advanced the runners in the scoring position, Derek Shelton brought Eric Orsi in out of the bullpen. Orsi intentionally walked the pinch hitter David Fry to load the bases. Then Derek Shelton summoned Austin Martin in from left field to give the Twins a five-man infield. Martin in the game at this point because he pinch hit for Trevor Larnach in the top half of that inning. Orsi got Brian Rocchio on a fielder's choice 4-2 to force out a runner at the plate. And then Stephen Kwan.
0: Two balls and a strike. Here's the pitch. Swung on and pulled towards first. Clemens has it. Guess what? The 6-3 unassisted put out of the night for Cody Clemens will get the Twins to the 10th inning.
1: Yes, it did, and we're going to have more on Cody Clemens' day at first base with the glove later on when we circle the bases. In that 10th inning, it was Peyton Paulette on for Cleveland. James Outman, the pinch runner for Josh Bell as the automatic runner at second base. Luke Keyshaw drew a walk, so it's like, okay, here we go, two on, no outs. Instead, Clemens struck out looking, Caratini flied to center, and Wallner was rung up. Runners did not move. Guardians, the bases loaded with one out in the bottom of the 10th. Again, Austin Martin comes in for a five-man infield. Eric Orsi, the pitch to Daniel Schneeman.
0: Infield tight, the pitch swung on and line. Caught by Brooks Lee! A spectacular diving catch by Lee! And there are two outs here in the 10th. Austin Martin's going to go back to left field. And for the time being, Brooks Lee has saved this game.
1: Yeah, little did we know that he was going to have to do it again. It was a great catch. He just sprung up, glove side again, went up, snagged it, and it was able to help the Twins because then Bazzana flied out to left, and on to the 11th we went. Matt Wallner was the automatic runner at second base. He went to third as Royce Lewis grounded out to second base, and then Byron Buxton delivered. Byron Buxton delivered with a hit off of the pitcher that was on the mound at that point in time for the Guardians and was able to bring in.
0: The 1-2 swung on and hit high in the air. Left field, Martinez never saw it. Now he does. Halpin's at the base of the wall. That ball is off the base of the wall. Wallner's going to score. Buxton's into second. It's an RBI double for Byron Buxton. He has both Twins hits tonight, once in the first, once in the 11th, and the Twins lead 2-1.
1: Yeah, as you can see, we're still trying to get ourselves organized here after the wild finish to that one. But that was Byron Buxton with the second knock for him and for the team in this one. Unfortunately, the Twins left him at third base. You hope that that was not going to come back to bite the Twins. In the bottom half of that frame, Luis Garcia on. The automatic runner was Bazzana with one out. He swiped third base, so he's 90 feet away with just one down. But Garcia did a good job to get a shallow pop out to left field. And then that phenomenal play, Brian Rocchio's sharp grounder up the middle. Brooks Lee, the diving stop behind the bag, skits up. Strong throw across the diamond. Great pick by Cody Clemens at first base for the final out to preserve the Twins' 2 5-1 victory for the Twins. Two runs on two hits. No errors in this one for the Twins tonight as they were able to snap what was a three-game losing skid. They were 1-for-9 with runners in scoring position, six men left on base. The Twins now 17-23 on the year. Cleveland falls to 21-20, one run on two hits, one error. They were 1-for-15 with runners in scoring position, and a majority of that happened in the 9th, 10th, and 11th inning as they strand 13. Orzy takes the win. He's 1-1. Paulette the loss. He's 1-2. Garcia, his first save for the Twins. The starting pitchers in this one both went six innings, both allowed one run. Joe Ryan, though, allowed two hits compared to just one from Tanner Bibee. Bibee fanned 9. Joe Ryan fanned 5. Joe walked 3. Bibee, 2 bases on balls, but those two guys locked horns and were really good for six innings in this one. 28,230 at Progressive Field. The game took 3 hours and 27 minutes. That was after and on top of a 2-hour and 6-minute rain delay that delayed the start. Twins highlights brought to you by Sheboygan Sausage Company, America's tradition since 1933. Strong consideration given to Brooks Lee for the day that he had in the field with his glove, specifically the two plays and extra innings that kept the Twins in this one. But we had to go with the guy who contributed mighty at the plate and got the Twins their only runs tonight in Byron Buxton.
0: And the pitch to Byron swung on and hit high in the air to deep left field. Kwan is back. Kwan is looking up, and that ball is gone for a home run.
1: Yeah, Byron Buxton, that is his 22nd leadoff homer of his career. That is 6 shy of Brian Dozier for the most in Twins history. And by the way, the 22, that ties Byron with Yandy Diaz and Grady Sizemore for 44th on the all-time list. He is our Treasure Island Diamond Player of the Game. 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
14: Hello, this is Pablo Lopez, number 49 for the Minnesota Twins. What's your favorite thing about Minnesota and or the Twin Cities? I like that there's a lot of green everywhere. There's a lot of green. Green's my favorite color. I love nature. There's a lot of water. I grew up going to the beach a lot, and obviously we have lakes, but still the water, it's peaceful, it's quiet. I really love it. What is the most used app in your phone? Definitely Spotify, because I'm always the DJ at the place where I train in the off season. And it's not easy being the everyday DJ. What is your go-to cheat meal? I like frozen yogurt, and I like Shake Shack burgers. Who did you model your game after when you were growing up? It's a good mix of Johan Santana, the way he pitched, his approach, his demeanor, his mentality, combined with Felix Hernandez, who we are both right-handed pitchers, so it was easier to model my pitching after, but it's a good mix of both. Goodbye, this has been Pablo Lopez, number 49 for the Minnesota Twins.
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1: 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A big game for a big guy down in Fort Myers, Quinton Young. He is a strapping young lad. He had a couple of RBI knocks today for Fort Myers. Fort Myers had a six-run bottom of the eighth, and they went on to defeat Tampa 11-8. Cedar Rapids doubles up on Quad Cities, 6-3 the final there. Danny DeAndrade with a three-run homer for the Colonels. Wichita, they fell at Amarillo by a final of 9-7, but Billy Amick reached on an error to drive in a run early in that one. The Saints, they're in Las Vegas. Right now, they are thumping Las Vegas again. The score, 12-3, this one in the sixth inning. Aaron Sabato with another home run. He's been on a tear here in the last week or so for the Saints. 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Spotlight a couple of games quickly before we get into any highlights. The Cubs, they were going for their first 11-game win streak since 2016. They've already got a pair of 10-game win streaks under their belts this season, but they were blanked down in Texas. The Rangers stopped the Cubs' win streak at 10 by shutting them out 6-0, the final. The White Sox defeat the Mariners 6-1 in the Windy City. And then the other game that involves teams from the American League Central is going to be the Kansas City Royals hosting the Detroit Tigers.
20: Next pitch. Ground ball past first and up the right field line. Garcia scores. Now the ball gets away from Carpenter in the right field corner. And Witt may not stop at third. Here he comes. Here comes the relay. Safe!
1: Yeah, Bobby Witt did not stop at third. It was a two-run inside-the-park home run at Kauffman Stadium there to make it 2-0. The Royals went on to defeat the Tigers by a score of 5-1. And the other game we're spotlighting down in Miami, one back and forth between the Fish and the Nationals.
21: 2-1 to Jacob. He lifts that one high in the air, out to right and deep. Wood is back, and it's gone! Just what the doctor ordered. Mr. Marcy drives in both of them. He's got a three-run homer, and the Fish out in front. It's 7-4 in the bottom of the eighth.
1: Yeah, Miami held on to defeat Washington 8-6, and of course the Marlins coming to town here next week when the Twins return and open up a long homestand at Target Field. That's the out-of-town scoreboard. When we come back, we're going to dive into the clubhouse. We're going to hear from Joe Ryan. We're going to hear from Derek Shelton. We're going to hear from Eric Orsi right here in your home for Twins baseball.
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1: Twins somehow reel in their second one-run win of the season and their first win in extras as they down the Guardians 2-1. Let's dive into the clubhouse. Our ears on the clubhouse, brought to you by Minnesota Corn. Now, once this game went to the last third, tied at one, and the Guardians started loading up bases and started having a lot of chances, I'm sure myself, a lot of you out there, had that sinking feeling of, oh, here we go again, especially at Progressive Field because of what has happened to the Twins there over the last couple of years. Well, you're not alone. Even though he was removed from the game after six stellar innings, starter tonight, Joe Ryan, sitting in the dugout, he was watching that all unfold, and he can relate to exactly what you and I, we were all thinking.
27: Dude, I was thinking the same thing. I was watching this. I was like, all right, this is interesting. Guardians, one-run game. Here we go. And, I mean, I just the energy tonight, I thought it was just I knew we were going to get the job done after a couple of those good plays. I mean, Brooksley was outstanding there defensively and just making some stellar plays, obviously the last play of the game, but some really big catches and just the range was great. And really high defensive IQ out there, and it was just really fun to watch.
1: Yeah, so you see, folks, take a little breath. Even guys like Joe Ryan can say, yeah, we've seen this story before, so we're a little bit on edge, especially in tight situations in Cleveland. I'm really glad he talked about Brooks Lee's big plays that he made in that soundbite, because Brooks had the great catch to rob Daniel Schneeman and keep the game tied in the 10th, and then the final play on the grounder up the middle from Brian Rocchio to preserve the 2-1 victory. Those are the types of things where you feel this year they go against the Twins. And so for one night, we get a chance to enjoy that it's a Twin doing that to another team. Manager Derek Shelton puts those plays in perspective.
28: The two great plays. I mean, the line drive back up through the middle of the anticipation and the play at the end of the game. I mean, not only is it a great play and Cody makes a great play on the other side of it, but at that time of the game with that kind of runner to be able to do it, he just continues to get better. There's been some challenges that have thrown out to him. I think Ramon Borrego's done a really good job with his work, and I think we're seeing it on both sides of the ball. He just continues to become a complete player.
1: Yeah, I know one of those great plays that Brooks Lee made came when Austin Martin moved from left field into the infield as the Twins deployed a five-man infield. They did that various times through the last couple innings today as Derek Shelton was pulling a whole lot of different strings to try to get the team to the finish line. Here's the manager talking about the fact that they have actually been thinking about this for a while.
28: During spring training, we practiced it a lot just with, you know, having it, we're fortunate having Amart on the field because of the fact that natural position as a draftee was shortstop, and he takes ground balls at second base, you know, 3-4 times a week. And, you know, we had talked about the opportunities to do it, and today they kind of arose.
1: Yeah, now Austin Martin was not in the starting lineup today. In fact, he pinch hit for Trevor Larnach in the top of the ninth inning. So he didn't enter the game until the ninth inning, but then he was there in the bottom of the ninth, bottom of the 10th, bottom of the 11th for that flexibility and the defensive maneuvering around that Derek Shelton deployed, including a five-man infield. The funny thing, though, he had to go running back out to the left field with two outs in the 10th inning, and he was still wearing the shorter, smaller infielder's glove. So thank God that did not come back to hurt Austin or the Twins. Going way back to this one with the starting pitcher, Joe Ryan. Again, his last start on Sunday against Toronto, he left after just two batters because of soreness in the elbow, right? Tests showed nothing. He had a bullpen on Wednesday, deemed he was okay to go. He gets the start. It was important for him to be able to go and go deep because earlier today, Taj Bradley landed on the 15-day injured list due to inflammation in his right pec. And so tomorrow, who knows what we're looking at, but it's probably going to be a lot of different guys. So Joe needed to try to go deep in this one. He went six, and they were six really solid innings, according to the manager.
28: I mean, it's a Joe Ryan that we saw earlier in the year. He did not look like, you know, seven-pitch outing or, you know, coming off with feeling something affected him. He was really good. I mean, you know, and I think the thing that was the most impressive is, like you said, Dan, is the velo maintained. I mean, it was 94, 95 in the last inning, and he had to grind through some innings because this team's the Guardians team is really good and they make you work. But he did a really nice job.
1: Yeah, how about that bottom of the fourth inning? The Guardians had tied it up. They had the bases loaded with one out, and Joe gets Angel Martinez and Austin Hedges, strikes them out to keep the game tied at one. Twins use six different guys out of their bullpen today. One of them, Eric Orsi, he ends up picking up the win. He talks about how hopefully this could be a turning point for the much maligned Twins bullpen.
0: Yeah, hopefully it energizes us a little bit. This is a great win. It was a fun game to be a part of, and there's a lot of juices flowing in the dugout, in the bullpen, so you never know, something like this could spark something special, and we're going to keep fighting every day.
1: Yeah, he went 1 2/3. He did walk three, but again, there were a couple intentional walks thrown into that. Congratulations to Eric Orsi getting the win. Luis Garcia the save. Thanks to all those individuals for their reaction. 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
1: Wild, long, entertaining, draining night at Progressive Field. One that started with a 2-hour, 6-minute rain delay, then featured an 11-inning game. But the Twins victorious 2-1. It's their first win in extra innings this year. Their second win in a one-run affair. They're now 2-4 in those games. They snapped their 3-game losing skid, and they have a chance to take the series from the first-place Guardians coming up tomorrow afternoon. Let's circle the bases, brought to you by your local Toyota dealers. At first base, a busy night for the Twins first baseman today in Cody Clemens as he recorded 6 unassisted putouts. Now the 6-3-Us tied the team record set by Craig Cusick back on October 2nd, 1974 versus Texas in a game the Twins lost 2-1. At second base, Jose Ramirez went down to a knee and picked a pitch from Joe Ryan off the dirt and singled to center in the bottom of the fourth. Not only did it lead to the Guardians' run, it extended Ramirez's hitting streak against the Twins to 13 straight games, the longest for a Cleveland player versus Minnesota since Travis Hafner's 15-game run from September 11th of 2010 through July 27th, 2012. At third base, Byron Buxton's leadoff homer tonight. That gives him 13 now through the Twins' first 40 games this season, and that is tied for the most by a player at the quarter pole of a season for the Twins. The others, Nelson Cruz in 2020, Harmon Killebrew back in 64, Kirby Puckett in 86, and Eddie Rosario in 2019. All of them, 13 homers through the Twins' first 40 games of a campaign. And more Buxton here at home as he had the team's lone 2 hits tonight in the win. Prior to this evening, there had been 7 times in team history where the Twins only had 2 hits in a game and they both came from the same player. All 7 times, the Twins had lost. And the last occurrence came on September 1st, 2021 when Brent Rooker had the 2 hits against the Cubs, as Chicago won that one 3-0. That is our Toyota trip around the bases. Toyota, let's go places. Now remember, Taj Bradley was supposed to go tomorrow in the season or the series finale, but he has been placed on the 15-day injured list due to inflammation in the right pec. Another blow for the Twins rotation. It's being reported Andrew Morris is going to get the start tomorrow. Now Andrew Morris pitched 2/3 of an inning tonight, only threw 11 pitches. So I would guess they're looking at him to go to 2-3 innings frame tomorrow and then piece it together. Possibly the recently recalled Travis Adams, who was called up to take Taj's spot on the roster, looking to piggyback with Andrew Morris and probably try to get multiple innings out of him. Gavin Williams goes for Cleveland. He's 5-2, has a 3.28 ERA coming off a loss Tuesday in Kansas City when he served up a pair of homers and 5 runs in 6 innings to the Royals. This is going to be his 8th start against the Twins. He's 3-2 in his career against Minnesota. Our broadcast day begins in actually less than 12 hours from now when Derek Shelton joins Corey Provis for Inside Twins at 11:30 on Sunday morning, pregame at noon, and then the third and final game of this series. That wraps up the Affinity Plus Federal Credit Union postgame download and a very long, exhaustive, yet fun evening at the ballpark. For Brock Aker, Lucas Kirshner, John Vitas, I'm Mark Janowski. Thanks for listening here in your home for Twins baseball.
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16: Hit through the right side, RBI base hit Ryan Jeffers. Twins take the lead 2-1.
17: They had a pitch lined to the left center field. That's going to tie it up. As Bell around first base, ground ball weakly hit should be 2. Kieschel to Lee back to first in time for the TaylorMade double play. Nicely turned.
16: Byron smashes this ball deep into the left field corner. That one's back towards the fence and it's off the base of the wall. Byron looping around first, looping towards second. He slides in with a crisp leadoff double.
7: 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Derek Shelton, signing off.
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We are 5 minutes away from Inside Twins here in the Treasure Island Baseball Network. Stations, we are coming at you this morning in 5, 4, 3, 2, 1, mark. 5 minutes away from Inside Twins on the Treasure Island Baseball Network.

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We are 2 minutes away from Inside Twins on the Treasure Island Baseball Network. 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
2: It is time for Inside Twins today from Progressive Field here in downtown Cleveland. Twins and the Guardians getting ready for the rubber game of this three-game series. I'm Corey Provis, and our guest on our Sunday show is Twins manager Derek Shelton. And boy, do we have a lot to get to on your show today. But first and foremost, it is Mother's Day. And happy Mother's Day to all the moms tuning in today.
3: Yeah, I think so. First and foremost, we have to say that. I'd like to wish one to my mom, Kathy, and to my wife, Allison. I think in this game, regardless of what you're doing, it takes so much time away from the family and events, and moms and wives end up running the show. And we are very thankful, because being a baseball wife is something that is very challenging with all the travel, and they are the backbone and support. So happy Mother's Day to everybody out there.
2: What impact did your mom, specifically your mom, have on your baseball career, growing up as a kid, playing, and now into coaching?
3: Well, I jokingly tell people I think she kept me alive, you know, because my dad was my high school coach, and there were some nights that were pretty tense at dinner when he wasn't thrilled with how I was playing. So I tell people all the time, I think my mom kept my brother and I alive. But I think first and foremost is, you know, my dad was a high school educator and coached multiple sports. So in doing that, my mom was the one taking us to practice and, you know, making sure that we got to places, and was overall the support system, you know, throughout. And I don't think that you can ask for anything more than support from your parents and your mother. And my mom was like, she was the OG of that. I mean, she spent so much time with us. And then as I've gotten older, just, you know, she's your mom. She's always the one that's worried about you. You know, she'll text me and tell me I don't look good, or, you know, are you eating? Are you doing that? And you just really appreciate the fact that regardless of how old you get, that someone's always looking out for you.
2: Did your folks hang in there throughout the marathon game last night?
3: Yeah, they were. Well, I got a text from both of them after the game. And so I was actually text my mom at midnight, happy Mother's Day. But yeah, they were there. My dad, I mean, there is no chance. We could have played that game at 3:30 in the morning in Siberia, and he would have been trying to find a way to watch it. And both of them are extremely supportive. So, yeah, they were locked in the whole time.
2: After a game like that, the emotional roller coaster that we all witnessed, can you shut it down when you're back at the hotel, or are you still pretty wired?
3: No, I was wired last night. I did not get to bed till probably 2:30, 2:45-ish. I think that when there's so many things not only that went on, but so many things to unpack that you almost forget. It's kind of funny, when we came up and went through the handshake line, I was like, oh my God, Joe Ryan pitched in this game, you know, and it was six innings and he was really good. But you kind of forget, you know, certain things that happened in that game. But I was really proud of our group. I think something you and I have talked about a ton, Corey, is this group plays 27 outs, or I can't even do the math for 11 innings, how many outs there are. But they played throughout the whole game, and I think they exemplified that last night.
2: The five-man infield, we saw not once but twice. Amongst your staff, in the dugout, who began that conversation to be like, hey, Shelty, we got it, we got to do it?
3: I began it. I mean, I worked for Joe Maddon, who is kind of the originator. I wouldn't say the originator, but yeah, I guess, because he used it when we were in Tampa. And it's such a good extra inning tool. And as we got closer, I kind of looked at Rebello. I looked at Mike Rebello and was like, hey, I think I'm going to go five men here. And then I talked to Toby about it and said, hey, this is how we're going to do it. Austin was already in the game, so it made it a little bit easier. I didn't have to substitute him in because his draft position was as a shortstop and has played some second base. But it was something thinking about, once you get into extra innings, you know, the intentional walk comes into play so much. And then the fact that, you know, it's do or die, I wanted to make sure that we had all the options necessary. And if a ball gets hit in the air, most likely we're not throwing anybody out anyway. Just wanted to give our pitchers every opportunity necessary.
2: As you're having that conversation on the mound, and you're including obviously Brooks and everybody involved, is it as simple as telling Austin, hey, right-handed batter, we're playing three to pull. Left-handed batter, we're playing three to pull. Or is there more to it than that?
3: No, there's really not. Well, first of all, I think it's the first time any of those guys had experienced. We had worked on it, you know, during spring training, and we take ground balls in that setup sometimes. But when I went out and said, hey, we're going to go five-man, they all kind of looked at me like, wait, we're doing what? And then Austin showed up on the mound. And then I just told him, because you have to stay for a hitter, because of the shift rules. So when the hitter starts, whatever side he's on, he has to stay on. He can't switch back between pitches. And, obviously, it's a right-handed hitter. You're going to be on this side. Left-handed hitter, you're going to be on that side. We put him in the middle of the diamond so that Kieschel and Brooks could stay in their natural position. Fortunately, it worked out for us.
2: Yeah, maybe we made a bigger deal out of it than it truly was. But the fact that Austin caught the final out to end the 10th with his infielder's mitt still on, big deal, or it's a glove just go make the play?
3: Well, I think the one thing that I really love, and I don't know if this is something Grady has done with them, but both Larnach and Austin shag every day with like a mini glove, like a training glove, to work on catching the ball and getting there. And it's a really unique situation that happens. But the thing I told Austin when we were on the field was, we don't have time because of the pitch clock for you to switch gloves. And then I also can't use another mound visit, because if I use the mound visit, then I have to take out a pitcher because it's the second one on that pitcher. So I said, as soon as we get this out here, I need you to get in the outfield, and you're going to have to play with that glove. But I think the fact that, he's with a training glove on every day in the outfield, it actually, maybe provides a little bit more security there.
2: You mentioned your staff, and I'm wondering the dialogue that took place when you're thinking about bullpen options. Okay, is it dialogue? Is it, hey, what are your thoughts, right or wrong, yes or no? You want to have some candid conversation with your staff in those moments,
3: yeah,
2: right?
3: Yeah, well, number one, we meet every day prior to the game, and we kind of script out what we think the best-case scenario is. And it's so funny because sometimes you script it out, and it goes exactly the way you scripted it out, and something happens, and it doesn't work. And then sometimes it gets kind of blown up, and it works. It's one of those things. So we have a general idea, and then during the game between Pete Mackey and Lou Ramirez and Mike Ribello, who kind of run the pitching side of it, they converse between innings when we're on offense, and they'll come to me with like, hey, this is where we think this lane works, or are you going to stay a little bit longer with this guy? And we have that conversation as the game continues to progress.
2: All right, we'll take our first break here on our Sunday show. We come back, I want to dive into last night's game for one more topic, and also get into Joe Ryan. Amazing what we saw from Joe last night. We'll get into some pitching plans today. That and more coming up. Twins and the Guardians, game 3 on your home for Twins baseball.
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2: Welcome back to Inside Twins. Corey Provis, Derek Shelton. Game 3 coming up, Twins and the Guardians. The impact that Brooks Lee had in that game last night defensively meant what?
3: It meant the game. I mean, diving line drive in what, the 10th? Was that the 9th or the 10th? Whenever it was. Just an unbelievable play. I mean, ball's absolutely scorched, and he makes a great diving play. And then the play to end the game. I mean, Rocchio runs well to go on the second base side of the bag, slide, come up, make a throw. Cody did a really good job on the other side. I think we're continuing to see Brooks just get better. You know, there's been challenges that have put out to him. I think Ramon Borrego, our infield coach, has done a really good job of challenging him on certain things, and we're seeing Brooks Lee just continue to get better defensively. And, you know, last night, besides Buxton offensively, which was the only thing we did offensively, Brooks Lee was definitely the defining factor in the game.
2: Analytically, whether we're talking about outs above average or defensive runs saved, it's no secret the Twins' infield doesn't grade very high. How subjective, in your experience now, doing this for a long time, are those numbers defensively?
3: Defensively, I think, is the toughest place to measure because, you know, positioning comes into play, how well you're positioned or how well you're not positioned. You know, first step is something. But I think the one thing that we found out is everybody grades it differently, so it gets a little skewed publicly when you start to look at it, because you can look at one and say, like, oh, this guy's not very good, and then you look at another one like, oh, this guy is good. I don't think we've figured out as an industry how to grade that yet, especially infield defense.
2: And I would think, too, that there has to be some volume to it. When you have a predominantly fly ball staff, it's going to be hard if you boot a ball. The amount of ground balls you're not going to get compared to your peers, I think, has to factor in.
3: Yeah, and the biggest thing where guys get dinged, and I really don't feel that it's fair personally, is if you make a routine error. And every guy makes a routine error. It doesn't matter how good a defender you are. But if a ground ball is hit right to the shortstop or third baseman or second baseman and they boot it or they throw it away, you get so many points deducted because it's basically a 95% probability play or 100% probability play. You get so many points deducted that sometimes it's hard to bounce back from those. And I think Brooks made an error too early in the season and kind of got dinged for him and has played really well since, but because those were such routine plays, and again, everybody makes them.
2: You know, a week ago today, Joe Ryan was pitching at home against Toronto. He threw just 9 pitches. And then if I was going to tell you that after that game on Sunday, 6 days later, he's not only going to start, he's going to throw a season-high 107 pitches, what would you have told me?
3: I would have told you that I would not have taken that bet, especially talking to him on the mound that day. I think anytime you're talking about an elbow with a pitcher, you're leery that, you know, even best case scenario, he's not making the next start. But for Joe to do what he did last night, to maintain his velocity, to be able to execute pitches, I mean, he gave up 2 hits, and they were back-to-back hitters, and one guy's going to the Hall of Fame. But overall, just really impressive. And I think what that goes to show is not only how well Joe takes care of his arm, but how well he takes care of his body, because you cannot pitch it to that number of pitches after throwing just 9 if you don't take care of your body.
2: Because of what he went through prior, were you watching that differently last night, early on? Were there different markers you were checking, innings 1 and 2?
3: Yeah, I think a lot of times I don't watch velo. You know, because I think that can throw you off, especially with Joe. Because Joe, there's times he'll go out and pitch with 90 and 91 because of the fact that he knows he can go back and get 4s and 5s and 6s, but he doesn't need to. And I think you see that with really good pitchers. Last night, that's what I was monitoring closely, because if there was any sign of fatigue or weakness or that he was hurt, we wouldn't have seen the 4s and 5s. And he maintained it throughout. I mean, he was still 3-4. I think he hit 1-5 in the 6. But that was something that I was kind of paying close attention to.
2: All right, this ball game today, this was going to be a Taj Bradley start. That will not happen. He's on the IL with a pec injury. So where does that kind of leave you today? What are your pitching plans for game 3?
3: Well, Andrew Morris will start the game, excuse me, and I mean, he pitched last night, so he's not going to pitch at great length. We have Adams, we have Rojas, we have Garcia, we have Gomez. You know, we kind of have the mix. Taylor Rogers can probably come back for a little bit. You know, Adams being multiple innings, Rojas can be multiple innings. It's going to be that traditional kind of old school bullpen game.
2: Kendry Rojas, we saw him make his big league debut against the Mets not too long ago. In your dialogue with Brian Dinkelman and the whole pitching team, what has he been working on?
3: Just continuing to throw strikes, use the slider and changeup effectively. I mean, we really like Rojas. I mean, he's got a good arm. It was a situation where he came up earlier in the year and we needed him. But I think it's just more just maintaining consistency like it is for any young pitcher.
2: Whether that was Andrew Morris or even Kendry Rojas, were you taking notes in spring training about, like, okay, probably not now that we're going to need this guy to start the season, but if and when injuries pop up, we have some options here.
3: Yeah, I think that's one thing that our development group did a really nice job being new to the organization is they kind of highlighted that group of this is the next group of guys that are going to help us, whether it's Prelip, Rojas, Morris, Adams. You know, Adams got hurt in spring training, but they kind of highlighted John Klein. All right, this is the group that you kind of need to lock into, because at some point, if you have an injury or there are performance issues, these are going to be the guys that will backfill.
2: After last night's ball game, the Twins have hit the 40-game mark here in the 2026 season. Is that a significant number when you kind of look at the whole season entirely?
3: I think so. Early on, you know, you get to that 40, 45, 50-game mark. It's a situation of, like, now you're trying to determine, like, what your group is and where you're at. And I think this is also the time where you see, you know, you can start to see shuffling if guys are playing well or guys are not playing well, not only within your lineup, but, you know, other factors. So it is a definite good kind of barometer.
2: And you've had to have some tough conversations with some good players, some key players, whether that's Royce Lewis or Matt Wallner. Experience you had in Pittsburgh, just managing guys through the ups and the downs. What did you take away from those moments to help you this time around with said players?
3: I think transparency. You know, that's the biggest thing. And you really don't get to learn how to do it until you actually do it and see how players respond to it. But I think one of the biggest learning things was transparency, and then also just trying to listen, because, you know, we're dealing with human beings, and sometimes when you're having challenging conversations, you know, you get the emotional side of them. And the one thing I've learned is you have to ask questions and see what they're feeling, how they're feeling, to get themselves to express themselves, because ultimately we want the best out of every guy.
2: And even going back to your days as a hitting coach, because guys, they worked on their swing and maybe overhauled some things in the offseason, and it's not working. All the changes that they did over the winter, do they panic? Do they go back to, I know what I worked on, it's not happening, let me go back to my mechanics and the swing that got me here in the first place?
3: Yeah, I think it's, I don't know if panic's the word I would use. I think it's frustration. Because it's like I put all this time in, you know, trying to improve something that I thought was a weakness, and this isn't working. So the frustration of, like, well, what's the next step? Or is it really close and it's not working and we need to make a tweak? And I think that's where hitting coaches have to kind of figure out is, like, is this a major thing or is this a minor adjustment within what we're working on?
2: We'll take our final break here on our Sunday show. Come back. We'll talk more with Derek Shelton next. It's Inside Twins right here in your home for Twins baseball.
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2: Our final segment of Inside Twins, and Corey Provis, Derek Shelton back with you. Game 3 coming up, Twins and the Guardians. I'm asking you this because I wonder if you were even aware of just how the Twins and the Guardians and the season series, how it's played out in recent years. As you did a deep dive into your own personnel, did you really dive into any one specific opponent as you prep for this season?
3: No, I didn't. I mean, I'm getting more of it. I mean, I know the rivalry because I was on the other side of this rivalry, and then I was, you know, here as a Twin, as a bench coach, so I understand it. But up actually until last night after the game, and actually Dustin was telling me that I did not realize what had transpired over the last couple of years.
2: Yeah, this has been just a house of horrors for the team so many times. So to kind of return the favor, it hasn't happened too often at this ballpark. But what do you think it is that Cleveland has won the division back-to-back years? Small market, small payroll, but still a successful team.
3: I think there's – I would highlight three things. Number one, the continuity of their baseball ops group. I mean, Chris Antonetti has been here since before I was here, and I'm saying here as in Cleveland because we're sitting here. And I mean, I got to Cleveland in 2003, and Chris was here then. Michael Chernoff, their GM, came in as an intern when I was here in the big leagues. So I think there's a lot of consistency in their baseball ops group. And when you have that, I think that leads to good things, especially in a market size like Cleveland. The second thing is they do a really good job with their pitching. And, you know, I'm going to throw a lot of credit on that to former Twin World Series champion and actually a really good friend of mine, Carl Willis, who was the pitching coach here before and has come back. But there's some consistency to it. You know, I mean, he does a really good job in how he communicates. And then the third part of that is I really think they've done a nice job with their offensive identity. They get the kind of players that fit into their mold, and they've done a really good job of staying internally, drafting and you know, bringing up their own players.
2: You think about, you know, the teams and the players you go against on a daily, nightly basis. In terms of among the more challenging outs in the game, where does Jose Ramirez rank?
3: Well, he ranks enough that I should have intentionally walked him the other night, and I didn't. But, I mean, he's a Hall of Famer. And I think, you know, I said that the other day, and it's true. I mean, you look at his numbers, and it's not to the point anymore where, like, oh, he's the best player nobody knows about. Everyone knows about him. You know, maybe if you're a casual fan, you don't. But anybody that knows anything about baseball knows how good a player that Jose Ramirez is and how he impacts the game. And I think very much like Byron Buxton, the one thing you love about Jose Ramirez is there's a commitment to the team that he's with. And he's, you know, the commitment to the organization, just like Buck has done. You know, you stay with where you started and you want to be here. And you love that about him. You know, it's interesting because of the fact, knock on wood, he's off to a little bit of a rough start. And I hope that stays that way for another day. But he's a guy that can impact the game on every side of the ball, and he's really good for baseball.
2: Since you brought it up on Friday, you opted to pitch to him. Eric Orsi did. Now that pitch was basically in the right-handed batter's box, but he still put the ball in play. As you kind of go back and forth in your own mind and with your staff, what led you down that path?
3: Well, I think we made a decision of we knew where the pinch hitters were going to be, how it was going to go, and the fact that, you know, he had been scuffling a little bit left-handed. And, I mean, I can't fault Eric Orsi because the ball was hit 60 miles an hour and he threw it in the right-handed batter's box, like you said, and he just put the bat on the ball. But, you know, it's one of those situations you make that's 51-49 and you go one way or another, and if he punches him out, we're not having this conversation. It's like, you know, Orsi made an unbelievable pitch, and I think Orsi made a good pitch, and Ramirez just put the ball in play where, you know, we couldn't catch it.
2: Roster move today. You mentioned Kendry Rojas. We'll see him pitch at some point today. Cody Funderburk was the odd man out. What led you to that decision?
3: Yeah, it's challenging. I mean, I think number one, the fact that Fundy was unavailable today. And sometimes that comes into play when you have options. And I think that came into play a little bit today. And then second thing is, you know, Fundy is a guy that we trust and relied on early in the season. We've seen some struggles with the walks a little bit. A guy that we feel will be back up here. We just need to get him on the plate a little bit more. But ultimately, sometimes you have to make really challenging decisions with guys that you like and care for because of availability.
2: You mentioned transparency. So in that kind of moment, do you also say what we want you to work on when that decision is made, or is that not the proper time?
3: It's not the proper time, and it's also I'm not the one that should be having that conversation because this is a pitching-based conversation, and I'm not a pitching expert in terms of, you know, what his mechanics of his delivery are or wherever we feel that, you know, there's rooms for improvement. But our pitching group between the major leagues and the minor leagues will definitely address that.
2: All right, the team will wrap up the series today. Then enjoy an off day back home tomorrow before a nice homestand begins against Miami on Tuesday. Off day plans. What is Derek Shelton going to do?
3: I don't know yet. I mean, there's a probably better than normal chance that I may attend the Wild game tomorrow night. I mean, you got to go on and cheer on the hometown team. But I'm definitely going to sleep in, I can tell you that.
2: Is there a chance that a guy that referred to himself on the last homestand as Johnny Minnesota with his Wild hat and his Wolves sweatshirt, maybe, and he's got a Wild sweatshirt on right now. Could we see Derek Shelton, like John Randall did last night, say, let's play hockey at Grand Casino Arena on Monday night?
3: There's no promises on that, but there's a chance that could happen.
2: Well, good luck. I hope it does happen. Derek Shelton, our guest here on our Sunday show. We thank you for listening. Stay tuned. More to come. Chris and Perk have Twins baseball coming up. Final game of the series next right here on your home for Twins baseball.

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6: Well, after an exhilarating, exhaustive, and emotional extra inning win, which wrapped up just over 13 hours ago, the Twins looking to wrap up this road trip by taking the series from the Central Division leading Guardians. And if they did so, it would be the Twins' first series win in Cleveland since September 4th through the 6th of 2023. Hello, everyone, and welcome to the Menards pregame lineup card. I'm Mark Janowski. A very happy Mother's Day to all the moms out there, especially my mom, Dolores Janowski, my mother-in-law, Mary Hoops. Enjoy the day, and thanks so much for everything you do. And to all the moms no longer with us, you are loved and you are missed. If the Twins are going to take this series and claim a 500 road trip, well, they're going to have to do it by piecing together the pitching today. Taj Bradley was scheduled to get the start. He landed on the 15-day injured list yesterday due to inflammation in his right pec, so Andrew Morris will get the start. Morris tossed 11 pitches and recorded two outs in last night's contest. He's 1-1 in eight career games here this season. Hopefully gives the Twins 2-3 innings before he turns the ball over to maybe Travis Adams or Kendry Rojas. Rojas recalled this morning, the lefty taking the place of Cody Funderburk, who was optioned to AAA St. Paul. Gavin Williams goes for Cleveland. He is 5-2 and sports a 3.28 ERA. Coming off a loss Tuesday, though, in Kansas City when he served up a pair of homers and five runs in six innings to the Royals. He's 3-2 in seven starts versus the Twins. Well, we had a pitcher's duel between the starters last night in Joe Ryan and Tanner Bibee. Let's rewind to the middle game of this series, one that took over 2 hours to get going due to weather. But once it did, Byron Buxton's 22nd career home run leading off a game and his 13th round tripper of this year got things underway. But then Bibee locked in, fan 9, and did not allow another hit in his six innings. After leaving his start last Sunday after two batters due to soreness in his elbow, Joe Ryan was sharp. He ran into some trouble in the fourth. Cleveland had a run in and bases loaded with one out, but Joe struck out on Hel Martinez and Austin Hedges. Joe allowed just the one run on two hits in six innings and a season-high 107 pitches. The bullpens took over after that. The Twins went in order offensively in the 7th, 8th, and 9th, while the Guardians had a great chance to walk it off in the bottom of the 9th. Funderburk walked the first two men. After a sack bunt advanced the runners into scoring position, Eric Orsi came out of the bullpen. He intentionally walked David Fry to load the bases. The Twins brought Austin Martin in from left to give them a five-man infield, and Brian Rocchio grounded into a field.

0: Fielder's choice. Daniel Schneeman cut down at the plate. Stephen Kwan then grounded out to first to end that threat. And off to extra innings we went. Twins had two on with no out in the 10th against Peyton Paulette, but the runners did not move. In the home half, Cleveland again, the bases loaded with one out against Orzy. Martin again in as a fifth infielder. Brooks Lee, a sensational grab of Schneeman's liner, and then Travis Bazana flied out. On to the 11th, Matt Wallner, the Twins' automatic runner in that frame. Well, he was on third with one out when Buxton hit a double off the wall in left center, and just the Twins' second hit of the night, both by Buxton. Wallner scored to make it 2-1. Luis Garcia on for the bottom of the 11th. Runner on third, two down, Rocchio at the dish.
1: Can they exercise some demons at Progressive Field? They're one pitch away. Bazana at third, here it comes. Swung on right to the mound, gets through. Diving effort by Lee, picks it up, throws to first. Picked up by Clemens, and the ball game is over. What a play by Brooks Lee, diving to his left to make a one-hop throw to get the speedy Rocchio and end this game.
0: Yeah, a nice pick at first from Clemens. A couple of key web gems from Lee last night. 2-1 the final. Orzy the win. Paulette the loss. Garcia his first save as a Twin. And I'm still trying to process that both teams had only two hits. The Twins had 31 outs between their knocks, while Cleveland's two knocks came in two consecutive at-bats in the fourth inning. It sets up the rubber game today. The Twins 1-5 when a series has been on the line this season. Cleveland is 3-4 in those contests, but it's four straight losses in rubber games. For more on this finale, let's head to Progressive Field. We are at the park thanks to Treasure Island Resort and Casino. Good morning, Chris Atterbury and three-time All-Star Glenn Perkins.
1: Yeah, it was a quick turnaround. We're right back at the park. It is sunny. That's the good news. Tarp was on the field overnight. A little bit brisk here today. We got the heater on in our booth here at Progressive Field.
2: Heaters.
1: Heaters, multiple. We got the top. We got the bottom. We got it all figured out. And Perk, when you look at this one, Gavin Williams, we're going to talk about in a little bit. But for the Twins, it's going to be a bullpen day, and that can be a daunting task. Can they take anything from the fact that, you know what, they've already done this? They did this last week, and they did an outstanding job when Joe had to leave.
2: Yeah, I think so. And how about last night as well? Five no-hit innings from the bullpen after Joe Ryan. So, I think that they know that they can piece this thing together. And sometimes you get that feeling out in the bullpen when you know it's a bullpen day, like, hey, it's us against the world today. And so we got to get the job done. You don't have that starting pitcher to lean on. So every one of those guys down there today knows that they might be a part of this thing, so they're all going to be ready, they're all going to be prepared, and excited to see what Morris has. And Travis Adams is going to be in this game, Rojas as well, so some fresh arms down there as well.
0: Offensively today, Perk, they're going up against Gavin Williams. He's tied for the third most strikeouts in the majors this year. His sweeper's been really good, but the Twins offensively, they've had success against sweepers from right-handed hitters. What do you see in that pitch today and the matchup for the Twins hitters?
2: I think as much as the sweeper is a concern or something that they have to focus on, the fact that he's throwing twice as many sinkers this year as well, and he's got a lot of velocity on that, 96 on average. So it's that drawing X's that Gavin Williams is going to do. The four-seam usage is way down this year. That sinker usage, he's almost doubled it. He's throwing the sweeper more. So I think they've gone away from the curveball, which was a really good pitch for him in the past. He's throwing that a lot less in lieu of throwing that sweeper-sinker combination a little bit more. That can be a difficult combo to handle, especially at velocity. So it's going to be a tough challenge to take. Gavin Williams is a really good pitcher, and They're going to have to dig in and try to find a way to get it done.
1: And Gavin Williams, Gina, will be throwing to a new catcher, Patrick Bailey. Now, Bailey is elite defensively and controlling the running game. He's a two-time Gold Glove winner, obviously outstanding framing numbers throughout his career. But he's also new, and it's the first time he's worked with Gavin Williams. They probably sat together during the ball game last night, kind of talked a lot, put their game plan together, but they've never worked together, something to keep an eye on.
0: Yeah, and one of the reasons for that move that the Guardians made, they came into this series with the second worst caught-stealing percentage in the majors, so Bailey trying to button that up for them. Thanks, guys, very much. We've been at the park. 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This series versus Cleveland has given the managers a chance to reconnect. Derek Shelton goes a ways back with Guardians skipper Stephen Vogt.
3: Yeah, I mean, he was in the Tampa organization when I was the hitting coach there. I was there when he made his major league debut. Someone that I have just an immense amount of respect for. He's a really smart man. He's a good baseball guy. He had a really nice career, and he's done a really nice job since he's come over here to manage the Guardians. And it's nice to see Vody at any point because you always get a chuckle.
0: Yeah, not getting a chuckle today, though, because Vogt apparently under the weather, according to the Guardians' notes, and will not be on the bench today. It's going to be bench coach Tony Arnrich, who's going to be the acting manager for the Guardians. Now, coming up, we're going to check in with Shelty on a couple other things that he's very fond of. Later on, hear how Pablo Lopez still trying to make an impact this year, even though he's not going to be able to take the mound. And Grady Sizemore reflects on his playing days with Cleveland. That's all ahead here on your home for Twins baseball.
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0: This is the Treasure Island Baseball Network. Twins and Guardians getting set for the series finale in Cleveland. And this series is brought to you by Madden's on Gull Lake, Minnesota's classic resort. You just heard from manager Derek Shelton on Inside Twins. And on Sundays here on the pregame show, we just get a couple of quick thoughts from the skipper. And today, he reflects on what his time with the Guardians organization meant to him.
3: I think, well, there's a couple different things. Number one, it was my first opportunity in the big leagues. And to as a hitting coach, the things that I learned at that time, Cleveland was really at kind of the forefront of being progressive and looking at things with Mark Shapiro and Chris Antonetti, who is still here, in terms of how they were looking at the game and how we should break down the game. They were at the forefront of the performance side of the game and taking care of your players. And I think that's something, you know, that you ultimately respect. But the main memories of being here is just I was around so many good players. You know, Grady Sizemore, who's on our staff now, was one of them. And you learn a lot from watching good players.
0: Shelton, the Guardians hitting coach from 2005 through 2009, after serving 2 years as their minor league hitting coordinator. So while Cleveland will always have a special place in his heart, that does not compare with Derek's feelings for the ladies we celebrate today.
3: Yeah, I think my mom's the reason I'm still alive, because I think my dad wanted to kill me a lot after high school baseball practices. But I think anybody, you know, that's around the game, the support of your mother is so important, because, you know, my dad was coaching and teaching. My mom was the one that was at all of our events, never missed an event. And I think that's really important. And the fact that you highlight, whether it's your mom or your wife, or, you know, this game takes you away a lot. And we end up seeing that mothers, you know, or wives raise families, and that they deal with a lot of things while we're doing something that we love. And there's a lot of appreciation that goes out not only to my mom, but to my wife also.
0: Yeah, very well said there. And whether it be for sports or activities, jobs or life, the support and love from moms is truly priceless. Thanks to the manager for his thoughts. Coming up on the Menards pregame lineup card, Pablo Lopez provides an update on how the rehab from Tommy John surgery is going. That's when we go behind the batting cage next, here on your home for Twins baseball.
11: Benita here. Happy Mother's Day to all the moms out there who are Twins fans. 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
0: And you're listening to the Menards pregame lineup card. It was such a blow for the Twins to lose Pablo Lopez for the season back in the first days of spring training, but he is looking for other ways that he can still help his club, and he discusses that and more with Glenn Perkins, Behind the Batting Cage, brought to you by Coordinated Business Systems.
22: This is Behind the Batting Cage, Sunday morning in Cleveland. And I'm joined today by Pablo Lopez. First of all, Pablo, thanks for joining. Second of all, notable that we're in Cleveland and you're here. It's not common for guys that are on the injured list, especially guys that are going to be out the whole season, to travel with the team. But you're here. That was important to you to be a part of this team in this season.
23: No, 100%. 100%. And, I mean, obviously, you know, like when you hear, realize, find out that you're going to be out for the season, then a part of you thinks that you're not going to be involved with the team in any way, shape, or form. But I made it a priority to communicate with the manager, the GM, the athletic training staff that I still wanted to be around the guys. And I've been fortunate and blessed that they gave me the opportunity, and we've been able to work out my rehab schedule, my workout schedule, and all of those things where, you know, like I can still be on the road and feel that I'm not in the way, that I'm not like hindering the guys getting ready for the games, and I'm still getting the best PT and treatment possible. So that's been really good. And yeah, like for me, like individually, it's also important to feel that I'm a part of the 2026 team. You know, I'm looking forward to getting back, being a better version of myself as a pitcher, as a person in 2027. And it's going to help me feeling that I was a part of the 2026 club, not on the field because I can't perform this year, but still being around the guys, around the clubhouse, bringing feedback, input in any way, shape or form, and just be a resource of any sort, of any kind. You know, I'm approaching it where like I'm not imposing anything on anyone. I'm proposing if anyone wants to talk pitching, if anyone wants to bring something up to me, then I'll be more than happy to have a very good conversation, dialogue about pitching or any kind of conversation really. But yeah, like for me, it was like a priority to come back to the team and performing in 2027, but feeling that 2026 was still a year where I was able to be with the guys, be in this environment. And you know, like, I love baseball. I love this environment. And, you know, it also helps me because this is the environment I want to come back to next year. You know, I want to be with the guys. I want to be, you know, like, I want to be winning games, celebrating victories, but, like, having the sense that, you know, now I'm participating too. So having that in mind is just being extremely motivating for me personally to, you know, keep crushing my rehab, keep doing the little things, the big things, keep hitting all my marks, reaching all the milestones, and, you know, keep pumping the pump.
22: A couple months into the season now, or month and change into the season, how's rehab going so far?
23: Rehab's going great. The biggest milestone so far was losing the elbow brace. You know, the big one, the big device that control my range of motion. So that was almost 3 weeks ago, which means I'm going on week 11 on Wednesday. So it's been both fast and slow at the same time. I don't know if that makes sense, but I felt like I was with that brace forever and time was like super slow. It's picked up the pace after I got the brace off, and it's been fun, you know, waking the arm up, doing bicep exercises, tricep exercises, forearm exercises, reminding my whole arm what it's supposed to be doing. So rehab's been good. I think the next milestone is the 12-week mark. That's supposed to be when I'm full go in the weight room. So I'm supposed to be moving, you know, pretty normally, minus the throwing part, which that'll come later.
22: And I think the time that you've spent here, we've known that you've been a guy that doesn't like downtime. You don't sit still. You always want to have something to do. And something that we've talked about with you and covered on the TV side, but our radio listeners may not know, and I'm going to put air quotes up, but you interned with Pete Mackey. And sat in the dugout with him and charted pitches with him. What made you want to do that? What did you learn from that experience?
23: Like I said, like I want 12 months. I want a year of growth in a lot of different ways. So obviously, coming back to pitching is the number one thing. But I want 12 months to go by, and I want to be like, I also grew, I also learned, I also evolved in a lot of different ways. So I just put myself out there to like try to learn things, and you know, it was pretty eye opening, and it just brought a lot of like acknowledgement and appreciation for what our coaches do, and you know, so it definitely made it more of a fact that the information that we are getting is the best information possible, and that these people are, you know, going out of their way to make sure that they are prepared to put us in the best position to win ball games or to be our best version. So yeah, you just brought a lot of appreciation and just trying to stay busy, try to learn new things. You're going to have me in the booth at some point this year. So
22: that's
23: I'll
22: right.
23: be looking forward to that one as well.
22: You got to put on that nice suit and get up there.
23: Oh, I'm suiting up for that for sure.
22: Pablo, I appreciate you taking the time and continued good luck in your rehab.
23: Thank you.
0: Yeah, now when Lopez was shut down last season due to that teres major strain, he talked about feeling like he was on an island at times and really missed the camaraderie with his teammates, so it's great to see him staying attached and engaged with the guys here as he's recovering from Tommy John. Thanks to Glenn and Pablo for that Behind the Batting Cage, brought to you by Coordinated Business Systems, Managed IT, Print, Voice, and Workflow Solutions, powered by Extraordinary Connections. Up next, the connection Twins coach Grady Sizemore still has with Cleveland. And during this break, it's our Sunday Spotlight with the Salvation Army right here on your home for Twins baseball.
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0: We're pleased to introduce Lieutenant Adam Hines for this week's Sunday Spotlight with the Salvation Army. Now, Lieutenant, the theme of this spotlight is one team working together for good. You and your wife, Amanda, you've been one team working together for good. What brought you to the Salvation Army?
2: Absolutely. The mission statement is ultimately what brought us to the Salvation Army. It's so broad, but yet it's so specific. We can do so many things for so many people, but we recognize that the Salvation Army does that one person at a time. So it gives us an opportunity. I was a former educator. My wife was a nurse. So we kind of had a background in service anyway. But in terms of understanding that in our Christian faith walk, it gave us that ability to help people in ways that we never imagined we could. And as soon as we felt that call, we knew the Salvation Army was the spot to do that kind of ministry. And to do it together, I think, is a great opportunity for us.
0: Adam, last week we heard from John Anderson, who the Salvation Army aided, and now he's giving back and helping others facing struggles similar to the ones he conquered. How important is it for people to see others who've had success because of the Salvation Army?
2: That's absolutely accurate. You know, we have people that work with, you know, they come to one of our programs, Pathway of Hope is an example, and they experience such a level of success that they go share with people that they're in need of, or they might even serve on another board, or they will serve with somebody else who can then draw those people into us. Even myself, like, we know some people who are maybe graduates of our adult rehabilitation center, and now what are they doing? Now they've become officers. One of my good friends has done that. We got to work with him all last week. So his program work as a beneficiary has now turned into officership. So he's now pouring back in to help those individuals that were like him.
0: Incredible conviction in your testimony there, Adam. And that conviction has led to changes at the Maplewood Center.
2: Yeah, so one of the biggest changes we've made is we have implemented what's called SA Gaming. I brought my hat with me, which the radio listeners can't see, but it's a great opportunity. It kind of has an old record label, you know, the old yellow pick for the middle of that in there. And what we do is we just engage kids in our community to get together in a safe place, play video games, and then have build fellowship and community, talk about what's most important to you, what's going on in your life. That's been one of our big changes. Salvation Army Gaming, we play video games on the Xbox and the Switch. We do it one Friday night a month. We're going to expand that this year with more kids.
0: Very cool, and we appreciate your time. Now, if you know someone in need, check out Salvation Army Maplewood Center or visit SalvationArmyNorth.org to make your own contribution to the Salvation Army's efforts.
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0: After being a superstar for Cleveland, Grady Sizemore's Major League coaching journey has him returning to the city again in the uniform of an American League Central Division foe. Now, first in White Sox attire in 24, and now this season sporting a Twins jersey. Despite that, Grady is still adored by the fans there and has great memories of his playing days. That is the focus of today's Select Heartland Chevy storyline.
4: Cleveland is where I started my career. You know, I have a lot of good memories there. Still know a lot of people, you know, within the organization. So, you know, even though it's not home anymore, it's not family, I still feel, you know, some type of connection there. And, you know, I just look back on all the good times that I spent there.
0: Grady had a fantastic 8-year run in Cleveland, was a 3-time All-Star, a Silver Slugger, and was awarded with a pair of gold gloves for his work in the outfield. And Cleveland made a run to the ALCS in 2007. But it's difficult for Sizemore to settle on a single moment that stands above the rest.
4: I mean, I wouldn't say there's one moment. You know, I think there's a lot of great moments. It's hard to pin it down to maybe one. But, again, just grateful for my time there and, you know, happy to – it's always nice going back and kind of seeing the people that you kind of came up around. And like I said, just good, nothing but good memories.
0: Grady's best season was in 2006. He paced the majors with 134 runs and tied for the lead with 53 doubles. Tack on 28 homers, 76 RBI, and a 907 OPS, and that was quite a campaign.
4: It's hard to pinpoint one thing. I think when you're looking back, you can say, oh yeah, that was a great successful year. But when you're going through it, you know, you're just in the grind. You know, you're just kind of going day to day. You never really feel 100% or dialed in or like you got it all figured out. You're just trying to grind through it and help the team win series. So, you know, I don't know that it was one thing. I think it may be just being comfortable and being healthy and, you know, getting the opportunity and kind of feeling like, I think that was maybe my second full year, so I felt like established. I feel like I kind of like had my spot in the lineup. I knew where I was going to be in center field every day, so just felt comfortable and just loose and just, you know, aggressive.
0: Sizemore's performance that season earned him a 6.6 WAR, which topped the American League. It was even better than the guy who captured the AL MVP award that year, and that, of course, was Justin Morneau. And we're going to have a fun little segment later on this season with Sizemore and Justin about their dueling 2007 or 2006 campaigns. That is just one of the many reasons here Guardians fans still embrace Sizemore no matter what team he may be with when he rolls back into Progressive Field. 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Getting close for the series finale out at Progressive Field. It's going to be Andrew Morris and Gavin Williams, the starting pitchers. Again, the Twins on the brink of being able to take a series here from the American League Central Division Guardians.

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5: This is manager Derek Shelton. The lineup card is completed, my guys are ready, and it's time for Twins baseball.
10: This ball crushed, face of the wall, and see you later, home run. Ryan Jeffers with a three-run shot to left center.
11: Back, track, out of here! Luke Keyshaw's first of the year.
10: Swung on a miss, he struck him out, that's number 10. Latage Prep. Bradley has been brilliant.
11: It's that ball high in the air, right field might have a chance, get up, and out of here! Josh Bell's third of the year.
10: One on and pulled to the right side. Blue for a base hit. Brooks Lee, how about it? And it's 3-1 Minnesota Twins.
5: Twins baseball is brought to you by Target, proud partner of the Minnesota Twins. Now let's head live to the ballpark.
10: It is a sunny but brisk day here in downtown Cleveland, Ohio. After a wild evening in downtown Cleveland, we're settling in for a rubber match in the American League Central between the Twins and the Guardians. The Guardians, well, they've won or split 9 straight series against American League Central foes. The Twins, meanwhile, haven't won a series in over a month. It's going to be Gavin Williams, a big right-hander on the mound for Cleveland, one of the American League's best. Twins will answer with a bullpen day, and Andrew Morris is the first man to the hill. Glenn Perkins knows a thing or two about bullpens. He's got your full starting lineups, and we've got the national anthem just in front of first pitch from Cleveland right here on your home for Twins baseball.
12: Hey, Twins fans, this is Byron Buxton. First pitch is coming next.
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20: Welcome back to Cleveland, downtown Cleveland, Ohio, and Progressive Field for today's series final between the Twins and the Guardians. It's Andrew Morris on the mound, 1-1 with a 4.96 ERA, and for the Guardians, Gavin Williams, the right-hander, 5-2 with a 3.28 ERA. We'll have the rest of the lineups for you in just a moment, but let's pause for the singing of the national anthem.

0: Now talking middle school string ensemble with the playing of the Star Spangled Banner. Let's take a look at the lineups. First four, the visiting Minnesota Twins with a record of 17-23. Leading off and playing center field is Byron Buxton. Trevor Larnach is in left field. He bats second. Ryan Jeffers is behind the plate and batting third. Designated hitter Josh Bell is the Twins cleanup hitter, brought to you by Marsden, your hometown cleaning team, keeping Target Field a world-class facility for 17 years and running. Thank you, Marsden. Austin Martin is in right field and batting fifth. At second base, batting sixth, is Luke Keyshaw. Cody Clemens is at first base and batting seventh. Defensive hero of last night's game, Brooks Lee, is at shortstop and batting eighth. And Royce Lewis rounds out the Twins lineup. He's playing third base. Andrew Morris gets the start here this afternoon for the Twins. And for the Cleveland Guardians, with a record of 21-20 in center field this afternoon, is the left-hander Stephen Kwan. Batting leadoff, Chase DeLauder bats second. He's in right field. Jose Ramirez is the designated hitter today and batting third. Kyle Manzardo bats fourth. He's at first base. Daniel Schneeman's at third base this afternoon and batting fifth. Angel Martinez is in left field, batting sixth. Travis Pizana's at second base, batting seventh. Patrick Bailey makes his Cleveland Guardians debut behind the plate and bats eighth. Running out the Guardians lineup is Brian Rocchio. He's at shortstop, and Gavin Williams, big right-hander on the mound for the Guardians.
1: Quinn Wolcott calls balls and strikes today. Brock Ballou is at first base. Ramon De Jesus, the umpire, is second. Paul Clemens, the umpire, at third. Quick turnaround for everybody after last night's 11-inning Twins victory. Again, hits tough to come by last night, and we'll see what this Sunday afternoon and this Mother's Day brings. The series with Cleveland brought to you by Madden's on Gull Lake, Minnesota's classic resort. And speaking of classic, that national anthem featured not one but two harps, full-size harps wheeled out onto the field. A dueling harp national anthem can only be a good sign for the Twins here today. Gavin Williams leads the Guardians out. They wear the home reds, the white pants, the occasional pink arm sleeve out there, or pink batting glove. We'll see a pink catcher's mask for Patrick Bailey in his Guardians debut. And the Twins, of course, will have a slew of pink bats here today. It is Mother's Day, and a happy Mother's Day to all as we embark on game three of this series. And, Burke, we talk about it quite a bit, not as much maybe as in years gone by, but series wins, they matter. Twins haven't had a series win in a while. They've struggled in these rubber matches. As Gino noted, the Guardians have lost four straight rubber matches. To go home with a series victory on the road here would be a pretty big deal, especially in the division.
0: Well, and I think in baseball, you just try to take things day by day because the season is so long, and so you hear guys talk about it. Never get too high, never get too low, stay in the moment. All of those things, I think, as far out as any team or manager is going to look, is a series. And the goal would be to go into that series and try to win it. Try to come out with at least one more win than loss. And they got that opportunity here today. And hopefully they can take advantage.
1: Steven votes Guardians. A little different look. Kwan moving to center field. Ramirez going to DH today. And obviously debuting a brand new catcher in Patrick Bailey. How big a deal is that when you're throwing to a guy you've never thrown to?
0: You know, I think they'll be just fine. I think Patrick Bailey, a defensive-minded catcher, he had yesterday to go over the reports and the scouting reports on the Twins hitters. I think more than anything, it'll just be getting a feel for what Gavin Williams has working here today.
1: Well, Byron Buxton leads off, and he takes a first pitch for a strike. Gavin Williams has pretty much had everything working this year. Lefty's hitting just .173 against him. He has the third lowest average against overall in the American League. Is a big swing and miss by Byron, and the count is 0-2. He is a big, strong guy, and again, he's added that sweeper to an already good curveball, and he has a lot of ways to strike you out. Kicks high and lets it go, and Buck takes high, and it's 1-2.
0: And above average whiff rates on every pitch. 2.5 times the league average on his four-seamer, his sweeper over 40%. Curveball, mid-20s.
1: 1-2 is a breaking ball off the plate away. Bailey appeals down to first base and fairly demonstrative in not getting that call. Thought he had a check swing. And the count is 2 balls and 2 strikes.
0: I think he had a pretty good argument.
1: So sinkers, a four-seamer, and that was the first sweeper of the day. The 2-2 pitch swung on and bounced towards third, but foul. They came inside on Buck tied him up on his hands with that sinker, and that's a pitch that caught your attention today because he throws it hard.
0: And I've talked before about drawing X's on the corners of the plate. Gavin Williams, he's not going to draw X's on the corner, but he's got the sinker, which he's throwing more this year, over twice as much as he did last year. And then you couple that with the movement on that sweeper going the other direction.
1: And he catches him on the inside corner for a called strike three, and there's the X.
0: And I think he's going to start both of those pitches middle, and then it's up to the hitter to determine, is that thing going to break away from me or is it coming toward me? And he can more or less get away with just throwing sinker sweeper with the velocity that he has and then the late break on that sweeper. It's so difficult. He froze Buck right there.
1: Strike out of Buxton. Here's Larnach, pink bat in tow. And the first pitch is high, one ball, no strikes. And you talked about a sinker up and in, so you've got to respect that ball's going to run in and run right into your chest, and then a ball starts in the same spot and sweeps away from you and catches the inside corner. That's a tough combination. And here's the curveball for a called strike, 1-1. Now, the curveball last year, that was one of the toughest pitches in baseball to hit. This year, he's added a different look to the breaking ball. Still has that in his back pocket, though, and a swinging miss on a 98-mile-an-hour heater down and in.
0: And I think last year it was more four-seam curveball, and so that's that north-south. He's four-seamers top of the zone, curveball is breaking off of that. And then he adds in that sinker, and so he's starting to work a little bit horizontally with the sinker going to his arm side, the sweeper going to his glove side.
1: 1-2 pitch, swung on and pulled sharply foul up the first base line ahead of a curveball, and now you're talking about covering the entire compass. You're going north, south, east, west.
0: And that's exactly it. And so he's got the four-seamer curveball to work north, south. He's got the sinker sweeper to work east and west. And the curveball sweeper looked the same. The sinker four-seamer looked the same.
1: 1-2 spins Larnach off the plate, 2-2.
0: And so it's multiple parts of the strike zone that you have to be aware of. And then it's the different movement profiles. And when those pitches look the same, and then, oh, hey, you don't have a ton of time to react because he's out there throwing 98 miles an hour right now.
1: 2-2 is down and in. That was a sinker that missed. It's 3-2. Larnach has worked the count full. Trevor just won for his last 13. That one was an infield hit, but he's grinding this at bat, trying to win a full count situation. Here's the pitch. And it's a slow breaking ball for a called strike three. Boy, all the pitches, you got to worry about 98. And he just loops a bender in there for a called strike three. And again, we talked about it last night. We saw a couple of different Guardians relievers, in particular with the four-seam curveball combo, the tunneling aspect. And that's a phrase we don't hear as much anymore, but it's very prevalent in pitching rooms around the league. And by tunneling, it means the two different pitches that essentially come out of the same spot for a hitter. There's a big swinging miss by Jeffers on a sweeper. It's 0-1.
0: And if you envision a paper plate, say halfway to home plate, he's throwing those pitches through that same spot, and then when they get to home plate, they're in a completely different spot, and so you have so much less time to react.
1: Bounced this pitch in the left-handed batter's box, and the count is 1-1 now to Ryan Jeffers, hitting an even 300 on the year. Jeffers takes a strike on the outside corner, and the count is 1-2. You know, there's so many high octane arms around the American League, but Gavin Williams, he's right there with anybody if you want to talk about pure stuff. Missed upstairs, and the count is 2-2.
0: Well, and I talked about it the other night with Connor Prelip. Not a ton of swing and misses, but six strikeouts, four of them looking. That's a different type of domination where you're so indecisive at the plate that you can't commit to any particular pitch. That's what Gavin Williams is doing here early today.
1: 2-2 sweeper fouled away.
0: It doesn't necessarily mean blowing fastballs by guys and getting swings at breaking balls in the dirt. If you're getting strikeouts looking, if you're getting takes on pitches in the strike zone, that's just that's you, the hitters telling you that they can't pick up what you're throwing. They can't make a decision.
1: Two balls and two strikes. High leg kick. The pitch, breaking ball hit towards third. Schneeman fields it off to his left, throws to first base, and a 1-2-3 inning for the big right-hander out of East Carolina, the former Pirate, Gavin Williams. No runs, hits, or errors, and nobody left on base. Well, you can't spell triple without trip, and today's contestant in Quick Trips around the bases, Stuart Jaskowiak from Wyoming, Minnesota. If a twin hits a triple, Stuart, you win $1,200, compliments of giant snacks. See your neighborhood Quick Trip for all the details, and good luck to you.
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1: No truth to the rumor that Ostadio is going to come back and model that that shirt. That would have been a nice
0: Tortuga
1: move, right, if they brought the Tortuga back.
0: Would have been.
1: Paraded him out. Spencer Strider is on target, the Braves right-hander. Coming off of arm surgery, held the Dodgers' bats quiet last night. 7-2 win, 6 shutout innings, allowing just 1 hit, 2 walks, struck out 8. And, of course, it's been a rough week for that organization, losing former owner Ted Turner and losing their time winning his skipper Bobby Cox. And they picked up a big win over the Dodgers, brought to you by Target, proud partner of the Minnesota Twins. Well, Andrew Morris was on this mound yesterday. Morris worked in relief. Morris came on for Joe Ryan in the 7th. He struck out on Gil Martinez. He walked Austin Hedges, and then he lined out Brian Rocchio before giving way to Taylor Rogers. And Morris now will be on the mound to make the start today, and it's going to be his first major league start. Now, Morris was the first man through the bullpen door after Joe Ryan exited 9 pitches into the game last Sunday at Target Field. He can give you some length, though, obviously, having pitched yesterday. I don't think you're looking at 3 or 4 innings from Andrew Morris here today, but Travis Adams is up, Kendry Rojas is up, and if you're one of the Twins fans who loves to track prospects and keep tabs on the minor leagues, and I know there's many of you out there who do love just that, I mean, the future is now today, because more than likely Morris, Adams, Rojas all jumping from the prospect list right to the mound here in Cleveland this afternoon. Morris overall 1-1. The ERA is just a shade under 5. And then he faces Stephen Kwan to get things started. Morris delivers, and the first pitch is strike, and the count is 0-1. It is Mother's Day, and who could forget Andrew's mom? Noted musician and singer, former Miss Oregon. Looking out and watching her son make his debut as a ground ball up the middle, cut off by Lee. Has to hurry and does, and he gets Kwan at first base. Similar spot to where Brooks picked up that ball last night to end the ball game. This time, though, he had to charge in a little bit, and he throws out Kwan with a good aggressive play. There's one out, and Delano the hitter. But Morris made his debut in Toronto, and his mom captured on film saying, "That's my baby. That's my baby."
0: Yep.
1: Tears streaming down her face. DeLotta awaits, and the pitch is taken high. His 11-game hitting streak came to a close last night. Chase's mom has been well-documented, her role in his baseball career. She's there every step of the way. Gets a little feisty sometimes, as she proudly acknowledges. Ground ball to second, picked up by Keyshaw. One good young player throws out another, and there are two away for Jose Ramirez. Ramirez, that loud round of applause as he steps into the batter's box. The running joke around the ballpark today was anybody who asks what the final score was in Saturday night's game is told Byron Buxton 2, Jose Ramirez 1. It's the way it played out as Ramirez takes high, 1 ball, no strikes. You get a chance to see Joe Ryan today and ask him about that ball Jose hit off the dirt?
0: I did not. I was down there for a while, hanging out looking for Joe. And
1: 1-1 line to Lee, and he catches that screaming liner at shortstop, and it's a 1-2-3 inning for Andrew Morris. So Lee and Keyshaw doing the yeoman's work up the middle. We've played one scoreless. See what the Twins bats can do when we return to Cleveland on your home for Twins baseball.
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1: Josh Bell leads off the top of the second. We're scoreless in Cleveland, and Bell swings and slices one foul over the third base dugout. The count is 0-1, batting left-handed today. Bell needs a knock. He's one for his last 10 with 8 strikeouts. And his last 5 plate appearances have all resulted in strikeouts. The 0-1 pitch swung and a missed, and the count is 0-2. And I think the concerning thing for some of the Twins hitters right now who are fighting it is that they've been swinging through fastballs.
0: Haven't been able to catch up to the fastballs. And then also chased off speed, and that was Josh Bell last night. Tanner Bibee had him on a string.
1: Yeah, Bibee was really good. Waggle of that pink bat, the 0-2 pitch, and that's inside for a ball. So we've seen to the righties that sweeper-sinker combo. We've seen the curveball to the lefties, but it's been all heaters to Bell, sinkers and four seams. And the 1-2 pitch is dropped in the bucket for a called strike three. There's the breaking ball. Hello, Uncle Charlie. 3 strikeouts, all looking for Gavin Williams.
9: Batting fifth for Minnesota, right fielder number 16.
1: He's third in the big leagues in strikeouts, and he's showing you why early as he faces Austin Martin. 4 batters face, 3 punch-outs, and here's Martin, who has 13 hits in 13 career games against Cleveland. First pitch to Austin is down and away. That's a backdoor sinker that didn't get all the way back. It's 1-0. Schneeman even with the bag at third. They're deep up the middle. Swing and miss. That's the sweeper again. That's a good pitch, and the count is 1-1. What's so impressive to me is here's a guy who was really good last year, and he went and added a new pitch, and it's already an elite offering for him. As a check swing at that sweeper, he didn't go. 2-1.
0: But it for me, it's as much about the sinker as it is the sweeper. He started throwing the sweeper last year, and it was a pretty good pitch, but using that sinker more has made that sweeper that much better.
1: Pitch just off the outside corner, 3-1. And any more, Perk, if you don't have the four-seam and the sinker, you're behind the times.
0: Right, and I think that's Gavin Williams just evolving, and we've talked ad nauseum about Cleveland's pitching development.
1: Pitch down and away, and Austin Martin somehow breaks the spell, and he earns a walk, and he'll head to first base. Austin's been awfully good at doing that this year. And sometimes just getting a really good pitcher into the stretch early can be a difference maker. 21st walk for Austin, and that leads the club. Now, Bailey, great reputation in terms of limiting a running game from behind the plate, which is hard to do because so much of it is on the pitcher. Keyshaw takes a look at a first pitch wide, 1 ball, no strikes. Williams can get wild. Last year, he led the American League in walks. And this year, he has walked 22. Now, the fact that he's fanned 63 helps. Big righty looks in and fires. And the sweeper fouled straight back. Boy, Keyshaw took a rip at that pitch.
0: Never seen Keyshaw swing like that.
1: Swung so hard he fell across home plate, ended up in the other batter's box.
0: He's usually balanced. He's usually short to the ball. And he got a breaking ball there. I think Gavin Williams left up, and he tried to hit that ball 700 feet.
1: Big hole right side. And a big swing and miss again, and the count is 1-2. And a couple of big rips here for Keyshaw. He's not known for bat speed or exit velocity. more for contact, spraying the ball. He's got a great contact rate. But a couple of big hacks here. One at a sweeper, one at a four-seam at 98. And we pause away at the dirt in that right-handed batter's box, hunkers in. Two fun young second basemen in this game in Bazana and Keyshaw. Here's the 1-2. Swung on and fouled away to our right. That one might reach the third deck. Clangs off the front row of the third deck. Stays 1-2. Wasn't that long ago that an Arizona State-Oregon State game might feature a freshman Bazana and an upperclassman in Keyshaw. Martin's running, and the sweeper is popped in the air. Martin slides into second, doesn't see the ball. He's in danger of being doubled off, and he is doubled off. It was a pop-up into foul territory. Manzardo grabbed it, and he flipped it back to the pitcher, covering at first base, and Martin is doubled off, and he's having a conversation with Brady Sizemore as he heads back to grab his glove. So Keyshaw pops out, and Martin doubled off. We've played 1.5 scoreless at Progressive Field on Home Team Baseball.
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2: 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Wow, what a beautiful day at the ballpark. 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
6: Well, Kendry Rojas is appearing now in his second major league game. He worked against the Mets. He worked two innings. He walked three. Didn't strike anybody out. No runs, no hits, and the young Cuban left-hander is on here to take on Kyle Manzardo, Daniel Schneeman, a couple of lefties, then the switch hitter Angel Martinez. 1-6 pitch, 1-2-3 inning for Andrew Morris. And here's Rojas for the second time as a big leaguer. And the first pitch zips wide for a ball. One ball, no strikes. Came over from Toronto in the Varland trade, along with Alan Roden, who is sidelined with a torn labrum in his shoulder. Rojas delivers down and away again. Command has been the biggest issue, but the ball certainly comes out of his hand pretty well as he steps back and goes to his rosin bag.
7: I remember last summer when the Blue Jays traded him, some of the talk out of Toronto was that the Twins got a good arm, pretty good prospect.
6: 2-0 is down in the count 3-0. I know he's the guy the Twins are very excited about. He's been on a four-day turn in St. Paul. Looking to get a couple innings out of him today. And the 3-0 misses, and it's a four-pitch walk. Leadoff walk. So Kendry Rojas, a lefty out of the pen, who walks the first batter he faces. We've seen that before here in 2026. And before he faces Schneeman, let's pause 10 seconds for station identification on your home for Twins baseball.
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6: Manzardo not a big threat to run at first. Lewis in on the grass at third. Schneeman takes wide. That's ball five. One ball, no strikes. As Rojas tried to get acclimated here. Nothing but fastballs so far, still looking for that command. Lefty uncorks, and there's a strike on the inner part of the plate. 1-1. Has the stuff to get ground balls, has the stuff to miss some bats. We're scoreless here in the bottom of the second. Second man out of the pen for the Twins on this bullpen day. And a pitch down and away. That time, Rojas kind of falling off the mound wildly after releasing the baseball. It's 2-1. Lewis is off the bag now, a little bit back at third base. Middle infield looking for a double play ball. Outfield is straight up for Schneeman, who leans back from the left side and takes a strike. Boy, he stood up as if that ball was in off the plate, Schneeman, but it was a strike. I don't know if he's really up on the dish or if he was just trying to sell it a little bit. Maybe some of both.
7: I think he might have just been leaning out.
6: Two balls and two strikes. Throw over to first base. This crowd still early, not quite able to muster a hearty boo. Missed with a couple of sliders. Strikes with a sinker and with a four-seam. Nobody out here in the second. Schneeman awaits. Rojas pumps the front leg with that high pink sock. Now delivers.

0: swung on. No, he checked. It will hold up, and it's 3-2. That was the slider. And Rojas staring at that ball in his bare hand, trying to figure out how to make it go where he wants. 3 balls and 2 strikes. Runner stays, pitch is taken, and that's ball 4, and they're going to challenge this one.
1: Pitch is called a ball, the catcher's challenging.
0: I like this from Ryan, trying to help this young man out. He's going to do it, too. It's going to be his first big league strikeout, and it's going to be on an ABS.
1: Calls a return, pitches a strike. Minnesota has 2 challenges remaining.
0: Save that baseball. That's the first major league strikeout for Kendry Rojas, and it comes on an ABS, and that was fully in the zone. The whole ball was in the zone. That tells me that we're not the only ones with that odd look at the inside corner, outside corner. Schneeman, too, was, you know, stood up on a couple of pitches he thought were off the plate in that were strikes, and he couldn't quite locate off the plate either. Here's Martinez, shows bunt, bunch through. And it's 0-1. Foul ball off his pink bat. But when a guy's as wild as Rojas has been, and everything's been missing in the right-handed batter's box, and you're the first right-handed batter, that's not a fun bunt. That is not a fun bunt. Big hole right side. Lewis back at third. And the pitch. And that's taken for a strike, and the count is 0-2. Rojas is not super tall, but he's lean, thin, kind of whippy arm action.
2: It's a live arm. That ball comes out of his hand really nice.
0: Here's the pitch, and it's down and away. Well, slider there on the back door. It's 1-2. In terms of the arm sweep, guy that most recently the Twins have had that I think about is Ronnie Enriquez, who's now closing for Miami, who was a little guy who had a really whippy arm. Obviously, he was from the right side. But the ball comes out with some cruel intentions from Kendry Rojas' left hand. Short lead at first for Manzardo. And the 1-2. Swung and a missed, and he struck him out. He got him on a changeup. First changeup he's thrown today. So there's another pitch in the mix for Kendry Rojas.
2: And I tell you what, I think the stuff that I've just seen here a couple of batters in, and it's no different than any other guy, just be in and around the strike zone. But it doesn't take long to see the stuff and to see why he's here.
0: Bazzana now the hitter. Another left on left. And the pitch is in for a strike, 0-1. Now, this lefty-heavy lineup is not a matter of the Twins deking the Guardians into stacking their lineup, thinking Morris was going to go longer. This is just who they have. They just have a ton of lefties and a ton of switch hitters. Tiny lead from Manzardo. Pitch to Bazzano, and that's going to be low, and the count is 1-1.
2: I've never really heard them talk about it, but you wonder, there's a jet stream in right field here. And it's a short porch, easy ballpark to hit home runs for left-handed hitters, and then obviously that high wall in left. If they've always built their teams that way, it feels like they've always been left-handed dominant.
0: And they've had some good ones, as the 1-1 is down and away. I think of Travis Hafner, you know, Grady Sizemore, who we heard from in our pregame lineup card, putting up crazy numbers here.
2: Jason Kipnis, James Tomey.
0: Most of the home runs for Jose Ramirez from the left side of the plate. 2 balls and a strike. The pitch. And Bazzano takes wide, and the count is 3-1. Then again, they've had some pretty good right-handed hitters, too. Manny Ramirez.
2: Well, they've had a lot of good hitters, but thinking more here probably in the last decade and a half.
0: Michael Brantley.
2: That they've been left-handed dominant.
0: Yeah, I would agree with you. 3-1 pitch, and that is taken off the plate in ball 4. So this has kind of been the Kendry Rojas dilemma. A walk, 2 strikeouts, another walk. And just trying to keep him on the plate. The stuff plays, but you got to keep him on the plate. And here's Patrick Bailey in his first at-bat with the Guardians. Part of the reason he's no longer in San Francisco, Patrick Bailey just never hit. He's a switch hitter. But he just hasn't really hit from either side consistently. Now, he's had some big moments, but hasn't really hit a ton. And he fouls the first pitch back, and the count is 0-1. As a right-handed batter hitting .176 this year, as a left-handed batter, he's hitting .38. Elite defensive skills. He has two on in his first at-bat as a Guardian, and two men out here in the second. And Bailey takes a strike, and the count is 0-2. Well, you got me thinking on this building around a left-handed dominant lineup, and one thing we know, Perk, is nothing that the Guardians do is accidental.
2: Correct.
0: Everything's
2: that,
0: intentional.
2: That's kind of why I brought it up.
0: 0-2 pitch. Popped up. On the infield, Rojas pointing. Jeffers is out. Clemens calls everyone off. That's what Manzardo should have done yesterday and didn't. That led to the error for the Guardians. Clemens gobbles that one up. And well done, Kendry Rojas. A scoreless second frame. We're scoreless after two. We'll check in with Gino next. A Mother's Day edition of Twins Baseball on your home for Twins Baseball.
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6: 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Perk went behind the batting cage with Pablo Lopez, who is traveling with the team and staying very engaged while he is recovering from Tommy John surgery. Besides baseball, another topic they covered, pickleball.
7: Which is very low impact, and I still get to feel like a tennis player, mm-hmm. You know, all those things. And then it's just, no matter how little game you're playing or how meaningless it seems at the time, you still find yourself in, like, stressful moments or moments where you have to, like, lock in yeah. and, like, you know, come back from behind, you're losing. So yeah. It also, like, it's about staying in that competitive atmosphere.
6: Yeah, Pablo said he would play for hours on Saturdays during the offseason. Perk, are you that competitive? Do you have that drive when you're playing pickleball?
2: Him and I are the same, Gino.
0: One and the same. As a strike called to Cody Clemens. Except you don't just play on Saturday. You play literally every day.
2: I know. I think if Pablo and I met up in the offseason, we would be on that court from sunup to sundown.
0: The 0-1 swung on a missed, and the count is 0-2. A big part of the reason you spoke with Pablo was you're trying to get invited to – he used to run a tournament, right?
2: Like a That's what tournament? I was under the impression that he did for a couple of years.
0: And you were trying to get the invite.
2: He didn't bring that up, and if he did, I was gonna work my way in there.
0: Here's the 0-2 to Clemens, and he pops this one down the third base line. Could be no man's land. It's a fair ball. That's going to be extra bases for Cody Clemens. Bounces back past Martinez, the left fielder, off the sidewall. A little opposite field bloop double for Cody Clemens, and the Twins had the first hit of the ball game. So a leadoff double, Clemens at second, and Brooks Lee is the hitter.
2: A curveball outside corner below the strike zone. Cody Clemens just kind of golfed it out there. He needed a base hit.
0: Hey, Treasure Island Resort and Casino, the exclusive casino partner of the Twins. 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Expect a lot of curveballs, I think, to Brooks Lee. There's one, and it's a strike, and the count is 0-1. Full disclosure on the Pablo conversation, and it was a very good one. There was an even better one the day before, and poor Perk fell prey to what everybody in this business has had happen to them before, and that is a malfunction of the equipment. As a swinging miss on another curveball, and the count is 0-2 on Brooks.
2: Yeah, that was take two. Pablo was still great. But yesterday there's a couple of things that we got into, or kind of stumbled into, which is how it works with those kind of things, and then you just can't recreate that magic, and it's a bummer. But I do appreciate it. I had to go back to Pablo today and ask him if he wanted to run that thing back, and he was awesome, as expected.
0: No balls and two strikes. Clemens dancing around at second. The pitch swung on and shot through the left side for a base hit. Clemens is going to get a stop sign at third as Martinez quick to the ball. And after two devastating curveballs, Gavin Williams throws a heater to Brooks Lee, and he just swats a clothesline to left field for a base hit. That was a gift from Gavin Williams to Brooks Lee.
2: And a bizarre sequence there. Brian Rocchio, he wouldn't have been able to catch that ball, but he left his position to go try to run a pickoff play, and so he was standing on second base when that happened. Gavin Williams is looking right at him. Cody Clemens had his lead. Gavin Williams decided to throw that pitch, and you're right. Fastball middle up, and Brooks Lee just slapped it through the left side.
0: Now, Brooks knows what to do with that pitch. Runners now on the corners, and here's Royce Lewis. Boy, Royce looking to get off the schneid, and he takes a pitch for a strike, 0-1. You know, one of the conversations you had with Pablo that we didn't get to hear was he was so excited here Saturday because he robbed a home run in BP on Friday.
2: Yes.
0: He was like a kid in a candy store, a kid who got a puppy for Christmas. This one all the way to the backstop. Here comes Cody Clemens. Clemens going to score standing, and the Twins lead 1-0. Lee advances to second, and a wild pitch gives the Twins an early lead. They'll take it.
2: Seen Gavin Williams bounce a couple of breaking balls wildly here so far today. And that one, even with Patrick Bailey behind the plate, best defensive catcher in the game, he had no chance on that breaking ball.
0: So a runner at second now and one run in. Royce with a 1-1 count. Damage at the bottom of the order, and there's a strike, and that's the sinker, and the count is 1-2. Did Pablo describe where and how he robbed the home run?
2: Yeah, just right of center field.
0: Where the 22-foot wall comes down to about 8 feet.
2: He went up. He said, this was a legitimate home run rob. My glove was up and over the fence. I told him I'd go back and look at the tape.
0: 1-2 swung on a miss. It's a nasty curveball. First curve he's thrown to a right-hander. And Lewis is down on strikes. That's the first strikeout swinging for Gavin Williams. He has four punch-outs. And here's Byron Buxton with a runner at second and one gone. For you pitchers, shagging and stealing home runs, that's a big deal, right? You guys create games out in the outfield?
2: Well, you create games or you just stand on the warning track, so you only have to run back a couple of feet.
0: Pitch high, a sweeper that didn't sweep, one ball, no strike.
2: But, yeah, that's every pitcher's dream is to rob a home run during batting practice.
0: Twins replay coordinator Joey Casey, I have the over-under on him robbing at 1.5 this year. He loves to shag early, generally on maybe the second day into a city or the second time into a city as the pitch fouled straight back. Now, Casey is not tall.
2: There's only, off the top of my head, two places that I can envision him robbing a home run. One is Tampa. Do they still have that low wall in left field corner?
0: They've got the little wall in the corner.
2: And then Pittsburgh.
0: Boston, right field.
2: Oh, and right field,
0: and
2: yep.
0: Anaheim in left field.
2: Okay, yeah, Anaheim is low. Yeah, okay,
0: there.
2: So there's four.
0: And he really works at it. One ball, one strike. Buck trying to make it a 2-0 lead. Swinging miss, and the count is 1-2. Tacked him with a fastball. Did you ever rob one in BP in all your many years?
2: That should be something that I, a question that I would know the answer to, and I don't. So I would say
0: I'm
2: probably
0: say
2: not.
0: No.
2: I would say probably not.
0: Your teammates, Yoan Santana and Carlos Silva, they were the most aggressive BP shaggers that I saw.
2: Mm-hmm.
0: They really, that was like their cardio.
2: Yeah, that was, yeah, for sure. And that's not uncommon for guys to power shag out there. I think Pablo, that's part of his routine.
0: Look back to Lee at second base. Pitch on the way, and it's wide. But a little hitch in that delivery from Gavin Williams, and the count is 2-2. That just looked a little unnatural coming down off the mound.
2: He's keeping an extra eye on Brooks Lee, and he actually started his delivery there. I think he was looking back at second base when he picked his leg up.
0: I don't know what it is about Brooks that would make him think he was stealing third with Buxton at the plate, but they're going to run a pickoff.
2: That's
0: and Brooks
2: why.
0: Just stands on second.
2: They've been trying to set up a pickoff play since Cody Clemens was on second base.
0: We're not talking about Ricky Henderson at second base here. The Twins don't steal third necessarily. They did pick off Royce at first yesterday, but if that distracts Gavin Williams from Byron Buxton, have at it. Byron skies this one. Near third base. Glasses in place for Schneeman. He's on the warning track. He's right at the dugout railing, and he makes the catch. A one foot further, and it's in the dugout, but Schneeman hung with it, played a fine center field yesterday at third today, and Buck fouls out, and it'll be up to Larnick if the Twins are going to add to this 1-0 lead. Before Larnick bats, he steps out, takes a long look up at Grady Sizemore, and now makes his way into the box from the left side, taps home plate with that pink bat. Lee off the bag at second. And the pitch from Williams, swung on and ripped towards second base. Bazzana has it, drops it, finds it, throws to first base. Wild throw, but corralled there by Manzardo. And one Oregon State Beaver retires another. It's a 4-3 putout on a well-struck ball, and the inning is over. Twins get a double from Clemens, turn it into a run on a wild pitch. It's 1-0 Minnesota after 2.5 on your home for Twins baseball.
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0: Happy Mother's Day from downtown Cleveland. Kendry Rojas on the mound, and his first pitch to Rocchio is a strike. Brian, the number 9 hitter, switch hitter, batting right-handed. The lefties Kwan and DeLauder will follow. 1-0 Minnesota. We're in the home third. Rubber match of a 3-game set. And Rojas delivers. Ground ball poked through the right side, and Rocchio is aboard with the first Guardian hit of the ball game. Something we really haven't seen the Guardians do yet in this series, and that is take a pitch, let it get deep, and hit it the other way.
2: A nice little piece of hitting by Rocchio. Keyshaw was up the middle. I think they were playing him to pull.
0: Which makes sense, because yeah, that's what he's been doing the entirety of the series, and now it's Kwan. It's the first hit allowed by Kendry Rojas in his big league career. I dare say there will be more. First pitch to Kwan, a strike on the inner half, and the count 0-1. Hey, Bark at the Park returns to Target Field Tuesday, May 12th. Cheer on the Twins with your furry friend and score a TC Bear doggy bag dispenser with this exclusive ticket package. 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And that one hit Kwan or his bat. It knocked the bat right out of his hand. And based on Kwan's reaction, it's going to be a foul ball. That's the Heat Seeker. It came up and in. And Kwan trying to back out of the way, and I think it hit the bat. Based on Kwan not selling it, I don't think Vogt and the Guardians are going to challenge it. We saw this the other day with Austin Martin.
2: And I think Kwan, as that ball was coming up and in, I'm like, oh, yeah, got the knob. And
0: tough break.
2: Dropped the bat on the spot.
0: So a tough break for Kwan and the Guardians. A good break for Kendry Rojas. He's up 0-2. Rocchio can run. He's at first base. Rojas checking him out and out of the plate. And the pitch is wide. One ball, two strikes. Again, Bark at the Park coming on Tuesday. If today you woke up and you realize it was Mother's Day and you forgot, Go ahead and get some tickets to that. Twins.com/bark. It's a nice little save your bacon Mother's Day gift. Pitch to Kwan is down and away, and the count is 2-2. Unless your wife or your mom can't stand the dog and doesn't want to take it to the ballpark. 2 balls and 2 strikes. Nobody out. We're in the third. 1-0. Twins up. Rojas offers. And a swinging miss. Kwan is down on strikes. You don't see that very often. A man who makes contact 96.8% of the time in zone. Now, that pitch was just off the plate, but he's also the guy with one of the lowest chase rates in all of baseball. And maybe that gives a little idea that, again, the stuff, the pure stuff from Kendry Rojas.
2: Yeah, that was a defensive swing by Kwan. A couple of sliders off the plate away, and then Rojas just right off the plate with a fastball, 94.
0: Delotta wastes no time in lining the first pitch from Rojas into center field for a base hit. That's the first knock we've seen from Chase Delotta. Right now, one of the front runners for the American League Rookie of the Year. And the big man from West Virginia just got a pitch up and away and went out and spanked it back up the middle. And now it's Jose Ramirez with two on. Ramirez is lined out to shortstop in his only trip. When you're Jose Ramirez, you get a full legal-sized page with all of your various rankings in club and big league history. Big swing and miss, nearly lost his helmet.
2: Yeah, that's amazing. Just an entire page for Jose Ramirez milestone tracker.
0: We start with most extra base hits in the big league since 2017, and he's atop that list by 38 over Freddie Freeman. As a throwback to second, over the head of Rocchio, Keyshaw saves it, and Rojas nearly threw that one away. Rojas goes to the rosin bag now. Career AL MVP finishes. He's finished third, fifth, tenth, fourth, sixth, second, third, third. That's pretty good. Never won it. There's a pitch in for a strike, and the count is 0-2. Rocchio taking a long lead that time. 5 top 4 MVP finishes, tied with Judge and Otani for the most since 2016. 5 top 4 finishes since 2013. Only Mike Trout's had more. Pitch down and in. The count 1-2. You want to talk top 4 MVP finishes going all the way back to 2000? Pujols 9, Trout 8, then it's Bonds, A-Rod, Judge, Otani, and Jose Ramirez. I think we're getting the gist of Jose Ramirez.
2: But he's underrated?
0: The 1-2. Popped foul back at home, and it stays 1-2. As far as Cleveland, nobody's played more games in a Cleveland uniform, and this is a franchise so rich in history. Nobody's had more at-bats. Nobody's had more extra base hits. He's passing guys like Tris Speaker and Jim Thome on these lists. 1-2. On the ground. Back up the middle. All the way through for a base hit. That ball had eyes into center field. Run's going to score. But the game is tied at one run apiece as Jose Ramirez does it again with a C&I single to center field to knock this game at a run apiece. Nice base running by Delotta. He got a good read on it. He ends up at third. They're on at first and third now with one out for Manzardo, and the ball game is tied.
2: That quick infield in Cleveland strikes again. That ball was beat off a home plate, high hop over Rojas' glove. And then that second hop so quick, no chance for Brooks Lee.
0: Now, it didn't hurt that he hit 103 off the bat. Lee was played to the pull side with Ramirez batting right-handed, no chance to get to it. And don't sleep on Ramirez running. He takes a big lead, not going, and the pitch is up and into Manzardo, and the count is 1-0. Manzardo was the first batter that Rojas faced. He walked him on 4 pitches. So Manzardo yet to see a strike. I don't think it's been real comfortable for Manzardo in the box either on those 5 pitches. They've been scattershot. Snap throw over to first base, and Ramirez dives back. So there's a different look from Rojas, just the step-off snap throw. Were you a step-over guy, or would you use the snap throw?
2: That throw hurts my shoulder just looking at it. I was not doing that.
0: 1 ball and no strikes. Delotta, the go-ahead run at third. The pitch, Manzardo slices away, fouled on the third baseline, 1-1.
2: I had more than one conversation with Joe Vavra when he was our bench coach. He was the one that was calling the pickoffs, whether it was Steve Little before Joe or Joe. I didn't want them giving me that sign. I had told them, if I don't want that guy to steal, I'm going to hold him and he's not going to steal. And so I handled the running game myself. That was obviously before the pitch clock, so it was a little different.
0: One ball, one strike. Pitch clock ticking down to the plate, and this one piled high in the air, left field. Larnach moving towards the line. It's fairly deep. He's into foul ground. He's at the wall. He's into the net. And that ball is just nothing more than a long strike. And it's 1-2, and maybe fortunate that that ball hit the net. If Larnach catches it, the runner's going to score. Now, outs are valuable. There's only 27 of them out there, but this gives Rojas a chance to maybe handle Manzardo himself.
2: I think that ball off the bat was going to be fair, but the wind is pushing toward that third base stands area, foul ground, and I'm taking the out early in the game here. You just want to get the out. Might have been a play at the plate if that ball was not up against the netting.
0: Here's the 1-2, and that's taken for a called strike three. Well, it works out for the Twins. He freezes Manzardo. That's a huge out for Rojas. Two outs in the inning. And now it's Schneeman's turn.
2: Well, I love the fact that that ball blew into the crowd there. Larnach wasn't able to catch it.
0: Big break. Four of the five outs for Rojas have been punch-outs. For a bullpen that hasn't had a lot of strikeout, he's providing some today. Big swing and miss by Schneeman. He bailed out on that. And the count is 0-1. Schneeman likes to hang in. He kind of gets into his back leg a little bit, and he was leaning towards the bucket on that slider.
2: Well, with Morris starting this game, Rojas here, we're probably going to see Adams. That might be the three guys with the best overall stuff in that bullpen.
0: Set from Rojas, and the pitch, and it's down and away. Ramirez takes second base. No throw. It was in the dirt. It's a stolen base for Jose Ramirez. He leads the league in that department. Nothing Jeffers can do on that. And now the key is you can't let Schneeman get a hit, because now a base hit's going to score a couple. And if you're wondering where Jose Ramirez is on the all-time stolen base list, well, that's 303, and only Kenny Lofton has more. Talk about a great player, six-time All-Star. Here's the pitch. It's off the outside corner, and the count is 2-1. Now, to be fair, Jose Ramirez never was the point guard on a Final Four team like Kenny Lofton was.
2: True.
0: Never threw lob passes to Sean Elliott. 2-1 pitch. That's down and away, and it's 3-1. Switch hitting Martinez is on deck. First base is open, but well, you don't want to get to a no margin of error situation. Not when you've walked a couple already. At this point of his career, this is kind of where Rojas is. Every at-bat is really a high-wire act. 3-1 pitch. And that's taken inside, ball four, and he loses Schneeman. Three walks, four strikeouts, three hits. Pete Mackey's going to come to the mound. And Pete making that long, slow walk out to the hill.
2: It's not uncommon. It's probably more likely than not when young guys come up. You've got to be able to slow yourself down and not let everything go on around you, speed everything up. And you see guys like this.
0: Yeah, young guys with big stuff. I mean, it's hard to
2: harm. It's stuff, and there's going to be a ton of swing and misses, and there's going to be a ton of pitches that aren't close to the strike zone. And that's kind of a learning experience that guys have to go through when they get here. And
0: he's just 23 years of age. Won't turn 24 till a month or so after the season. From Cuba, he just has not thrown a ton of innings. I mean, he's had injury issues. So this is going to be part of his developmental process. You know, last year in the minor leagues, he just didn't throw a ton. Made his way up from Dunedin to New Hampshire to Buffalo to St. Paul as the first pitch in the air for Martinez. Left center field and deep, but Buxton's out there. He's under it. He's got it. Now that's a healthy mound visit. One pitch after the mound visit, a fly ball out to center, and the Guardians leave him loaded in the third. 1-1 our score. We've played three on your home for Twins Baseball.
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0: 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And Ryan Jeffers commits to a first pitch act and lines one into left center field. Caught off by Martinez on the warning track, but Jeffers will pitter-patter into second with a rip double to start this inning. The second consecutive inning in which the Twins open with a double. Clemens blooped one the other way, came around to score the Twins' lone run in the third, and that ball was crushed on a line into left center field. And Ryan Jeffers hustles into second base.
2: That ball landed in the infield dirt and rolled almost to the warning track. That's like old-school Metrodome AstroTurf days.
0: Josh Bell, the hitter, big swinging miss. Boy, a lot of that for Bell right now. Josh Bell's last six at-bats have all been strikeouts, and nine of his last 11. Jeffers at second base. 1-1 our score, top of the fourth. Pitch fouled away, and the count is 0-2. I don't know what sort of internet wizardry you're doing over there, but the internet died again. Yeah, I think people downtown last night just wore out the old internet.
2: I've got an iPad and a computer running here, and for right now, the iPad's been fine the whole time. The computer, that's going in and out. My phone now, the internet's dead on that. So,
0: 0-2 curveball is pulled foul, and the count is 0-2.
2: Kind of take your pick.
0: Yeah, I'm 0-2. My phone and the computer are dead. Almost like you have to watch the game. Game's out there.
2: The game's out there.
0: Man once
2: not
0: said.
2: On a screen.
0: No balls and two strikes. Jeffers at second. Bell looking for a big knock here. Had that RBI double off the bench in Washington. He swings and fouls here to stay alive. So as odd as it is, these swings, these foul balls, that's a step up for Josh because he's struggled to catch up with the heater here the last couple of days, and it's been a lot of empty cuts. So perhaps timing it up a little bit here. 2, high, good take. And the count is 1-2. One ball and two strikes. Bell looking to drive in a run. Jeffers at second base with that singe double off the infield dirt. And a swinging miss, and Josh Bell is out on strikes for the seventh straight at-bat. One away for Austin Martin. Martin walked in his first trip. and he got doubled off when he was running on a pitch that Keyshaw popped up into foul territory near the first base coach's box. Run on three hits for each club. Williams looks back at Jeffers, now to the plate, and a pitch inside, one ball, no strikes. But one thing that has changed, last half inning, first with Clemens and then with Lee, there was almost an obsession with holding that runner. And now with Jeffers, they're not even paying any attention to him. He has a modest lead. And a big swing and miss by Martin. You don't see it often, but Martin missed that pitch by about a foot. That was a sweeper off the plate. And he has had a couple of hacks at balls not even close. And that tells you just how much that pitch is moving and how well Gavin Williams is presenting it.
2: Yeah, he stays on the ball better than I think anybody in the lineup. Especially that outside corner. Really good judgment out there, but
0: 1-1, he's able to lay off. He started to go and then held on another sweeper, 2-1.
2: That's the adjustment there.
0: Williams can do just nasty things to a baseball. Big velo, good spin. There's the 2-1. There's the curveball, and it's fouled away. And Martin lost his helmet. So just when you're thinking, I've got that sweeper away lined up, he adds a little north-south action with that curveball.
2: And that's what I'm talking about, where out of the hand, it may have a little bit more of a hump in it. Probably doesn't have a ton of a hump because he throws so hard and that thing is spinning so fast. But if you see that spin, is it the sweeper? Is it the curveball? Is that going down or is that breaking away? Very difficult.
0: Two balls, two strikes, pitch on the way. Swung on and cued into right field, and that's going to be a base hit. It drops in front of Delotta. They'll hold Jeffers at third base as Delotta rallies it quickly back to the infield. And you talked about the adjustment. That was a breaking ball. They tried to get it away, and Austin Martin just rode it into right field for a base hit.
2: Well, I think the wild swing on the first one that he saw, he probably just didn't pick it up out of his hand. And he had a good take on another one away, and that one, it was off the plate. But he's able to stay on that ball away so long. It's kind of that front shoulder's kind of closed a little bit. He's almost wanting to hit the ball the other way. And so he's got a little bit more coverage off the plate away.
0: On the corners for Keyshaw, throw over to first, and Martin dives back in safely. Now, Williams a big guy, but he has quick feet. Is he a big spin guy? Like, would he rate highly with spin rate? I mean, the way that breaking ball dances, you would think so, but I'm just curious. It's a pitch down and away, one ball, no strikes. Certainly ranks high in pretty much all the counting numbers. Third in the league in strikeouts, up there in average against.
2: Yeah, it's not as high as I would have expected. Average, maybe a tick above average. With the 2-0. Two breaking balls.
0: Boy, a check swing, and that knocked the safety pad off of Luke Keyshaw. I don't even think he realizes it. He looks down, he picks it up. He tucks that sliding bit into his back pocket. He was just trying to get out of the way, and that heat seeker found the bat, and it's one ball, one strike. Rocchio and Bazzana played up the middle for a double play. One out, they're on the corners, and a ground ball towards third base. Schneeman goes to second for one. Relay from Bazzana is in time to get Keyshaw, and Keyshaw frustrated as he streams across the bag and grabs his helmet in disgust. A 5-4-3 double play. Twins strand an opportunity in the fourth. It's still 1-1 on your home for Twins baseball.
3: 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Talk to you Monday at 6 on CCO.
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0: Rojas facing Bazzana, who takes a big swing and a miss. That one might have clipped Jeffers. Ryan struggling to get that ball up off the ground out of his glove. He's got the bright pink mask on, the pale pink chest protector and shin guards. I think they're pale pink. It might just be the reflection off that bright pink mask. The count is 0-1. I want to ask Ryan what he did with all of the gear. You know, every time it's Armed Forces weekend, and maybe he gets the camo gear or red, white, and blue gear. And he said typically he'll donate it to charities that he believes in. They'll auction it off for fundraising. 0-1, little dribbler towards third. Going to be picked up off the glove of Rojas. Boy, Royce Lewis would have had a play on Bazzana, who can fly, but Rojas stuck his glove out there, and it trickled off of his glove, got by Royce, and Bazzana's going to have an infield hit.
2: Well, Rojas was quick off the mound, and I actually think that's probably the right play for him, but he just wasn't able to glove it. As well as Bazzana runs, I think that if Royce fields that ball, Bazzana beats it out, but Rojas, like a cat off the mound, just couldn't handle the ball.
0: Bazzana loves to run. Big hole on the right side. The hitter is Bailey. Bailey popped up his first at bat, and he swings and fouls here, and the count is 0-1. We don't get to see a ton of Bailey. You know, he plays on the West Coast, has played on the West Coast for San Francisco. But his swing is an awkward one. Both of his at-bats, first pitch swing, kind of almost a defensive type swing. Played at NC State as he looks down and away and the count 1-1. Twins actually drafted Bailey, I believe, originally out of high school, didn't sign. What a skill set he possesses defensively. First day as a Guardian was yesterday. He's in the lineup today. Rojas delivers, and Bailey bangs one to first, picked up by Clemens. He'll go to Brooks at second, back to first in time. And that is a 3-6-3 Innovative Office Solutions double play.
2: Really smart play there by Cody Clemens as well. He fielded that ball maybe, 2 feet off of first base, but as well as Bazzana runs, he opted to take that lead run first, knowing that the catcher's running down the line, and kind of just lobbed that ball towards second base and hit Brooks Lee right on the run.
0: Here's Rocchio, bottom of the order, would love to finish the inning without flipping the lineup card, as Rocchio takes a pitch just wide, 1-0, no strikes. That throw is not simple. And the angle is so important, throwing from first down to second, and you're right, he kind of looped it over Bazzana to hit Brooks, who had got to the base in good form. This ball hit high in the air, deep left field. Larnick going back, base of the wall. He leaps, it's over his head, it's off the wall. Backed up by Buxton. He'll rally it back to the infield, but it's a wall ball double for Brian Rocchio. And there's a man at second base with two outs for the top of the order, Kwan.
2: Well, that would have been a really nice catch by Trevor Larnick, but as soon as he came down, Buxton fielded that ball, he was looking back at the wall because I think he thought he was a step closer to the outfield wall than he was, and he ended up mistiming his jump a little bit.
0: That's a high wall, and he got up high enough, but he just missed the ball a little to the left.
2: And he was just a little bit early on his jump. I think he thought he was going to jump up against the wall and kind of hit the wall on his way down.
0: So now it's Kwan with the go-ahead run at second. The pitch is wide, 1-0, no strikes.
2: Would have been a phenomenal catch.
0: Not dissimilar to a couple of plays at Steinbrenner Field last year where there were like three balls in a row right at the wall against the Rays. that Larna couldn't handle. The lights were an issue. The fans were kind of leaning over the wall. Really great effort there. Couldn't come up with it, and the count is 2-0. The wall is kind of funky, too. Trevor, he's shallow and left with Quan, his old roommate at the plate. Told me walking in today, I'm going to make Quan hit it over my head. He loves to slice that ball to shallow left. He said, if he hits it over my head, so be it. Wheel and a throw into center field. Rojas throws it away. It's going to be an error, and the go-ahead runs at third. Well, the first time Rojas tried to pick at second base, Keyshaw saved his bacon, and he nearly hit Rocchio in the head. This time, he just threw a changeup to second base, and he missed everything.
2: He threw that ball closer to where Brooksley started at shortstop than second base.
0: Two balls, no strikes. He works from the stretch. He's back to third. Long hold. And the pitch. And Quan takes a strike. It's 2-1. You don't see a ton of lefties work from the stretch anymore with runners at third base. Not as much as years gone by. Rocchio, a pretty decent lead coming down the line. Pitch to Quan, he squares around, he wants to bunt. The safety was on, and he bunted foul. The pitch came sailing up and in.
2: That's not a safety squeeze, there's two outs.
0: Oh, that's true. That's a safety in that he wasn't busting down the line, right? I mean, it's a squeeze if he's running no matter what, but he waited to see if he got the ball down.
2: Well, that's bunting for a base hit. I guess I would say a safety squeeze.
0: You're giving up the out at first, technically.
2: Yeah.
0: I would not pass the Orono Morno's U13 written test.
2: You would not.
0: Not with that.
2: That question was on
0: there. Yeah, I would have missed. Two balls, two strikes. And a cold strike three on Stephen Kwan. He's going to challenge
2: him. That's
4: too late. The pitch is called a strike. The batter is challenging.
2: Oh,
0: he got the hand up. He got the hand up. And I think he's going to win the challenge. No, he's not.
4: Calls confirmed. Pitch is a strike. Cleveland has one challenge remaining.
0: Fifth strikeout for Rojas. He strands the go-ahead runner at third, and it's not often you see Stephen Kwan strike out twice against the same guy in the same game. We've played 4-1-1 on the Home for Twins Baseball.
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20: Out-of-town scoreboard update. We're tracking a game in the home run battle here for the Major League lead this year so far across the majors. The Phillies and the Rockies. First, this big swing from Kyle Schwarber.
25: Swung on, hit deep. Center field, it's on its way. Doyle to the wall, and he's out of room. It's off the batter's eye. And Kyle Schwarber, his fourth consecutive game with a home run. Second time in his career he's accomplished that. That one to dead center field. It's 1-0 Phillies on Schwarber's 15th of the year.
20: Yeah, and that tied him for the Major League lead. Then later in the game, he homered again to take the lead with 16. Aaron Judge is now homered. Those two guys have 16. Phillies on top of the Rockies, 5-0.
0: A lot going on there, Gino. A lot going on right here. It's 1-1, and Cody Clemens leads off. He doubled last time up and scored the Twins' only run. And he fouls one straight back. It's 0-1. Got the pink bat today. He's got the high pink socks, the pink batting gloves. Every year on Mother's Day, I think of two groups of people. Obviously, you start with the moms. And then I think of the equipment people around baseball as a pitch high and all the extra boxes of stuff and the bats and the gloves and the belts. Do the bats now all have to come home with the Twins? Timmy Burke told me they shipped them all here, so he didn't have to lug them through the first leg of this journey as Clemens unloads right center field. That's a base hit. Should be extras. Bounces off the wall. This could be three, but he'll settle for two as DeLauder picked it up at the base of the fence. It's the second double of the game for Cody Clemens. He ripped that ball to right center field.
2: That first double, swing. Yeah, that first double, just a little doinker down the left field line, but that one, that's a little cutter. I think that was from Gavin Williams.
0: 105, and it hit the wall. Center fielder Kwan was playing the carom. He was in position, and it hit the top of the wall on the bounce and dropped straight down. That's why I thought maybe you're going to get an extra 90 feet, but DeLauder, he played it well. And now Brooks Lee pulls one through the right side, and that is a base hit. Here comes Cody Clemens. He will round. He will score. Brooks Lee unties this ball game. It's 2-1 Twins here in the top of the fifth.
2: Brooks didn't waste any time.
0: Jumped on a first pitch sinker. And the thing about Brooks Lee, we talk about his surfing. If you see a wave coming, you better jump it. And when he sees a fastball coming, he sees so few of them, he's ready to turn it loose. He pounded that ball through the right side. 101 off the bat for Brooks. Brooks' game is not predicated on exit velocity, but he hit that ball hard as a sweeper away to Royce, and it's 1-0. Go back even to the Jeffers double in the fourth. It was 108 off the bat, 105 for Clemens. That one over 100 for Brooks Lee, so some hard, loud contact.
2: Well, and that's the thing with Gavin Williams. As good as his stuff is in the swing and miss that he gets, the takes that he gets.
0: Swing and miss here from Royce, 1-1.
2: Average exit velo against him is 92 miles an hour. That's 6th percentile. And so it's swing and miss or hard contact.
0: Nobody out, one run in. Brooks is running. Royce swings and misses the throw from Bailey. A dive from Brooks. He's safe at second base. The throw from Bailey was to the third base side. Bazzana grabbed it and kind of lunged back, but a really good slide from Brooks Lee to the back of the base. Guardians Brain Trust taking a look. They will not challenge this play, and Brooks has a stolen bag. Remember, he had one stolen, and Lewis fouled it away the other day. Or no, he had the backswing interference in Washington, but Brooks is going to get this one. And he's in scoring position now.
2: The throw beat him to second base, but that was a beautiful slide on the backside of second base by Brooks.
0: Lewis now in position and not going to run. And Royce drills one left field. Base hit down into the corner. Brooks nearly stumbles around third base. He'll jog in and score as Lewis replaces him at second. And it's 3-1 on a ringing RBI double for Royce Lewis. Oh, that is so good to see for so many different reasons as Royce Lewis was able to stay on what looked like a sweeper and pull it into left field.
2: It was a sweeper down below the strike zone. That maybe ended up off the plate away. Kept the barrel in the zone a long time. Got to that ball down into the left field corner. Yeah, that's got to feel good for Royce.
0: I'm at the bottom of the order here, Perk. Clemens 2-for-2, Brooks is 2-for-2, Royce is 1-for-2. Combined hitters 7, 8, and 9 are 5-for-6 now with 3 doubles, all 3 runs scored and 2 runs batted in.
2: Well, they left it all to Byron Buxton last night. So
0: yeah, they're like, Buck, you take,
2: we got
0: take
2: you
0: a
2: today,
0: day.
2: Buck. We
0: take,
2: got you.
0: Take a day. 3-1 lead. Carl Willis heading back to the dugout. You notice when they were contemplating a challenge there, that it was not Stephen Vogt who was sitting on the top rail. It was his bench coach, Tony Americh. I know Stephen had been a little bit under the weather earlier today as the 3-1 to Buxton, 3-1, as the first pitch to Buxton is a swinging strike and it's 0-1. 3-1 is our score, not our count. And the count is 0-1 to Buck. Nobody out. Royce Lewis off the bag at second with an RBI double. For Royce, that's his third double of the year. He drives in his 12th run. set up by that stolen base. Against Bailey, no less. Williams looks back at Royce and delivers. And Buck swings and misses, chasing that sweeper off the plate 0-2. Top of the fifth inning, the Twins leading 3-1. All sorts of offensive fireworks compared to last night. Twins trying to win a series here in Cleveland. Here's the pitch. And Buck takes high. And it's one ball and two strikes. There's nobody up in the Guardians' bullpen. Pitch count not an issue for Williams. He's thrown 74. Twins three runs on seven hits. Nobody out. Man at second. Bailey sets up away. Pitch. A sweeper on the ground towards third. Charge for Schneeman. Picks it up. Buck can fly and he beats it out. It's an infield hit for Buxton. Lewis does not advance from second, but an infield hit for Byron Buxton as that ball was dribbling towards third. Schneeman knew full well who was running, and Byron found an extra gear.

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1: Hard to kind of handcuff Pisano, who dropped it originally before eventually picking it up and making the play. Two on, nobody out. And this ball hit high in the air, left center field. Martinez back, sets up shop under it, makes the catch. Lewis bluffs a tag. Buxton thought he was going to go, and he got about halfway from first base before turning around and scurrying back. I think if Royce Lewis tries to get to third on that, though, Perk, I think he's dead to rights.
2: Yeah, I think that was a good decision by Royce. Hey, for this week only, Twins TV is available for the rest of the regular season for just $44.99. 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
1: Here's Jeffers. Double to the gap in left. Last time up. Two on for Ryan. And the pitch is taken in. One ball and no strikes. Jeffers has driven in 23 on the year. Brooks, with his RBI single earlier in the inning, has now driven in 24 to take the team lead. He would gladly hand it back to Jeffers if he can knock in a couple. The breaking ball looped into left center field. Kwan coming in on it, and he makes the catch. Moving in towards the infield, a looping liner to center field, and there are two outs now in the inning, and it will be up to Josh Bell. Four straight hits to open the inning. A double, a ringing double for Clemens. Hard ground ball single for Lee. Lewis doubled into the left field corner. And Buxton, an infield hit. This is the inning where you're looking for that one big swing that can just land the knockout punch. You've had the Guardians and Williams on the ropes. Need to land a haymaker. Pitch on the way. Swung on a missed. And the count is 0-1. Middle.
2: Just not getting the bat to the fastball. Even the ones that he's fouled off, he's been taking them out of the catcher's glove.
1: Foul ball again late, and the count is 0-2 as he fouled it down the third base line. As a pitcher, you're not going to speed his bat up for him, are you? Stay hard?
2: No, but you get to a point where you've got to think that the hitter is going to try to be a little bit quicker, and then that's where you can take advantage with something slow.
1: 0-2, swung on, hit back up the middle. That's a base hit for Josh Bell. Here comes Lewis. He's going to score. Buxton goes to third with a head first slide. Welcome back, Josh Bell. RBI single to center, and the Twins lead 4-1.
2: And the way that Gavin Williams got Josh Bell his first two at-bats, it was all fastballs to two strikes, maybe another fastball or two, and then the curveball. And then finally there, Josh Bell, the third fastball he saw in that at-bat, he just sold out to it. If you're going to throw me a fastball, I'm going to hit this thing right back through the middle. And he got one up maybe just above the strike zone, and he turned it right around.
1: Third two-strike hit, or 0-2 hit, I should say, for the Twins today. They're on the corners now for Martin. And the pitch is down and away, one ball and no strikes. Buxton, the speed at third base. Bell is at first. I'm just checking on Buck on that infield hit on his sprint speed. How about 31.3 feet per second?
2: Boy.
1: As a pitch off the outside corner. You get to 30, you're elite. Byron, at his age, is running as fast as he ever has.
2: Yeah. His overall average is down just because he's just smarter about it.
1: Picking
2: now.
1: His spots.
2: Yep. But his home to first there, and then how about his first to third?
1: Mm-hmm. 2-0, swing and miss, 2-1. You know, Bobby Witt hit a ground ball for an inside-the-park home run yesterday.
2: Yeah.
1: And it was the fourth fastest inside-the-park home run since they started tracking, and Buck has the first two.
2: Yeah, when he wants to go.
1: It is something to watch.
2: Top of the heap.
1: 2-1. Well, check swing foul, and a nice play made by the Bat Boys. It comes off the net, and the Bat Boy clad in a Twins uniform grabs it, 2-2. So a three-run inning. The Twins are up 4-1. And Martin can add to that. Buxton's at third. Bell is at first. Five hits in the inning for the Twins, nine hits in the game.

0: Austin singled and walked. He's been on base twice. Bell runs, and the pitch is lashed towards center, and that's a base hit. Buxton strolls home. Bell stops at second, and the Minnesota Twins lead it now 5-1 with a four-run fifth inning.
1: Up next for Minnesota, second baseman number 15, Luke Kuechel.
0: So it's not necessarily a haymaker, but it has been a flurry of jabs from the Minnesota Twins here in the fifth inning, and they've taken a commanding lead.
2: And they've fully adjusted. The second and now third time that they've seen Gavin Williams, the contact has been there for one, but significantly harder too.
0: First pitch breaking ball to Kuechel for a strike. Luke is into two double plays, so at least he knows there won't be a third. There are two outs. He's popped one up foul and pulled one to third base. Trying to keep the line moving. Bell is at second. Martin is at first. Well, the Bell was running on a 2-2 pitch. Half swing for Kuechel, and that's a strike, and it's 0-2. Five runs on 10 hits. Four runs in the inning on six hits. You mentioned the adjustments. That's something this club has done so well all year long. Really a testament to the hitting group, Keith Beauregard, Trevor Amicone, Ray Sierra. 0-2. Swung on a miss, and Kuechel's down on strikes, and Luke the final out of the inning. But the Twins score four on six hits in the fifth. It's 5-1 Minnesota on your home for Twins baseball.
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0: Kendry Rojas is back out for the bottom of the fifth facing Chase DeLauder. And DeLauder takes the first pitch for a ball. One ball, no strikes. DeLauder lined a single to center on the first pitch he saw in the third against Kendry Rojas. This will be the 59th pitch for Rojas. And it's down and away. And it's 2-0. That first pitch, pardon me, was a ball. I thought that was a strike. Two balls, no strikes. DeLauder, big kid, fills up the batter's box. And the 2-0 is sliced into left field. Larnick cutting over to his right, makes a catch. That's a nice running grab by Trevor Larnick. And again, we're in Cleveland where Grady Sizemore, one of the most popular athletes ever played in this city, and he has had such a tangible impact on Larnick, Walner, Martin, Jordan Byron, as Derek Shelton is out of the dugout. And with Jose Ramirez due to bat, he's going to go to the bullpen for Travis Adams. Well done, Kendry Rojas. This pitching change brought to you by Upanor, GF Brand. Count on Upanor for plumbing that performs. We've got a scoreboard update with Mark Janoski next. Twins up 5-1 on your home for Twins baseball.
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11: On this trip, the out-of-town scoreboard, let's head to Cincinnati. The Reds are hosting the Astros. We know this all too well. The Reds have the best interleague record in the majors this season, and they're showing why today.
12: Swinging a bullet past the first baseman, Walker. Down the right field line, headed for the corner. Ellie scores. Sal right behind him. He'll score. Blade not stopping at second. He's on his way to third and dives in way ahead of the relay throw. A two-run triple for J.J. Blade. And the Reds have a 2-0 lead in the fourth.
11: Yeah, they've added on. It's 3-0 now in the fifth. The Reds looking for their 15th win this year against a team from the American League.
0: They have really done a number on teams from the American League, as have the Tampa Bay Rays, as the Rays just can't beat the NL Central. Baseball is a funny game. Travis Adams was nicked up with an injury in spring training, delayed the start of his year. He made a couple of rehab appearances in the minor leagues, and he's back in the big leagues now. A guy who figured to battle for a spot in the bullpen in spring has finally arrived, and he takes the ball from Kendry Rojas to face Jose Ramirez. Twins lead the game 5-1. As Ramirez digs in, he has driven in the lone run for Cleveland today. He scored their lone run yesterday. Adams kicks to the plate, and the first pitch sails wide. One ball and no strikes. We got a taste of Adams last year, Perk, and now he's back, and let's see what he features here in year two.
2: Well, last year it was six pitches.
0: It's a strike called. It's 1-1.
2: And he was any pitch, any count. Whatever he felt like was working that day or in that particular count, he was going to throw fearless.
0: 1-1 is wide. The count is 2-1. Four-seamer there at 94. And again, it's not the super high-octane stuff, but there's a firmness to the fastball as a pitch fouled away 2-2. Do you have a favorite of his pitches? Is there a pitch that you think when you look at it, that's probably the wipeout pitch?
2: I mean, the breaking balls that he's got are the slider-cutter combo.
0: 2-2 called, strike three on the outside corner. How about that cutter?
2: In a back door. Cutter there, yeah. He's not going to blow anyone away with the fastball, but it's got good carry. But I think if he can get to one of those two breaking balls and spot them up, and that one, that's intentional right there, outside corner. That's the exact spot that he was trying to hit.
0: Takes his hat off, looks in at the car, then shakes that big long mane of hair, steps back to first and delivers, and he misses down and into Manzardo. He's got a funky delivery. He kind of steps back all the way very dramatically towards first base and then gets all his momentum back up into his motion. The knee high and the pitch high, and the count 2-0. Pulls that front knee tight up to his chest. Doesn't have that long, loopy arm swing. Here's the 2-0, and that's high. Airmailed another one, 3-0 to Manzardo.
2: The biggest movement in his whole delivery is his step back. It's a very exaggerated step back. He's got that left foot in front of him. He steps way back.
0: Almost a cradle rocking as he misses wide, and it's a four-pitch walk. So after one quick out, I should say, of Ramirez, and two overall quick outs in the inning, including Rojas, it's a walk issued by Adams, and now it's Daniel Sneeden.
2: And you don't see that big step back much anymore because the kind of the theory is that the more you step back, the more momentum you're going to have going forward, and you can tend to rush your delivery a little bit that way, and he's able to keep it under control.
0: From the stretch now, very compact, and the first pitch is strike on the knees. Adams works fast, and as you said, fearless on the mound. He just looks like he's throwing pebbles in a pond sometimes. Sets here with a 5-1 lead. First big league action of the year. Long hold. Now the pitch. This is wide, and I think they're going to challenge this
13: pitch
0: one.
13: Pitch is called a ball. Catcher's challenging.
0: One of the little things that Ryan does that tickles me is when he challenges, often the ball is still in his hand.
11: Oh.
0: Just missed that one.
13: Calls confirmed. Pitch is a ball. Minnesota has one challenge remaining.
0: But he could not have missed that.
2: Less than a tenth of an inch.
0: Yeah, so close.
2: Yeah, you got to have a better eye, Ryan.
0: He's kind of smirking.
2: No, I've noticed that too with the ball, that he has the ball in his hand.
0: I love it.
2: He taps it on the top of his helmet.
0: Love it. Bright pink striped helmet today on Mother's Day. Here's the 1-1. Swung on and hit back up the middle. Keyshaw can't get it into center field for a hit. Manzardo cuts second and heads for third as Buck will rally it back to the infield. So a two-out walk and now a single, and the guards are threatening. Runners on the corners for Angel Martinez, who will flip around and bat from the left side for the first time today. We were talking about Larnach earlier and Grady Sizemore's impact on the outfielders. And even the people here in the press box, just thrilled to see Grady again. And I went back and was digging through some of his numbers. Just ridiculous. And you heard it in the pregame show, that 6.6 WAR that he posted as a 22-year-old in 2006. That was far and away better than Morneau's 4.3 that won him the MVP that year as a pitch down and in. And Sizemore, who had microfracture issues with both of his knees, had his brilliant career cut short, but he was just a dominant player here. And he was so young, he had the boyish good looks, and he was so popular in Cleveland as a pitch high, that even Larnach stopped you in the clubhouse to ask to confirm that there was a cheering section here with homemade shirts that refer to themselves as Grady's Ladies.
2: Mm-hmm.
0: And we confirmed it. Come to find out, there was also a rival competing fan club as the 2-1 pitch is taken for a strike. And in homage to, at the time, one of the hot TV shows, the Gilmore Girls, they call themselves the Sizemore Girls.
2: Mm.
0: And they had shirts as well.
2: So there was like two
0: competing
2: Grady
0: factions.
2: Grady Sizemore female fan clubs.
0: Yes.
2: That were competing for turf in Jacobs Field.
0: You got it. 2-1 swung on a miss, and the count is 2-2. That's the level of popularity that I can't even begin to relate to.
2: I feel like Larnach didn't believe that Sizemore was as good or as popular as he was. Like, I feel like that's what he was getting at. I was like, was he really as good as everybody's telling me he was?
0: Well, he's so humble about everything. His time called, even as Adams delivers. Home plate umpire Quinn Wolcott had bailed out, so no pitch. Derek Shelton, when he was with Tampa, Grady was with the Rays at the end trying to come back, and the hitters were down. They're having a hitters meeting, and he put up a bunch of numbers from the back of a baseball card, and he had his hitters guess who the player was, and they all thought it was Mike Trout. And then he turned to Grady, and Grady said very quietly, that's me. That's me. 2-2, runner bluffs, ground ball through the right side, and that's a base hit for Martinez. Run's going to score. Schneeman cruises through second all the way to third. It's an RBI single for Angel Martinez. It's a 5-2 ball game. All of this with two outs as the Guardians won't go quietly.
2: Okay. So that last pitch that didn't count on the timeout, Travis Adams threw a slider. He was already in his delivery, so he just threw the pitch. And I was thinking, coming out of that, you can't possibly throw another slider when you just threw one during a timeout. Now, maybe Schneeman didn't see it, but Adams went back to it, and it was a good pitch down below the strike zone, but I would have thought he would have thrown anything else.
0: Bazzana, now the hitter, is a big swinging foul ball. Bazzana becomes the tying run in the batter's box. Two-out walk to Manzardo on four pitches, then Schneeman a single, then Martinez an RBI single. Again, Adams last year, good stuff, but a lot of base runners. And he's got bookends right now as Bazzana takes wide, and the count is 1-1. Morris started a six-pitch, 1-2-3 first. Rojas threw 60 pitches over 3 1/3, a run on five hits, five Ks, the first five of his career, and three walks. And now it's Adams. And the pitch is down and in, and the count is 2-1. Adams struck out Ramirez looking on a backdoor cutter. And then the four-pitch walk. Schneeman clipped him, and then Martinez pulls that second slider through the right side for a base hit. is a big out. The pitch. And it's just wide. It's 3-1. And Perk, Twins put together that great half inning. They took a 5-1 lead, but so many times this season they've watched those leads shrivel up late. And to give a run back, okay, but you have to draw a line right here. 3-1, not close, ball four, and rocked and loaded.
2: Well, and it all started with two outs.
0: Yep, two out, nobody on, and a four-pitch walk. And now the bases are loaded, and the go-ahead runner's at the plate, and it's switch hitting Patrick Bailey, and here comes Pete Mackey. Bailey has popped up, bailed the Twins out with a double play ball in the fourth on a nifty turn by Cody Clemens. Twins cannot afford to allow the Guardians to chip away with another run here in the fifth inning. Have to keep it to a single run.
2: Well, and after the four-run top of the fifth, that two outs, nobody on. You want a quick inning. Get Gavin Williams back out on the mound.
0: And you'd seen some lifeless at-bats from the Guardians.
2: Yeah.
0: And this was a chance to maybe kind of put your foot on their neck, but didn't happen.
2: And this series versus Cleveland is brought to you by Madden's on Gull Lake, Minnesota's classic resort.
0: A huge at-bat here for Adams in his big league debut here in 2026, and also for Bailey in his Guardians debut. Giants moved on from his defensive prowess because of his lack of offense. They had a couple of youngsters they wanted to give a shot to. And Bailey swings and misses here, and the count is 0-1. The Guardians, while they would love some offense from their backstop, they're invested in their pitching and in the defense and what he can do, what Austin Hedges can do. They're going to let Bo Naylor work out his issues offensively and defensively at AAA for a while as a ball low, 1-1. But spots like this, boy, you'd love to have a competitive at-bat. One of the Giants riders put up some offensive numbers of Bailey's as the 1-1 swung on a miss, and they went back to when pitchers still hit before the full-time DH. And his line was comparable to Kevin Gausman's line when he was with the Giants offensively. That's not to say he didn't have big moments. He had an inside-the-park grand slam to win a game. And he takes down and in, and the count is 2-2. Think about that. A catcher with an inside-the-park grand slam to walk off a game. They were trailing by multiple runs.
2: Was that in San Fran?
0: Oh, yeah.
2: Yeah, it hit one of the brick columns.
0: Two balls and two strikes. Swung on a miss. He struck him out. Adams hops off the mound, and he escapes further damage. 5-2. Twins lead by three. We go to the sixth on your home for Twins baseball.
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0: Kristen Perk back in Cleveland. Cody Clemens has twice led off innings, both times with doubles. He leads off again, and he takes a breaking ball strike. Cody doubled and scored the Twins' first run in the third. He doubled and scored the first of four fifth-inning runs against Gavin Williams. 0-1 popped up. Get out of play. It's 0-2 to Cody. There is activity in the bullpen. Franco Aleman is up and warming. Another big towering right hand. 0-2 pitch. Curveball, fought it off. Seen that curve a lot, especially the lefties. Aleman is 6'6", 235 pounds. That appears to be the template for most of these guys. There's a chopper right side from the bag. Manzardo scoops it up. He flips to Gavin Williams, who does a nice job getting over to cover the bag. A 3-1 put out, and they solve Clemens for the first time today.
2: Yeah, let's head down to the farm with our minor league update. The Mighty Muscles took an 11-9 win against the Tampa Tarpons yesterday. The Muscles went into the eighth down 8-5, and they rallied back to get the win. The Muscles totaled 15 hits and moved to 18-14 with that win.
0: Brooks Lee, the hitter, he's 2-for-2. Single to left, a single to right, and we'll see if he gets another curveball. Fed him a first-pitch sinker, and he drilled it last time, and this curveball is looped into center field right at Stephen Kwan, and he catches it for one pitch out. I think Brooks was waiting for that curveball.
2: He was, and he just hit it too well and too straight. Right at Stephen Kwan.
0: Solid contact, but right at Kwan, and now Royce, who doubled home a run in the fifth. This is a critical at-bat. They're all critical. But after allowing the Guardians to kind of threaten and get some momentum back, pick up a run, you just don't want to make it a quick, easy inning for Williams as a swing and miss 0-1. He's crowding 100 pitches, but he got two outs on five pitches. And now the 0-1 is on the way, and it's high, and it's one ball, one strike. When Aleman comes into the ballgame, if he does, it will be his major league debut. He's been at AAA for 3 years. Sweeper well off the plate, non-competitive, and it's 2-1. This should be pitch number 100. Can you imagine what Franco Aleman is feeling down in that bullpen? 2-1. Swung on and missed, and the count is 2-2. Twins lead the game 5-2. Five runs on 10 hits, two runs on seven hits for the Guardians. Series on the line. We're in the top of the sixth in Cleveland. High leg kick in the pitch, and it swung on and hit well in the air. Deep right center field. Kwan circling, says he's got it right on the warning track, and he makes the catch as he carries up in front of the Cleveland bullpen window. So well struck by Lewis, but it's a 1-2-3 inning for Gavin Williams. Bottom of the sixth is next. More Travis Adams trying to protect a 5-2 lead on your home for Twins baseball.
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0: 9-1-2 for the Guardians against Travis Adams. Rocchio is bunting, drops a beauty down, picked up by Lewis. Hurries to throw to first, not in time. And it's a bunt single for Brian Rocchio. Told you the other day that Rocchio leads all number nine hitters in hits, runs, and RBIs. Well, that's his third hit of the ball game. He scored a run as well. A bunt single for Brian Rocchio. And here's Stephen Kwan, the top of the order, and we're wading into the thick part of the lineup here, and it's almost all left-handed. It's a run of five straight lefties now. And the left-hander Taylor Rogers is up and getting loose. First pitch to Kwan is in there for a strike at the count of 0-1. Taylor pitched yesterday, got four batters out. Typically, this would probably be a down day for him, but all hands on deck. Two strikeout game for Stephen Kwan as Adams throws over to first. And again, that is not a phrase that you typically would use with Kwan. Numbers are down across the board this year, but still tough guy to punch out. Big lead for Rocchio. He bluffs, and Kwan slices one foul down the third baseline, and it's 0-2. Yeah, Larnick said, I'm going to play shallow in left with Kwan. If he hits it over my head, so be it. I'm going to hear about it anyway.
2: Well, I said that the other night. With a guy like Stephen Kwan, let him hit the ball as a pitcher. You let him hit that thing as far as he can the other way. He's not going to get it over an outfielder's head.
0: 0-2 pitch. Swung on and chopped to the right side. Picked up by Clemens. He'll wait for Kwan and let the runner go to second. Kwan now backing up to home plate. And they'll tag him literally on home plate. You do not see a lot of three unassisteds that end up with the batter standing back in the batter's box. Runner moves to second on the bounce out, and here's DeLauder with Ramirez on deck. And you'd have to think that Ramirez potentially would be Rogers' guy unless they think they can sneak another at-bat against him out of Adams. Jose, of course, 1-for-18 career against Taylor. DeLauder watches a strike and the count is 0-1.
2: And it very well may be what happens in this at-bat here.
0: Yeah, if it's two on or yep. There's a run in, might be different than if it's two outs with a runner on. Adams off the first base side of the rubber from the set and he misses down and in. We'll change up. It's 1-1. A lot of young talent in the league right now. And it's raw, but it's certainly evident how much skill some of these young players have and the physical skills that guys like DeLauder, Bazana, Pekishaw in that category all possess as a pitch fouled away. It's 1-2.
2: Well, and something that's changed maybe in the last 5-6 years is how quickly, especially these college guys, get to the big leagues. How fast they advance through the minor leagues and then how quickly they have an impact here.
0: Think about Nick Kurtz last year.
2: Yeah, the growing pains seem to be.
0: The 1-2. Checked out, didn't go. I do think the growing pains are still there, and I think that
2: it's just not as frequent. It seems like guys can come up and have. I mean, Nick Kurtz put him right up into the middle of the lineup when he was there all year.
0: I think Nick Kurtz and those guys are special guys. Hot shot, base hit, right center field. That's a base hit for the Lauder. Here comes Rocchio. The Guardians cash in that bunt single. It's now a two-run game. 5-3 Twins. Speaking of impact, Chase DeLauder burnishing his Rookie of the Year credentials. And Ramirez will bat as the tying run now here in the sixth inning. Schulte stand put for the time being. Rogers looking in from that pen. But it's going to be Adams to face Ramirez. He struck him out last time up. Infield back looking for a double play in the first pitch wide. 1-0. You know, I think you still see young players sometimes who come out of the gates and maybe they splash early, but they struggle a little bit to find their way. I think of Cam Smith down in Houston, right? Made the team last year. Brilliant talent out of Florida State, but struggling. And environment can have a lot to do with that, as it's 1-1. And it's not a knock on him. It's just that it's really hard to jump seamlessly into the major leagues. Wyatt Langford's another guy in Texas. All the skills in the world. But struggling. It was a swing and miss in the count 1-2. So for every Nick Kurtz, there's probably two or three Wyatt Langfords.
2: Yeah, and I'm just you look at DeLauder, you look at Bazzana, and kind of what they've been able to do. Both guys walking more than they strike out.
0: That's something you really, really can key in on. There's a pitch down and in, it's 2-2. And noteworthy about DeLauder and Bazzana is this is an org and the Guardians that have been very loath to move players quickly. They tend to let them cook a little bit. Foul tip, and the count stays at 2-2.
2: Well, I remember hearing about Jose Ramirez and Francisco Lindor.
0: Mm-hmm.
2: And it seemed like they were coming, they're going to be here.
0: And they came fast.
2: And maybe they were such good prospects so early, it still felt like it took them a couple of years.
0: And they were high school guys or international signs. Two balls, two strikes. Twins clinging to a 5-3 lead. Jose Ramirez at the plate, runner at first. Just one out in the inning. Adams delivers, and a swinging ground ball foul at the first baseline. It stays 2-2. Twins had a four-run inning. They took a 5-1 lead, but the Guardians, a run in the third, a run in the fifth, a run in the sixth. Now Bonda is up for the Twins. And the pitch is popped up. Back of second for Brooks Lee. Backpedaling under it, keeping his eyes on that ball. Two hands in place, makes the catch. Good pitch, Travis Adams. Retires Ramirez for a second time, so it's not Rodgers, it's Bonda who's up. And now it's Kyle Lunzardo. And here comes Derek Shelton. So they kept Ramirez from the left side, but now with Lunzardo, he's going to go to the bullpen, I do believe. Has he signaled yet? He's walking purposefully. He wants the ball. He'll get it from Travis Adams. We will indeed have a pitching change brought to you by Upanor, GF Brand. Count on Upanor for plumbing that performs. A scoreboard update with Gino is next. Twins hold to a 5-3 lead. Another big spot for a left-on-left matchup out of the Twins bullpen after this update on your home for Twins baseball.
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6: 3-2, that one ripped down the left field line. That drops in for a base hit, and that'll play some serious insurance. Marcy in from third, Morrell from second, and Big Bird does it. His biggest hit of the year gives the Fish breathing room, a two-run single, and it's 5-2 Marlins in the bottom of the eighth.
11: Yeah, the big swing from Hernandez there. The Fish went on to defeat Washington 5-2. Miami off tomorrow. Then they're here to start a three-game series against the Twins at Target Field.
0: Yeah, we will see the Marlins. That's an exciting young team. If you enjoy middle infield play, Otto Lopez and Xavier Edwards are dynamite. They are young, they are talented, they are fast, and that team plays footloose and fancy freestyle. And the one thing about the Marlins, all their down years, you want to talk about an organization that can recognize and develop arm talent.
2: Yep.
0: They always have big arms, always. Here's Reese Hoskins. He's going to hit for Lunzardo. So a platoon advantage against the lefty Bonda for the Guardians. First pitch, It's taken low, and the count is 1-0. Anthony Bonda has struggled throughout the year with that first batter he faces. He has put that first batter on more often than not, and that's not a great sign coming out of the pen in a sticky inning. Tine runs at the plate, and Hoskins swings and misses, and it's 1-1. Hoskins has had a tough go of it this year, hitting just .193. Three of the nine players at this very moment in the lineup for the Guardians hitting .200. The pitch, another check swing. The appeal to first didn't go. And it's 2-1 to the veteran Hoskins. Five runs on 10 hits for the Twins. Three runs, nine hits for the Guardians. Bond, a fourth pitcher on this bullpen day. Far and away the oldest. As this ball hit high in the air to left field, should be playable. Larnick is under it, circling in. Makes the catch, and Anthony Bonda does the job and does it well as he strands DeLauder at first base. So again, damage control. Guardians get just one. We go to the seventh. Twins up 5-3 on your home for Twins baseball.
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0: Top of the seventh inning, and it's a big league debut for Franco Alemán. Alemán was born in Cuba, went to high school in Tampa, and he pitched for three different schools, Florida International, then St. John's River State College, and then the University of Florida Gators. Alemán is on to pitch. He's 6'6". He is a massive right-hander, and he faces Byron Buxton, and his first pitch is a four-seam strike, 0-1.
2: Looks like four-seam slider, that fastball, 96 miles an hour. 12 innings, 18 punch-outs in AAA this year.
0: Hides the ball. He starts close, and he gets even more close. He turns towards second base, shows his back to the plate, and then busts one up and in. A check swing for Buck. He didn't go, 1-1. Byron is 1-for-3, an infield hit, and a run scored. Part of the four-run fifth, staking the Twins to a 5-1 lead. They now lead 5-3. Hoskins stays in the game defensively at first. And this one swung on a missed, 1-2.
2: He's got a little pause at the top of his kind of balance point. He gathers himself and does that little turn, a pause, and fastball's at 96, 99, and 97 so far.
0: He has already closed off before he turns back and pauses, and he misses down and away. My elbow hurts just watching his release. His feet, if you drew a line, straight line, paralleling his toes, straight into the Guardians' dugout. Then he turns back towards second, delivers, and Buck pops it up. Foul territory, first base side, and it stays 2-2. 6-6, and all legs He is a big man, broad shoulders. And they have a type here in Cleveland. That type is big, throws hard. And again with Alemán, some funk. First big league outing. He's getting Buxton, Larnick, and Jeffers with the Twins holding to a 5-3 lead here on a bullpen day in Cleveland. Series on the line. I'm not sure five's going to get it done today. Twins looking to add on. Infield back. Buck, of course, the hero yesterday. 2-2 pitch. Swung on a miss and struck him out. First big league strikeout for Alemán, and it's a long time coming. Alemán is not some young kid. He's 25, and he spent 3 years at AAA. And he is glad to be out of Columbus. And now has a big league strikeout to his credit. Here's Larnick. Trevers is one for his last 16. Batting left-handed. And the first pitch sails wide, and the count is 1-0. Boy, as a lefty against Alemán, with that delivery, I mean, you're waiting a long time for the ball to come out.
2: It definitely hides it, and good velocity.
0: Larnick can read his jersey, the back of it, as he twists into his windup, and a swinging miss on a slider, and it's 1-1. One of those guys, you watch him, and you're like, how does anyone ever hit this? Why doesn't everybody do this? But if he loses his command, it could get ugly. And this one cued towards third, and it's under a diving Schneeman and into left field, and that's a base hit. So Larnick goes the other way. You don't see that very often, but he shoots one to the left side of the diamond. That was a slider. And again, it was on the back door. Oh, check that. The fastball, I think.
2: That was a fastball just running away. And nice job by Larnick just going with that pitch.
0: Larnick is at first base. Here's Jeffers. Jeffers 1-for-3. Big hole right side. And that pitch way wide, and the count is 1-0. Jeffers has been so good using the right side of the diamond this year. Ricky Bezzana has played up the middle, and they hold Larnick. Here's the pitch. Swung on and hit sky high near shortstop. Third baseman Schneeman's there as well. Rocchio says, I've got it, and he does. Two away, and definitely a modified delivery from the set. He doesn't twist nearly as much back towards second base, or else guys would run wild on him, obviously.
2: Yeah, he'd be about a 2-7 to home. Even Bailey with his pop time ain't getting anybody that way.
0: Josh Bell snapped a run of 7 straight strikeouts with an RBI single as part of the 4-run fifth. At the plate now. And the pitch is downstairs, and the count is 1-0. So just kind of glides that foot, hovers it just above the dirt. Slight twitch to close his front shoulder, and then he comes right down the mound. Larnick short lead. Top of the 7th, pitch on the way. Swung on a missed. It's 1-1. So I'm thinking about how the Twins are going to map this bullpen out. Bondas come in for one man. Rogers pitched yesterday. Garcia pitched yesterday. I think Yoendris Gomez, who faced just one batter yesterday, and Justin Tope are going to have to figure prominently over the last 9 outs. Bell late. Fouls one away, 1-2.
2: My brain is way too fried from last night's game to try to figure out how this bullpen is going to play out. I'm going to leave that up to Schulte.
0: Maybe a 6-man infield, maybe a 4-man outfield, two catchers.
2: Yeah,
0: it's all on the table.
2: I love to try to navigate my way through how he's going to work it. It's not happening today.
0: 1-2. Swung on and fouled away down the left field line again for Bell, and it stays 1-2. Twins have not won a series since taking 2 out of 3 from Boston. So critical to win these series in your division. They swept the Tigers. They lost 2 of 3 at Kansas City. Larnick runs, pitch fouled straight back. Stays 1-2, and Trevor getting his sprint work in. Will have to jog back to first. Cleveland 21-20 atop the division. Twins 17-23. Guardians have won or split 9 straight series in the division. The 1-2, and that missed in, 2-2. Last year, they made that stirring charge from 15 games out to win the division, and their reward was to have to play the team they reeled in, and then they lost to the Tigers in the postseason. Ran out of gas. Runner goes, 2-2 is up and away. The throw from Bailey, the tag on Larnick, and he is out at second base. Larnick thrown out at second as he tried to slide to the back of the bag. Twins are thinking about a look. They won't. We'll stretch instead here at Progressive Field. 5-3, Minnesota. Fonda back out on your home for Twins baseball.
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16: Let's step back in time with this date in Twins history, narrated by Dick Bramer.
17: Francisco Liriano was one start removed from throwing a no-hitter, but he was roughed up for 4 runs by the Tigers lineup. The game was then delayed in the 4th inning due to rain and hail.
18: Started off with little ones, you know, kind of had a bit of a laugh about it, and then all of a sudden it turned into golf ball size, you know. So your boys said they haven't seen that up here in Minnesota for a long time.
17: The game was delayed for 64 minutes as players warmed up using the hail in the outfield. When action resumed, Rene Tassone hit his first major league home run.
19: And right back, swung on, lifted well to right center field. This ball might have a chance. And gone. Solo homer for Tassone. First big league home run. They're going to get that ball back.
17: To this day, pieces of the hail still exist in a Target Field freezer.
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11: Let's get to the Pilot Games' real impact from this one. When you play Pilot Games, your community wins. Twins missed some chances early in this one. It was a 1-1 game going into the top of the 5th, but they broke through finally against Gavin Williams.
0: 0-2, swung on, hit back up the middle. That's a base hit for Josh Bell. Here comes Lewis. He's going to score. Buxton goes to third with a head-first slide. Welcome back, Josh Bell. RBI single to center, and the Twins lead 4-1.
11: Yeah, that RBI knock there from Bell snapped the stretch where he had struck out in 7 consecutive at-bats. But right now, Twins bullpen trying to hold on to this one. It's 5-3 going to the bottom of the 7th.
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0: Well, Anthony Bonda is on to pitch here in the bottom of the 7th inning, nursing a 5-3 lead. He got Reese Hoskins to leave a man aboard in the 6th. The Cleveland Guardians have been pecking away. They picked up 1 run in the 3rd, left the bases loaded. That after leaving 2 men on in the 2nd, they left a man in the 4th. They scored a run but left him loaded in the 5th against Adams. And in the 6th inning, they left a runner after scoring 1. They've left 10 in the game. What did they leave last night? 13 base runners? They went 1 for 15 last night with runners in scoring position. So Bonda's pitching to Schneeman, then Martinez, then Bazzana. And the Twins holding to a 5-3 lead on a sunny but cool day here in Cleveland, Ohio. Last night, an all-timer, 11 innings, 4 total hits. Byron had both of the Twins' hits, a homer to lead off the game, a double in the 11th, a couple of 5-man infields, Brooks Lee, some dazzling defense. Today, a bullpen day with Taj Bradley on the IL. Morris went an inning, 3 1/3 from Rojas, an inning and a third from Adams, and Bonda now has gone a third of an inning. And the 7th is Anthony's against the lefty Schneeman, the switching in Martinez, at a lefty Bazzana.
2: The craziest thing of last night's game is that the Twins went, what was it, 31 hitters in between?
0: Yes.
2: 31 outs
0: 31
2: in between.
0: Outs.
2: And the Guardians had their hits back-to-back.
0: And they didn't have a hit after the 4th.
2: Just crazy.
0: That was
2: crazy
0: over 10 game. Innings of no-hit baseball by Cleveland in a loss. Some Harvey Haddock stuff. First pitch to Schneeman, a big swing and miss, and the count is 0-1. Nice job by Bonda to get out of the previous half inning. He got the righty Hoskins. Lefties have bedeviled him to a point. Hit batters, walks. Bonda delivers low here, and the count is 1-1.
2: Last night's game was like your buddy Paul Skeens' whole season last year.
0: Yeah. No hits for 10 innings. Take the L.
2: Yep.
0: The one ball, one strike pitch. And that's down and away. We've talked about the Twins' deficiencies in the pen a lot this year. Much has been made of it. I really continue to believe that one of the keystones of putting that bullpen together is getting Anthony Bonda back in line. The pitch swung on a missed 2-2. He's possessor of two hard-earned World Series rings. He's been around the league. He has pitches. He has stuff. But he has just not been himself this year. He's been very up and down. They need him lined out and steady. And the 2-2 swung on a miss, and there you go. There's the Anthony Bonda that the Twins were looking for when they grabbed him in the offseason, a guy who can miss some bats.
2: Well, and it's a good fastball, which he's had better velocity here recently than making competitive pitches with the slider. So what we've seen a lot from him is that slider has just been out of the zone, out of his hand. Non-competitive.
0: Especially the lefties.
2: Yep. And that slider there, in the zone forever, then breaks out of the zone late and gets a swing and miss.
0: And he jumps ahead of Martinez with a quick strike in the count 0-1. This series with Cleveland brought to you by Madden's on Gull Lake, Minnesota's classic resort. We've had another classic AL Central tussle this weekend here on the shores of Lake Erie. Splitting the first two games as a number foul. Third base side, it's 0-2. Always close when these two get together. Twins dropped the opener 6-4. They won yesterday 2-1. 5-3 Twins here in the bottom of the seventh inning on a Sunday getaway day. Bonda's 0-2 is wide. And you can see Jeffers nodding his head as he caught that ball.
2: Same. It was a changeup.
0: Don't see that much from Bonda.
2: That's why I was giving it a funny look.
0: Swinging miss, and he struck him out. Back-to-back punch-outs for Bonda. And just showing that changeup, and then he buzzed a four-seam in on him, and he got the swinging miss. And maybe that's why Ryan was shaking his head, Burke, just saying, hey, yeah, let's throw that pitch.
2: Well, and that's what I think it was, is he wanted him to throw a changeup to set up the fastball, and so he didn't want it somewhere that it was hittable. I think he just wanted to change the hitter's perception of the velocity.
0: Now Bazzana fouls one straight back into the net. Big cut, and the count 0-1. Travis has been on three times, two walks and an infield hit. Another one of those young players. So, again, the numbers, they don't overwhelm you. He's hitting 206. OPS right around 700. But the eye at the plate, the speed, he's got power that he has yet to unlock fully as a pitch wide and the count is 1-1. And you can see why he was the number one overall pick. Young Australian has taken certainly a unique path to that number one pick and to the big leagues. From Australia to Corvallis to Cleveland. Don't find that in a whole lot of TripAdvisor reviews. It's 2-1. Ball low. Bazzana's just twitchy. In the field, at the plate, I mean, he is just a pile of quick twitch. Two balls and a strike. Bonda delivers, and this one hit towards first base but foul. And the count is 2-2. 5-3 Minnesota. As Bazzana kind of broken his bat, swaps the pink hitting stick for pale ash model, and he's going to rub that stick on it there in the on-deck circle. The on-deck circles here in Cleveland are Uncrustables.
2: Just noticed that.
0: Oh, well, I've been staring at them and getting hungry all series.
2: Well, nobody likes an Uncrustable as much as you.
0: No, I'm a fan. And so they actually look like Uncrustables. I'd just stay in the on-deck circle. I wouldn't even go to the plate. Two balls and two strikes. Big pitch here for Bonda. And it's high. And the count is 3-2. No base runners. Not with a two-run lead, even with Bailey on deck. If Bazzana reaches, he's running. 3-2 pitch. Swung on and popped up into left field. Larnick on the move. And one Beaver retires another as Larnick returns the favor after Bazzana threw him out at first earlier in the game. Outstanding effort from Anthony Bonda, who's gone four up, four down today. We're through seven. Twins on top 5-3 on your home for Twins baseball.
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3: Well, Josh Bell was in the box with a full count when Larnach was thrown out at second to end the seventh, so Bell gets a clean slate and takes a strike to muddy it up. It's now nothing and one. Aleman delivers, and he misses down and in, and the count is 1-1. Bell, Martin, and Keyshaw. Luke Keyshaw is the only Twin who has not been on base today. And Bell piles another foul ball high down the third baseline. Boy, if you are looking for a foul ball, wait until Josh Bell is up there and get about two-thirds of the way down that third baseline. He's put about six of them in there.
4: Everybody's gotten a ball down that line.
3: Bell ripped an RBI single in the fifth inning. And he swings and fouls another one back at home, and that one's into the suites. About time something nice happened for those kids. 1-2. About 10 little guys in that. It almost looks like a birthday party. And there's a frenzy for that foul ball. 1-2. Swung on and ripped. Left center field. Kwan coming on has to play it on a hop. Josh Bell with a two-hit game. That is so good to see. That ball was up, and he smoked it to left.
4: He's fouled off 10 pitches today. Every one of them has been in the stands on the left side, and then twice he's gotten the head through the zone and hit the ball hard. The one line drive right back up through the middle. That one, I thought for a second, was hit hard enough. He might have gotten that into the gap, but Kwan was over there to cut it off.
3: Martin now the hitter, and he hits one to shortstop. Backhand pickup, Rocchio. They go to second for one. Bazana's relay to first is in time for a double play. Third double play, the Guardians turn today. When there are two away for Luke Keyshaw. Hit it hard to Rocchio with a slick little backhand pickup, and that's an easy two. So the Guardians roll the ham and eggs here in the top of the eighth inning, and the hitter is Keyshaw. Hey, rivalry weekend just around the corner. The Brewers coming to Target Field May 15th through the 17th. Twins and Brewers, three games you don't want to miss. Get tickets today at twins.com/tickets. There's a strike to Keyshaw, and it's 0-1. Love that that's a weekend. Get that traffic coming in from other side of the river. Strike called, and the count is 0-2. Make sure all those Brewers fans wave at the Perkins abode as they come across the bridge and into the Twin Cities.
4: Parents abode.
3: Well, I said Perkins. I didn't say Glenn Perkins abode.
4: No.
3: No balls, two strikes. Check swing. Did he go? No. 1-2.
4: They can wave at the house. I don't think my parents will be home. They're listening today. Where did my mom? I texted my mom this morning.
3: Is she doing a little Mother's Day camping?
4: They're at, they're at Sidey Hollow in Viroqua, Wisconsin. They're listening to the game today.
3: This ball popped in the air to center field. Kwan back, settles under it, and he makes the catch, and that is out number three. Well, thanks for listening. Mom and Dad Perkins.
4: Yes.
3: Yeah. Scoreless top half of the eighth inning. We'll go to the bottom of the eighth. Twins lead 5-3. This is your home for Twins baseball.
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6: Well, last night, Luis Garcia, 39-year-old right-hander, became the sixth different Twin to earn a save. He worked a scoreless 11th as he retired Martinez, Fry, and Rocchio. He will get Fry, Rocchio, and Kwan in the eighth inning today, trying to protect a 5-3 lead. Fry going to hit for Bailey. Bailey did throw out Trevor Larnach at second base, but 0-for-3 at the plate in his Guardians debut. Garcia has to tie his shoe. Takes off his black glove, ties his shoe, and when he finally finishes, Ryan Jeffers waiting for him atop the mound. Last night, Fry, long at bat, went full, fouled off a couple of two-strike pitches, eventually popped out to left field as part of that scoreless 11. Fry from the right side. Rest the bat on his back shoulder. The pitch from Garcia is up and in. One ball, no strikes. 5-3 in favor of the Twins. Trying to hold on here and win a series. They haven't won a series in a month. Guardians haven't lost a series in 9 tries to a central opponent as a pitch down and away, 2-0. Obviously, the history is well known by Twins fans in this ballpark. All the close losses, the heartbreak, the walk-offs, the exercise some of those demons last night.
7: That's what I'm thinking.
6: Yeah, now trying to pick up their first series win here since 2023 is a strike called and the count 2-1.
7: The amount of times that the Twins had their backs against the wall last night and somehow, some way, found a way to escape, you got to believe there was some karma in that. Change of fortune.
6: 2-1 pitch. And that ball is lined into left field. Larnach coming on. We'll have to play it on a hop. It's a leadoff single. And once again, the tying run will be at the plate, and it'll be the shortstop, Brian Rocchio. He's 3-for-3. If there is one benefit, it's that this coaching staff and most of these players haven't been involved in any of those, you know, 32 games.
7: I mean, and that was, go back to when the Twins a couple years ago won that playoff series. The guys were like, yeah, whatever. We don't know anything about the playoff drought here. So we don't care. And that's true. We always hang on to this is what this team did against this team.
6: Different teams.
7: Right. It's the same uniform, the same organization, but it's all different players. It's, like you said, different coaching staff.
6: Ball 1 to Rocchio. Rocchio's 3-for-3. Garcia's known historically through his long career for getting ground balls. But this ball is hit high in the air to shallow left center. A long run in for Buck. He won't get there. That's a bloop single, and now the go-ahead run will bat. And it's the top of the order, Stephen Kwan. Not exactly smoking the ball all over the ballpark, but back-to-back hits.
7: And that contact sounded a lot better than the ball flight was, but that bat ended up in two pieces. He hit that ball on the barrel. And Rocchio looked up in the air trying to figure out where that ball went because he was holding the handle of the bat in his hands.
6: So two on for Kwan. He's 0 for 4 with a couple of strikeouts. He shows bunt. Lewis charging in. So is Clemens. The bat taken away and a ball accepted. One ball, no strikes. Trying to move the tying runs into scoring position for the lefty, DeLauder. Bullpen is quiet. It's Garcia's eighth. Two on, nobody out. Squares early and takes in, and the count 2-0. Righty and a lefty up for the Guardians. Cade Smith, if they take the lead, would come in to try to finish it. Heron, the lefty, is up two. Twins lead 5-3, in trouble in the eighth. Lewis and Clemens both on the grass. Kwan squares, and that's ball three, and it's 3-0.
7: Trying to give you an out, you got to throw a strike.
6: This crowd sensing perhaps another cardiac comeback here in Cleveland. 3-0, he squares, takes the bat away. Ball four, Jeff is going to challenge.
8: Pitch to the ball, catcher is challenging.
6: Challenge, one remaining for the Twins. See if Ryan saved the day. He did. That was right in the zone.
8: Calls overturned, pitches a strike. Minnesota has one challenge remaining.
7: That's closer to the middle of the zone than the corner.
6: A lot going on, you know, with him squaring, pulling the bat away, then throwing it away. So it's 3-1. First and second, nobody out. Kwan squares. Kwan bunts towards Lewis. Royce picks it up. He throws to first. They get the out. And Stephen Kwan does the job. It's a sacrifice. 5-4 on the putout. And now the runners are in scoring position. And the hitter is DeLauder. He's 2-for-4 in the ballgame. I half expected to see Derek Shelton coming out with another glove after what we saw last night. They're going to walk DeLauder.
7: No, he's I thought just that too, he's, but he was putting his shin guard on and fixing it.
6: Looked like he was taking it off. Well, looking ahead, brought to you by James Hardy. Twins start the homestand against the Marlins Tuesday. Bailey Ober against Yuri Perez. When you look ahead to home improvements, look to James Hardy. Hardy Siding, America's number one brand of siding. 5-3 Twins. Runners on at second and third, and DeLauder swings and fouls, and the count is 0-1. Last night, Guardians were 1-for-15 with runners in scoring position. They're 3-for-8 in this game. Ramirez is on deck. One out, tying runs at second and third. The 0-1, swung on, little tapper towards first base. Clemens over, picks it up, goes to the bag, and he retires DeLauder as a run scores. And Rocchio moves down to third. So Fry scores to make it a 5-4 game. It's an RBI out for DeLauder. There are two away, and Jose Ramirez is the batter. And this is the nightmare we talked about the other day when the Twins had this spot, two outs, runner at third, when they were down a run. He said, well, if you're up a run, you have to pitch to him because you can't put the go-ahead run on. And that's the situation we now find ourselves in. Huge moment. And the first pitch popped foul down the third baseline, spinning out of play. Single run in the third, single run in the fifth, one in the sixth, and now one in the eighth. And if you can hold the Guardians to just one run at a time, keep it a stick figure, well, you got a shot. Tying run 90 feet away. Ramirez watches wide, and it's one ball and one strike. Hoskins is on deck. He hit from his Manzardo earlier. In the history of this franchise, only Earl Averill has driven in more runs than Jose Ramirez, which is saying something. The pitch, down and in, and the count is 2-1. 5 runs, 12 hits for the Twins, plus the game's only error. That was Rojas, a throwing error. 4 runs, 11 hits for Cleveland. They trailed 5-1. They've scored the last three. They've got a runner at third base, Rocchio, who can really fly. The pitch, down and in. 3-1 to Jose. If Jose Ramirez walks, he's probably stealing second.
7: one pitch later, he's on second base. This is the guy you want. You want him hitting left-handed. He's struggled from this side of the plate this year.
6: 3-1. Wide, ball four, they lost him. So it's the sixth walk, and as a pitcher here, Perk, you know he wants to run. If he gets to second, suddenly a base hit scores the go-ahead run instead of just the tying run. But you can't lose focus with Hoskins at the plate either.
7: And that's the thing. I think Jose Ramirez is going to steal whether you want him to or not. And so I'm just letting him go. You've got to take your chances. One way or another, you have to get Rhys Hoskins out. That's how you're going to get out of this inning. There's no other way around it. And so for me here, all of my focus is on the hitter. Jose's going to steal. And so keep your eyes on home plate. Focus on what you need to do to try to get Rhys Hoskins out.
6: Lee Mackey is out to chat with Garcia and the entirety of the infield, as well as Ryan Jeffers, talking about more than likely just that. Rhys Hoskins flied out to left against Anthony Bonta in the sixth inning when he hit for Manzardo. Hoskins, a veteran, longtime Philly, hitting just .193. He's driven in 14, does have three homers. He'll take a walk. He's walked 20 times. He's fanned 31. Ball game on the line. Twins up 5-4. Guardians on the corners. Two outs. We're in the eighth. Luis Garcia, fifth pitcher of the day for the Twins. There goes Ramirez, and the pitch is a strike. And it's 0-1. So it unfolds exactly as the Oracle foretold. 16th stolen base for Jose Ramirez. And now the go-ahead run is in scoring position. It's all about the batter. All about Rhys Hoskins. The 0-1. Swung on, bounced towards third. Backhand pick up by Lewis. His throw is true. And Luis Garcia is out of the inning. 5-3 the putout, and the Guardians leave two more. They've left a dozen in the ballgame. We'll go to the ninth. It's another barn burner, not for the faint of heart in Cleveland, on your home for Twins baseball.
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6: Well, here we go. Top of the ninth inning. Twins lead this game 5-4. The Guardians have scored a single run in four different innings. They got one in the third, one in the fifth, sixth, and eighth. Twins have avoided the crooked number, and they lead by just a run. Here's Cody Clemens against Tim Herron. And a big swing and miss. The lefty Herron out of Indiana throws one by Clemens, who's been integral today. He's 2-for-3, couple of doubles, couple of runs. Clemens, Lee, Lewis. Boy, the Twins could use a little insurance as a pitch inside. One ball, one strike. This is where you just want to pop one. Just get one up into the air, drive one into the seats, and just give your pitcher that little sliver of breathing room as Clemens shoots one through the left side for a base hit. Three hit day, Cody Clemens. Attaboy, Cody. Cody Clemens taking that big left-hander with a low arm angle and shooting him to left field. 22, Brooks
7: Lee. Three times in this game that Cody Clemens led off the inning with a base hit.
6: But he scored the first two times. Let's make it 3-for-3. Here's Brooks batting right-handed. He did face Heron two nights ago, and Brooks popped up in foul territory to first base. Fry is the new catcher. He hit for Bailey. Hoskins has come in. Brooks is bunting, and he bunts foul up the first base line. 0-1. So talk about that insurance run, and Perk is a closer. One-run lead, you're always facing the tying run. Two-run lead, you get a little more wiggle
7: room. It makes all the difference in the world.
6: Huge difference.
7: All the difference.
6: And Yoendris Gomez is the man up and warming for the Twins. Hole on the right side, 0-1 count. Brooks batting right-handed for the first time, squares again. He pushes this one back towards the mound. Picked up by Heron. He flips underhand over to first base. Gets Bajana on the receiving end and just does get Lee at first. A little trepidation there from Heron, who thought for a moment about looking at second. He was staring at the first baseman Hoskins, but he collected his thoughts and he got the out. Sacrifice for Brooks Lee, and that insurance runs now at second base for Royce Lewis. Royce is 1-for-3 with an RBI double. Boy, what a moment for Royce to step into one. Clear that high wall and left. There goes the runner, Clemens for third. The throw from Fry is not in time, and Cody Clemens swipes third base. Oh, like a cat burglar. Fifth stolen base for Clemens. That's a huge 90 feet.
7: The element of surprise going first pitch right there. I don't think anybody had any idea Cody was going. He got a little walking lead and hopped and timed that thing absolutely perfectly.
6: All right, Royce, on you now. Infield's in, and the pitch is swung on a miss. It's 1-1. Got to have contact here.
7: That's also the difference in not having Patrick Bailey behind the plate now. It's David Fry back there.
6: Mm-hmm.
7: Maybe need a little contact. Bit more confidence.
6: Fly ball. Hard ground ball, got to be in play. Swung on and chopped foul, and the count is now 1-2. Royce bounced out to third base against Heron two nights ago. He's already driven in one run. And if he can pick up an RBI here, it would be gigantic. Clemens singled, sacrificed to second base, steals third on his own. Come on, Royce. That is a big runner down at third. Infielders in behind the lefty Heron. The pitch swung on and missed, and it struck him out. Ball had to be in play. And Royce couldn't connect, and he strikes out. And again, the Twins will leave it in Byron's hands to see if Superman can come out of the phone booth yet another time. And Larnick is walking right into the batter's box because he says there's no way they're throwing a pitch to Byron. Byron wasn't into the right-handed box yet, and Larnick was almost into the left-handed box already.
7: Byron was digging in. He yeah. wanted to hit.
6: Yeah, there was no chance.
7: I think Larnick's the one that told him, hey, bud, they're walking you.
6: Yeah, Buck, just make way. So the lefty Heron with runners on at first and third. And Carl Willis is out, and here's the conversation. The conversation is Heron on Larnick. That's a tough matchup for Trevor Larnick. You got to switch in Caratini, who's really labored of late, the only option maybe on the bench. But more importantly, Byron's going to run, and they're going to try to get some sort of a situation where maybe Bailey or Fry throws, but he's not going to throw.
7: No.
6: Which is what this conversation is about.
7: This is going to be what just happened in the bottom of the eighth, where Jose stole second with basically defensive indifference.
6: Well, and now Larnick's coming back, and it is going to be Caratini. So Larnick will give way to Caratini. As the wheels are moving, the switch hitting Caratini. Another huge spot for Minnesota. Caratini will take a little moment to warm up. Caratini yesterday was 0-for-4. He's 3-for-his-last-27. Caratini did face Heron and singled off of him.
7: Singled
6: the
7: right field.
6: There's a hole over there right now because they're holding the runner. Buxton pats Hoskins on the back, and he's probably saying, I'll see you later because I won't be here long. Runners on at first and third. Twins lead 5-4. This is a massive insurance run looming down the line at third. Can Caratini pick up Lewis after the punch out? Buck doesn't go, and the pitch is pulled foul, and the count is 0-1. These games are not for the faint of heart. Between the Twins and the Guardians. Two-run win for Cleveland, then a one-run extra inning win for the Twins, who lead by one today as Caratini takes a strike, and it's 0-2. Come on, Vic. Buck hasn't moved yet.
7: I don't know why he has not gone.
6: Maybe they want to keep that hole open for Caratini. Pitch down and away, and Buck does go. And he just walks into second base with a stolen bag. They were holding him, so that is a stolen base. Those are the ones that are easy on the body. So two in scoring position for Caratini, and if he can find just a little bit of grass, he can blow this thing open a little bit. Swung on and fouled straight back. He was on it. Stays 1-2. Just a flare, a bleeder, a ground ball with eyes. Anything of the sort, and the Twins can take an 7-4 lead. Clemens at third, Buxton at second. Here it comes, swung on and hit in the air, right field. It turns Delotta around, but he's under it on the warning track, and he makes the catch, and the inning is over. No runs despite the hit. There were no errors, two runners left on base. So here we go. Can Yoendris Gomez close a one-run game in Cleveland? We'll find out on your home for Twins baseball.
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6: Friends are 2-4 in one-run games. He'll try to go 3-4 with Yoendris Gomez on to try and save it. James Outman on to play defense in left. So Outman, Buxton, Martin, Lewis Lee, Keyshaw, Clemens around the diamond, and Jeffers catching. Daniel Schneeman, Angel Martinez, and Travis Bazana are due to hit. The only bench players available to the Guardians are Petey Halpin, the lefty with great speed, and the catcher Austin Hedges. Gomez, one save already this year for the Twins. He has two saves in his career. Schneeman, first order of business. Boy, you can't let the first guy reach. 5-4 Twins lead. Gomez offers, and the pitch is in for a strike, and it's 0-1. First pitch cutter. You'd expect nothing less than high drama between these two clubs. Trying to make that four-run inning stand up. Here's the pitch, and it's hit in the air. Left field, Outman, the new guy, back underneath it, and James pockets that one, and it's two pitches for out number one. And Angel Martinez will be the batter.
19: Calvert lead one to
6: Still getting to know Gomez, but one thing that's evident is that he's got a decent heater and he's not afraid to throw it over the plate.
7: And that's where it starts. You can avoid a lot of trouble if you just throw the ball over the plate, let the hitters get themselves out.
6: 26 one-run games between these clubs since 2022. Twins are 6-20 in those games. First pitch strike on the inside corner, and the count is 0-1. Martinez batting left-handed. He's 1-for-4 with an RBI single. Bullpen day for the Twins for the second Sunday in a row. Ground ball towards first, picked up by Clemens. Flips to Gomez, covering, and there are two away. And Travis Pezzana, the youngster, all that stands between the Twins and a series victory here in Cleveland.
19: Second baseman, number 37, Travis Pezzana.
6: It's Pezzana, the number one pick. He's been on three times today, facing Gomez. Twins drop 2-of-3 in Washington, trying to win 2-of-3 here in Cleveland. Take a series from a division foe and ensure the Central doesn't have a team with a winning record when the sun comes up tomorrow. Here's the pitch, and Pezzana takes a strike, 0-1. Five pitches, all strikes so far for Yoendris Gomez. Sixth pitcher of the day. Morris, Rojas, Adams, Bonda, Garcia, and now Gomez. The 0-1. And that's taken for a strike, and it's 0-2, and the Twins are a strike away from a second straight one-run victory here in Cleveland. Everybody's had a hand in this one. Pezzana wants time. He'll take it. Again, after the ball game, hoping to have a post-game interview. Hoping to have a happy flight home. One strike away. Here's the 0-2. Swung on and fouled away, and it's still 0-2. Morris opened with a six-pitch first, 3 1/3 from Rojas, who more than likely would be awarded the win if the Twins can hold on. Adams went an inning and a third. Bonda, his best outing maybe ever as a Twin. And Garcia, now Gomez. And before he can throw 0-2, time is called by Jeffers, and he's going to jog out and make sure that he and Yoendris are on the same page.
7: All I'm thinking about right here is that home run that Pezzana hit on a breaking ball. And if Jeffers put a fastball down there and Gomez shook.
6: Yeah, because Pezzana has struggled with the heaters.
7: Yep.
6: Early in his career, he has a good eye, but he struggled with the heaters. Don't speed him up. No balls, two strikes. See if that meeting bears fruit. The pitch swung on and fouled away. Fastball stays 0-2. Another good crowd here today in Cleveland. Hoping to send them home in a bad mood. Twins lead 5-4. Two outs, nobody on. Bottom nine. Here's the pitch. And it's taken just wide. And it's 1-2. Pezzana not fishing. One ball and two strikes. Pezzana trying to pass the baton. The pitch swung on, bouncing ball. Brooksley waits on the big hop, has to hurry to first base, does so in time, and the Twins win in Cleveland. 6-3 the put out for the second straight night. It's a 6-3 put out to put a bow around a one-run win for the Minnesota Twins. They're triumphant by the final score of 5-4, and it's another save for Yoendris Gomez, his second of the year. 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A bullpen day in Cleveland results in a 5-4 Twins win. Twins are now 18-23. Cleveland 21-21, and a series victory for the Twins. We'll send it back to Target Field for a preview of what's to come, and hopefully back in a flash with a post-game interview a celebratory post-game interview here in Cleveland. Gino.
20: Thank you very much, Chris. Yeah, the Twins hold on. They get this one 5-4 with it. They take the series in Cleveland against the first-place Guardians. It's their first series victory since they took 2 out of 3 from Boston back here at Target Field April 13th through the 15th. It's their first series victory at Progressive Field since September of 2023. And now, as much as that place has been a house of horrors for the Minnesota Twins over the last couple years, their last 3 wins at Progressive Field have been by 1 run. So they figured out a way to get one done last night in 11. Here today, they are able to make 5 runs stand up after a huge top of the 5th inning where they plated 4 runs. Then you watch Cleveland just start kind of clawing back, getting one couple innings here and there. But the Twins hold on, get the series victory. Let's get back out there for our post-game interview.
6: Let's do it. Let's talk with Cody Clemens. He had a monster game for the Minnesota Twins and a monster 5-4 win. It's Chris and Perk upstairs, Cody downstairs. And Cody, congratulations. That is a great, great team win. You were a big part of it today. What was the approach, knowing you were going with a host of guys out of the bullpen today, knowing how tough a slog it was last night offensively, what was the approach today against a really top-end pitcher in Gavin Williams?
21: Yeah, just trying to slow the game down. Like you said, he's got an electric fastball, and he's got good stuff. So just trying to slow the game down and load early and see the ball and make good swing decisions. And it's going to be a happy flight. You know, it was really good.
7: Yeah. I got to ask you about the defense that you play, especially these last couple of days. It looks like you're having a ton of fun over there, number one. But being athletic, and you think about first baseman, by and large, it's a bigger guy, a slower guy. But you don't fit that prototype physically. But I tell you what, the plays that you made last night, all the unassisteds that you had, and then obviously the scoop to end the game. But then today, same thing again. You turned a really nice double play with Brooks. And just being active over there, how much have you enjoyed playing that style of, I guess, first base over there?
21: Yeah, I'm not the stereotypical first baseman, like you said. I mean, I don't feel like a first baseman. I think I can move a pretty decent bit, and got a lot of action this series. It was fun. I mean, it's always fun being in the game and getting action, and it was a blast. It was fun.
6: You're just a ball player, Cody. You could play anywhere. I don't think you fit into any perfect line. The steal of third, was that you seeing something, or did that come from the dugout?
21: No, that was me. I mean, one out, and he's not that quick to the plate, and Bazzano wasn't really holding me on, so I just got a good lead. And then as soon as he kicked up, I had a good shuffle there, and I was, you know, trying to get, you know, in that position for Royce there. It was me. I saw it, I said, let's do it.
6: Yeah, it was a great play. And again, you put yourself in a position for an insurance run. Thankfully, you guys end up winning it anyway. What can you say about these young kids coming out of the bullpen today? Kendry gets his first big league win.
21: Yeah, no, it's amazing. I mean, he's got electric stuff. I watched him in spring training. I was very excited to see what he could do, and he was electric in spring training. So I'm super glad he's back up here, and that's amazing. First big league win, you know, always got to celebrate those firsts.
6: Why don't you go pour something on his head, and we'll see you on the plane.
21: All right, sounds good. See you later.
6: All right, that's Cody Clemens. He had a monster game here today, had a really big series, and the Twins win a series in Cleveland for the first time in a while, 5-4, the final. A lot for Perk and Gino to chop up on the postgame download. I will provide the final lines for you here as the Twins win it by the final score of 5-4. It was 5 runs on 13 hits, an error, and 6 runners left on base. Cody had 3 of the hits in the ballgame. The Guardians, 4 runs on 11 hits, no errors, 12 runners left on base. Kendry Rojas picks up his first major league win. Congratulations to Kendry Rojas. But we would be remiss if we didn't tip our caps to Morris, Adams, Bonda, Garcia, and Yoendris Gomez, who picked up the save here today, who were all outstanding. It was all hands on deck, and everybody answered the bell. Gavin Williams takes the loss. He falls to 5-3 on the year. Twins improved to 18-23, split the road trip, win the series. Cleveland falls to 21-21, a streak of 9 straight series against division foes that they'd either won or split comes to a screeching halt. This ball game finished up in 2 hours and 53 minutes, 22,475 paid to watch it. A happy flight, as Cody referenced. A day off tomorrow for the Twins. They're back at it Tuesday at Target Field. It's Bark in the Park. Bring your pooch and watch Bailey Ober take on Yuri Perez as the Twins host the Marlins. We'll be on the air at 6 with a 6:40 first pitch. That'll do it for our portion of the programming, but wrap up your Mother's Day here with Gino and Perk coming up next right here on your home for Twins Baseball.

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7: Lozano trying to pass the baton. The pitch swung on, bouncing ball. Brooks Lee waits on the big hop, has to hurry to first base, does so in time, and the Twins win in Cleveland. 6-3 the putout for the second straight night. It's a 6-3 putout to put a bow around a one-run win for the Minnesota Twins.
8: And a series win for the Minnesota Twins over the top team in the American League Central. The first time they've taken a series out at Progressive Field since September of 2023. 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This is Mark Janowski in our network studios. Easy for me to say. Let's get back out to Progressive Field. Glenn Perkins joining me. Glenn, I want to go back and talk about Kendre Rojas, the guy who picks up the win today, his first major league win. Boy, you can see the potential in that guy, but he reminds me a little bit of Tim Robbins' character in Bull Durham, Nuke LaLoosh, right? The control, the command sometimes just really escapes him.
9: Yeah, I tell you what, I thought he threw the ball great. And, yeah, scattershot at times, but there was some uncomfortability in the at-bats that the Guardians took against him. And so I think a good step forward for him. And the more he's here, the more action he gets, the better he's going to be. He's a young kid with not a ton of experience. But he's got electric stuff. I think we heard from Cody Clemens there at the end of the game talking about him and what he's seen from him. So I think the more comfort he has out on the mound, the better he's going to be. But he was really good today. And it's not a tough place to come in and pitch in this rivalry and the lineup that the Guardians have. So I think he did a great job.
8: And when you talk about the uncomfortability that he can make the Guardians hitters today, when they don't have much of a book on him either, that's got to be in their mind too. Like, we really don't even know. It's one thing to be uncomfortable because maybe a guy comes up and in or something with a pitch, but when you don't really know what the guy's about, that's got to be in your mind.
9: Yeah, and I think we saw that with Stephen Kwan. Both times that he faced him, one time it was up and in, and off the knob of the bat. The next time he tried to lay a bunt down and had to jump out of the way, but still hit the bat on that one too. And so if you're up, if Stephen Kwan is up there, a guy that doesn't swing and miss, a guy that doesn't strike out, is striking out against him. I think that that'll tell you something, and so that's something that he can take away from this outing. But yeah, and the other thing that I noticed, this is the first time I saw him pitch live, everything looks the same out of his hand. And so as he does gain command, maybe it'll be a little bit more comfortable than that bat, but he's going to be difficult for hitters to pick up. He hides the ball well, but then also you cannot tell what he's throwing by his delivery or the way his arm comes through the throwing zone. So he's going to be a good one, and I think mentioned it a little bit during the game there. I know there was a ton of excitement, excitement, I guess, for Rojas or Toronto people saying to us here in Minnesota that we got a good one. And I think we can see some of the makings of that, certainly.
8: Yeah, and I don't want to just fixate on him, but it's always fun to see a guy that you've heard a lot of, and we have a lot of expectations on him, whether that be rightful or not, that we do. And so when you get a chance and you see him in this, you want to make sure we're able to dissect that. For the Twins at the plate, you guys had a chance to talk to Cody Clemens. I want to talk to you, though, about Brooks Lee. Second best batting average right now in the major leagues with runners in scoring position, just Yandy Diaz of Tampa Bay. He just looks so comfortable at the dish.
9: Yeah, and there's been a lot of talk about going back to the Detroit walk-off that he had at Target Field, and then things kind of got going, and how those things can kind of jumpstart a guy. But I think it has more to do with the fact that he's just feeling comfortable at the plate. It's from both sides. I talked to him in the dugout yesterday, and all I said to him was, "You're really balanced at the plate right now." And he goes, "I feel that way." He goes, "I can be quiet, and I can see the ball a lot longer with a balanced swing," and that's what it is for me. We haven't seen him falling over. We haven't seen him falling back like we have at times. He's not out on his front foot. Those are all the things that when we see Brooks Lee and his timing get off, those are the things that are happening. Right now, he's so balanced, and you can see it with the way that he's hitting the ball. He's hitting line drives. He's hitting the ball hard, and it's been really fun to watch him at the plate, the way the confidence that he has, but then also in the field. He's made some fantastic plays. Everything seems routine to him right now, whether he's in the field or at the plate.
8: Yeah, final out yesterday and today to clinch the two victories. Nice rebound, huh? Come back, we're on a 500 road trip, and you take a series, a little spring in the step into an off day, and then a nice long homestand.
9: So. Hey, and winning them different ways. Last night, they had their back against the wall multiple times. They found a way to exercise some demons at this place. And then today with the bullpen game, they put everything together, and it shows what they can do when they play the game the right way, when they do those little things, when they move guys over, when they get the hits that they need to get with runners in scoring position, when they play defense for this pitching staff, they can find ways to win games, and they did it the last two nights.
8: Yeah, and today the bullpen bends, but it doesn't break. They hold on. They get the job done. All right, Perk, get out of there. We'll see you back here at Target Field.
9: Sounds good, Gino. See ya.
8: All right, thank you very much. Glenn Perkins joining us here on this road trip and on the call with Chris Atterbury today as the Twins take care of the Cleveland Guardians out at Progressive Field, 5-4 the final. So the Twins take the series against the Guardians, and this series has been brought to you by Madden's on Gull Lake, Minnesota's classic resort. We're going to step aside when we come back. The highlights from this one here on your home for Twins baseball.
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8: Well, it had been just about a month since the Twins had won a series here in 2026. It's been since September of 23 that they took a set out at Progressive Field in Cleveland. Let's get to the rubber game here and our Sheboygan Sausage Company Twins highlights. Gavin Williams, three strikeouts looking as he retired the first four Twins today. Austin Martin drew a one-out walk in the second, but then Martin was off and running when Luke Keyshaw popped out to first base and Martin doubled off to end that inning. Andrew Morris needed just six pitches for a 1-2-3 first, and then Derek Shelton brought in Kendre Rojas, who the Twins activated earlier this morning when they sent Cody Funderburk back down to AAA St. Paul. And Rojas, he had a pair of strikeouts and a pair of walks in the bottom of the second, but he managed to escape and left two men on. Cody Clemens reached on an 0-2 pitch that he reached down and golfed down the line in left field for a double to lead off the third inning. The Twins had runners on the corners after Brooks Lee lined a single to left. Williams' wild pitch to Royce Lewis allowed Clemens to score and Lee to advance to second. But unfortunately, that Twins just had to settle for just that one run there in that opportunity. Brian Rocchio led off the bottom of the third with a single. He went to second on Chase DeLauder's one-out single. And then who else? Jose Ramirez brought Rocchio in, an RBI chopper up the middle to not the game. Rojas in a jam, bases loaded with two outs, but he got Angel Martinez to fly out to left center. Ryan Jeffers a double to start the fourth and went to third on Martin's one-out single to right field. And then Williams got his pitcher's best friend, a sinker into Luke Keyshaw that Luke pounded into a 5-4-3 inning-ending double play. Rojas, more traffic in the bottom of the fourth. He used a double play of his own, and then he got Stephen Kwan looking to leave a runner standing at third base. Twins made some serious noise in the fifth inning, and it began with Cody Clemens, another double, this one to the base of the wall in right center. Then from there, you had Brooks Lee with an RBI single on the first pitch of that at bat, just got under the glove of the second baseman, Travis Bazana, and the Twins had a 2-1 lead. Lee swiped second. He was standing there for Royce Lewis.
7: Lewis now in position and not going to run, and Royce drills one left field, base hit down into the corner. Brooks nearly stumbles around third base. He'll jog in and score as Lewis replaces him at second, and it's 3-1 on a ringing RBI double for Royce Lewis.
8: Yeah, good to see that from Royce, and the Twins taking advantage of some opportunities now in that fifth inning. Byron Buxton had an infield single. Lewis had to stay at second base. There were two quick outs, though, and it looked like the Twins were going to short circuit that frame. And then Josh Bell got a big hit to drive in a run, and it snapped a stretch where Josh Bell had struck out in seven consecutive at-bats. Instead, he comes through with an 0-2 fastball and puts it in the outfield to play the run and give the Twins a 4-1 lead. And then it was up to Austin Martin.
7: Bell runs, and the pitch is lashed towards center, and that's a base hit. Buxton strolls home, Bell stops at second, and the Minnesota Twins lead it now 5-1 with a four-run fifth inning.
8: Yeah, it was a big four-run fifth inning. Hopefully, you're thinking at the time, let's not shut it down, offense. Let's get it going. Well, unfortunately, that was going to be it for the Twins' offense. The question, would the Twins' pitching staff be able to make it hold. Rojas retired the leadoff man in the bottom of the fifth inning, and then he was replaced by Travis Adams. Adams a quick out, but then a two-out walk. That was followed by two hits, the second being an RBI single from Angel Martinez to plate Manzardo. Twins lead cut down to 5-2. Adams escaped, left the bases loaded. More trouble, though, for Adams in the sixth inning. Rocchio, leadoff bunt single. He came around to score on Chase DeLauder's one-out single. Twins go to the bullpen. Anthony Bonda came on, and he retired pinch hitter Reese Hoskins to leave a man. And just but the game, the Twins' lead is down to 2 at that point in time at 5-3. Gavin Williams done after 6 innings. Major league debut for Franco Aliman. He faced the minimum thanks to Trevor Larnach being thrown out attempting to steal second base. Bonda, a pair of strikeouts as he retired the Guardians in order in the bottom of the 7th inning. First time the side went 1-2-3 for Cleveland since the first inning against Andrew Morris. Aliman got a 6-4-3 off the bat of Austin Martin to face the minimum again in the 8th. Then Luis Garcia on in the bottom half, and he was in trouble. Some soft singles to start. Kwan dropped on a sack bunt. DeLauder had an RBI ground out, so it was a one-run game. Twins clinging to a 5-4 lead. Runners on second and third with two down.
7: The 0-1. Swung on, bounced towards third. Backhand pick up by Lewis. His throw is true, and Luis Garcia is out of the inning. 5-3 the putout, and the Guardians leave two more. They've left a dozen.
8: Yeah, more on that later when we circle the bases. So the Twins clinging to the one-run lead going to the ninth, and Cody Clemens started that frame off with a single off of Tim Herron. He would eventually be standing on third base with only one out, but the Twins could not get an insurance run. But then Yoendris Gomez comes on, and 1-2-3, he puts the Guardians down in the home half of the ninth inning. The Twins hold on, 5-4 the final, their first series victory since that set against Boston back here in the middle of April, and their first series victory out at Progressive Field since early September of 2023. For the Twins, who are now 18-23 on the year, 5 runs on 13 hits, 1 error, 7-for-17 with runners in scoring position, 6 men left on base. Cleveland falls to 500 at 21-21, although they're still on top of the division as of right now. 4 runs on 11 hits, no errors, 3-for-10 with runners in scoring position, 12 men stranded by Cleveland. Kendry Rojas picks up the win, his first major league win. Now he joins a couple other Twins that have done that this year in Connor Prelip, Andrew Morris, and Garrett Acton. So Kendry Rojas, the fourth guy to get his first major league win this year wearing a Twins uniform. He went 3 1/3 innings, allowed just the 1 run on 5 hits. He struck out 5, but he also walked 3. You heard Perk and I talking about his stuff, and it's electric, but it can also be a little all over the place at times. Gavin Williams, the loss, he falls to 5-3. He went 6, allowed 5 runs on 10 hits. He struck out 6. He walked a batter. 22,475 at Progressive Field in a game that took 2 hours and 53 minutes. 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
8: Well, there were plenty to choose from today. When you look at the Twins, the box score, you could have made a case for Anthony Bonda, who went faced 4 men, retired them all today. A strong performance from Anthony Bonda out of the Twins bullpen, when it was sorely needed. He also had a great day for Brooks Lee. He went 2-for-3, scored a run, drove in a run again. He's got the second-best batting average right now in the majors with runners in scoring position. But we're going for the guy who Chris and Perk chatted with after this one, Cody Clemens.
7: Here's the 0-2 to Clemens, and he pops this one down the third base line. Could be no man's land. It's a fair ball. That's going to be extra bases for Cody Clemens. As Clemens unloads right center field, that's a base hit. Should be extras. Bounces off the wall. This could be 3, but he'll settle for 2 as DeLauder picked it up at the base of the fence. It's the second double of the game for Cody Clemens. He ripped that ball as Clemens shoots one through the left side for a base hit. 3-hit day, Cody Clemens. Cody Clemens taking that big left-hander with a low arm angle and shooting into left field.
8: Yeah, Cody Clemens goes 3-for-4 today, scores 2 runs It is his first three-hit game of the campaign and the fifth of his career. He is our Treasure Island Diamond Player of the Game. 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
9: 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Demary Pena went 2-for-4, drove in a pair of runs as Fort Myers defeated Tampa by a score of 5-3 this afternoon. Brandon Winokur, a two-run homer for Cedar Rapids in their 10-5 victory over Quad Cities. Deson Hale got the start. He went 3 2/3 scoreless innings and struck out 7. Wichita Amarillo, they did not play today due to weather. And right now in the 7th inning in Las Vegas, St. Paul leads Las Vegas by a score of 3-2. 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Other games involving teams from the American League Central, Kansas City and Detroit, they play later on tonight down at Kauffman Stadium. And the Royals looking to move up the charts here and keep Detroit in a little bit of a free fall. Meanwhile, Seattle and the Chicago White Sox, at last report, they were tied at 1 in the 9th inning in Chicago. And do not see an update on it. So 1-1 for the White Sox and the Mariners in Chicago. Games that we're going to spotlight. Yesterday, the Texas Rangers snapped the Cubs' 10-game winning streak by shutting them out down in Arlington. Well, thanks to Jacob deGrom, they were able to repeat the feat today.
10: 3-2, swing and a miss. DeGrom goes back to the fastball. That one in 98. He strikes out Happ for a third time and records his 10th punch out of the afternoon.
9: Yeah, Jacob deGrom goes 7, gets the 10 strikeouts. The Rangers again blank the Cubs by a final of 3-0. Couple of guys that are 6-7 had good games in pinstripes for the Yankees today. Aaron Judge hit his 16th major league home run and lead the majors. He's tied with Kyle Schwarber. And then Spencer Jones, his first hit, also his first RBI for the Pinstripers. Unfortunately, the Yankees not celebrating because the Brewers walked them off.
11: Fly ball center field. It's hit well. Grisham back. It is good. For the Brewers. Straight away center field, number 6 for Bryce Terang, and it's a walk-off for the crew.

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1: Back-to-back walk-offs for Milwaukee. 4-3, the final here. The Yankees swept for the second time this year. They previously were swept by the Rays back on April 10th through the 12th. 4-3, the final. That's the out-of-town scoreboard. 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
3: Let's step back in time with this date in Twins history, narrated by Dick Bramer.
4: Francisco Liriano was one start removed from throwing a no-hitter, but he was roughed up for 4 runs by the Tigers lineup. The game was then delayed in the 4th inning due to rain and hail.
5: Started off with little ones, you know, kind of had a bit of a laugh about it, and then all of a sudden it turned into golf ball size, you know. So, and boys said they haven't seen that up here in Minnesota for a long time.
4: The game was delayed for 64 minutes as players warmed up using the hail in the outfield. When action resumed, Rene Tassone hit his first major league home run.
6: And right back, swung on, lifted well to right center field. This ball might have a chance. And gone! Solo homer for Tassone. First big league home run. They're going to get that ball back.
4: To this day, pieces of the hail still exist in a Target Field freezer.
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1: Twins take the series out in Cleveland. They win the rubber match today by a score of 5-4. Let's get some reaction. Our ears on the clubhouse brought to you by Minnesota Corn. We start with manager Derek Shelton, who was absolutely thrilled with how many guys had hands in this victory.
14: Again, complete team victory. We were able to add on in the one inning and continue to go. We made some good defensive plays. Royce made a huge play on that chopper in the eighth. And then our bullpen, I mean, we kind of knew that it was going to be a bullpen game, and Morris going for the first time back-to-back, and then Rojas doing it, Adams coming in, and, you know, overall, really good job. The fact that Bonda was able to give us one plus was huge for us.
1: Yeah, the Twins put four runs on the board in the top of the fifth inning to take a 5-1 lead, and at that point in time, then you were trying to see if the Twins bullpen would make that stand up. Now, Shelty has said many times here over the last couple of weeks, we're looking for someone to step up. We're looking for relievers to be able to be ready when that phone rings. It has been a struggle, but now the last couple of days, it's been some of the newer names and newer arms coming through.
14: Well, I think that's big for us, and I mean, I think the credit goes to our baseball ops group, because this is a guy we just acquired, and I think, like we've talked about, we're continuing to observe and make decisions on our bullpen. And then you look at what Garcia did last night, being able to close that out, and then, you know, pitching the eighth today, and then Gomez being able to pitch the ninth. really appreciate, especially in Gomez's case, because he had the layoff coming from Tampa 3 days in a row. Really did a nice job and got us the series victory.
1: Yeah, but Yoendi's Gomez 1-2-3 in the bottom of the ninth inning to close this one out. Now, Kendry Rojas doesn't really go into that category in terms of being as new as some of those relievers that Shelty was just discussing, but he did come over from Toronto in that trade last year for Louis Varlin and Ty France, along with Alan Roden, and he got the start after getting, or he didn't get the start, he came in for Andrew Morris. Kendry Rojas just activated earlier today as the Twins sent Cody Funderburk back down to St. Paul, and the manager said he saw some good, he saw some areas that need to be worked, but he was happy for the lefty.
14: Yeah, he managed. I mean, he's got really good stuff. I think it's just going to be more getting him acclimated to being in the big leagues and trusting it. But I think we saw with his ability to execute pitches, because he scattered it and then he came back in and was able to execute pitches and did a nice job for his first major league win.
1: Yeah, he did pick up his first major league win, and he got there by dodging some trouble in almost every inning that he was out on the hill. Reporters caught up to him and translator Pablo Lopez to ask what helped get him through those innings.
0: Always positive, telling myself the best possible things, and that I was going to be able to get out of the inning and then trusting my stuff.
1: Yeah, we heard from Pablo in our Behind the Batting Cage back in the pregame show. He's traveling with the team, trying to stay around even though he's rehabbing from the Tommy John, and finding other sorts of ways to be valuable right now, like being used for a translator to help celebrate Kendry Rojas' first major league victory. We appreciate everybody who stopped by. Let's take one last break. The sound that we just heard, our ears on the clubhouse, brought to you by Minnesota Corn, continuously working to promote sustainable practices, develop new uses, and maintain thriving rural economies for Minnesota's 24,000 corn farmers. 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
1: A four-run top of the fifth gave the Twins a 5-1 lead. They watched the Guardians put one back on the board in the bottom of the fifth, bottom of the sixth, bottom of the eighth. But at the end, they had just enough to get the 5-4 victory and take the series from the Guardians out in Cleveland, their first series victory in Cleveland since September of 2023. Let's circle the bases, brought to you by your local Toyota dealers. At first base with the series victory, the Twins snapped a stretch where Cleveland had not lost a series versus an American League Central Division foe since July 26th through the 27th of last season at Kansas City. The Guardians had either won or split nine straight series against division opponents and have gone 23-10, a .697 winning percentage, which is tied with the Yankees for the best record versus their own division during that span. At second base, the Twins did a nice job leaving 12 Guardians on base this afternoon, this after they stranded 13 last night. It is the first time since September 1st and the 2nd of 2016 against the White Sox where Twins pitchers combined to leave 12 or more men on base in consecutive games against the same team. At third base, opponents had been just 7-for-42 or a .167 average versus Gavin Williams' sweeper coming into the contest. The Twins went 4-for-6 against that pitch this afternoon for a .667 clip. They entered the game leading the majors with a .298 average against sweepers thrown by righties. And at home, congratulations, Kendry Rojas picked up his first major league win today, and he recorded his first big league strikeout, getting Daniel Schneeman looking in the second inning. Rojas, the eighth Cuban-born pitcher to record a strikeout in Twins history, the first since Yennier Cano in 2022. Camilo Pascual had by far the most of any Cuban in a Twins uniform, racking up 994 strikeouts, along with a 3.31 ERA with the Twins from 61 through 66. That is our Toyota trip around the bases. Toyota, let's go places. A much-needed off day tomorrow. And then the Twins back here to begin a nine-game homestand at Target Field. First up is a three-game series against Miami starting on Tuesday. Bailey Ober scheduled to get the ball. He's 3-2 with a 4.19 ERA on the year. Dropped his last outing on Wednesday in Washington when he allowed five runs in five innings. Ober 0-1 against the Marlins. Yuri Perez slated for the hill for Miami. He's 2-4 on ERA, just over 5 on the campaign. The right-hander has dropped his last three starts, including Wednesday in Baltimore, when the Orioles got to him for five runs in five innings, so some symmetry there between the potential starting pitchers and their last outings. Perez tossed six shutout innings and fanned seven when he defeated the Twins last July 3rd in Miami, pregame on Tuesday at 6. Again, a very happy Mother's Day to all the fantastic ladies out there. Thank you for joining us today, folks. That wraps up the Affinity Plus Federal Credit Union postgame download. For Bear Claw, Lucas Kirshner, Cameron Green, and John Vitas, I'm Mark Janowski. Thanks for listening here on your home for Twins baseball.
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5: Hit through the right side, RBI base hit Ryan Jeffers. Twins take the lead 2-1.
6: They had a pitch lined to the left center field. That's going to tie it up. As Bell around first base, ground ball, weekly hit should be two. Kieschel to Lee, back to first in time for the tailor-made double play. Nicely turned.
5: Byron smashes this ball deep into the left field corner. That one's back towards the fence, and it's off the base of the wall. Byron looping around first, looping towards second. He slides in with a crisp leadoff double.
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